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1: 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You're so

0: Inc. there, teaming up with Nate Ruse from Fun. Absolutely killed it yesterday hosting the Tony Awards. That is Just Give Me a Reason on Star 104.5. And you just want me to play this winning song. Alex Warren's Fever Dream. 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
0: From Charmhaven, Rob just pulled over on the side of the road right now, working. There's work for you, man. You are driving around on the coast a lot.
4: Yeah, mate.
0: So using a fair bit of fuel then, huh?
4: Yeah, charming to butter every day.
0: So why don't we win you some free fuel right now and have you play Beat the Pump?
4: Oh, yeah, mate. Yeah, mate, for sure.
0: And we're going to stick the nozzle in your car. What car you got?
4: Astra, station wagon.
0: The dollar amounts are going to keep going up. All you've got to do, Rob, is yell, stop, nice and loud for me when you've had enough. Whatever it lands on, that's what you win. Get a little greedy, go a little too far and it overflows, you'll win nothing, which we don't want, Rob.
4: Oh, mate. Oh,
0: walk me through your strategy here. When do you think you're going to yell stop?
4: Yeah, over 100 at least.
0: To get us going, you just got to say the magic words for me, Rob.
4: Come on, Adam, let's pump it.
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0: We didn't get to that $100. 87's what it blew on. Oh, no, mate.
4: No worries, mate.
0: Thanks,
4: mate. No worries.
0: She's a cruel mistress. Beat the pump. You never know where it's going to blow. Thanks to Hublot Home Loans, simplifying loans for locals. I got more chances, though, for you to play and win your free fuel. We will do this again. 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
13: Staying fine today, a top of 20 degrees. Good morning, I'm Susie Thompson. Police are investigating a fire at Canton Beach, which has destroyed a home overnight. Six fire trucks were deployed to Kantara Road just before 4:20 this morning. They arrived to find a single-level house completely engulfed in flames. All occupants were accounted for and the fire was contained to the property, but the home has been destroyed and the scene handed over to police for investigations into the cause of the inferno. Labor is spruiking for donations in a bid to stop One Nation's momentum turning into more seats at the next state and federal election. The party is asking for up to $27 from each supporter to mount a challenge against the minor party. It follows three opinion polls which show One Nation is now the most popular political movement in the country. Labor Senator Don Farrell rejecting suggestions the Albanese government is spooked at the result.
14: I'm sure we'd mention One Nation from time to time. I'm sure we'd mention the Liberal Party from time to time. I don't think there's anything particularly unusual about the Labor Party saying to its members, please support us.
13: A phenomenal result for the eastern quoll more than half a century after the species vanished from mainland Australia. Aussie Ark's insurance population in the Barrington Tops has seen five eastern quolls transferred to Boonaroo National Park on the south coast. Chief Conservation Officer Hayley Shute says they work in close partnership with the Tasmanian Quoll Conservation Program.
15: Every quoll born in our species recovery unit is individually recorded and monitored in a huge database. Quolls originating in this breeding program are then released into our 400-hectare, feral-proof Barrington Wildlife Sanctuary. Here they live independently and are hardened for the wild.
13: Updating sport, and the Blues are heading into camp at Magenta Shores again after their squad was named for Origin 2 in Melbourne next week. Former rugby star Mark Nwanganitawase is being called in with Stephen Crichton ruled out with a shoulder injury. Meantime, there'll be a meet and greet with the Blues at Polytech Stadium in Gosford at 3:30 today. And in cricket, England's Ben Stokes might lose his captaincy. He and fast bowler Gus Atkinson are under investigation for a nightclub incident.
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13: Partly cloudy, top of 20 today. A shower or two tomorrow, a top of 22. Right now it's 16 degrees at Kangiangi on Star 104.5, the home of Gina and Maddie for breakfast.
0: Hey, how you going, Coasties? Adam here. Rob in Charmhaven, he just missed out on winning his free fuel in Beat the Pump. He didn't say stop before the tank overflowed. What will you win, Coasties, when we play soon? First, though, more music variety. Britney Spears.

105.5. The NRL still have not confirmed who's going to be performing the grand final. Could it be this lady, Olivia Dean? Man, I need there. We are your home of Gina and Maddie for breakfast. Tomorrow, they've got your tickets to win to see Panao at the Woodport.

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0: 2003, 2002, on Stone 104.5, and Killarney Vale. Jay, what's up?
1: Oh, I just heard you talking on the radio. I said, I've got to get on. I never get through to the radio, ever.
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1: Oh, the fuel, I believe it was.
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1: 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Oh, it's hard times, hard times.
0: 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What It Go Wants.

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Dublin at 4.5. How beautiful is this day? Look, 19 degrees right now. Same temp in the water if you're brave enough to go for a swim like Maddie and I have been doing. And more music variety. Taylor Swift on the way. Selena Gomez too. And right now, let's take you back to the 2000s with a feel-good one to turn up Metro Station. Shake it.

0: Star 104.5. The New South Wales Blues, they are in town, checking in to Magenta Shores this afternoon. Coasties, you can go along and meet them at Polytech Stadium. In fact, Susie Thompson's got all the details about their training here on the coast in the news next. And I've got all your more music variety. Let's hit play on some Ed Sheeran.
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7: Good afternoon, it's Ann Janderson with the Midday Update. Labor doesn't believe there's anything wrong with its donation push to help fight One Nation. It's asking supporters to contribute up to $27 to combat the rise of Pauline Hanson's party, with three recent opinion polls showing a surge in voter backing. Labor Senator Don Farrell is rejecting suggestions the Albanese government is spooked by the result.
8: I'm sure we'd mention One Nation from time to time. I'm sure we'd mention the Liberal Party from time to time. I don't think there's anything particularly unusual about the Labor Party saying to its members, please support us.
7: The hospitality industry is warning they'll need to increase prices to cope with having to pay staff more. From next month, the minimum wage will go up to around $26 an hour, with superannuation to also increase, while credit card surcharges won't be able to be passed on to customers. Some cafes and restaurants claim it's going to cost their businesses an extra $200,000 a year. One of Australia's most wanted men arrested in Greece has appeared in court over there. James Dalamangas is wanted for questioning over the stabbing murder of George Giannopoulos, who was trying to break up a fight in a Sydney nightclub back in 1999. Greece's strict statute of limitations could make it difficult to extradite him. Iran and Israel have agreed to no more attacks for now after several strikes. It was the first exchange since a ceasefire came into effect in April. US President Donald Trump claims they're still working on a solid peace deal. Gym memberships are the most expensive unused subscriptions Aussies are paying right now. Compare the Market has found 27% of those who have got one don't go. That works out to be $1,100 a year that could be saved. And there are calls for Kim Kardashian to be banned from being trackside at the F1 to support her boyfriend, Lewis Hamilton. It comes as footage has gone viral of her trying to steal the race winner's towel in Monaco. Updating sport, and the Origin Game 2 teams have been announced this morning, and Rhys Walsh insists he's ready to take on any chance on offer in a new-look interchange role for the Maroons. The Broncos fullback has been called up despite being out of form at NRL level. And the Socceroos are getting stuck into training as the countdown continues to their first World Cup game. They'll take on Turkey on Sunday afternoon in Vancouver.
6: Central Coast weather.
7: Getting down to 11 degrees tonight and staying fine. A possible shower tomorrow with a top of 22. A little bit wet on Thursday, then partly cloudy on Friday. That's the latest on Star 104.5, the home of Gina and Maddie for breakfast.
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0: Gina and Maddie for breakfast, where you are getting your Pinal tickets. You can win them tomorrow with the guys sending you along to the Woodport Hotel to see them live, and your cold, hard cash. Yeah. You've just got to beat Maddie in trivia. 16 weeks undefeated, Coasties. Come on, take him on. Now, you're smarter than a pastry chef, and $150 is all yours. All when Gina and Maddie are back tomorrow morning, 5:30 a.m. And more music variety. Next, I'll hit play on NSYNC. 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
0: No. We didn't get to that $100. 87's what it blew on. 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
0: Yeah, she is cruel if you don't yell stop in time at playing Beat the Pumper. Coasties, let's win you free fuel. 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

Good afternoon, Central Coast. How great is this Tuesday feeling when it's only your first day back at work? We love a short work week and we love more music variety. Like Craig David's 7 Days on the way. Olivia Dean too was So Easy on after Sophie Ellis.

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Fear more music variety on Star 104.5. 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When Gina and Maddie are back tomorrow morning, 5:30 a.m.

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does Central Coast. More music variety. Soundlark on Star 104.5. Not an ad inside. Just going from Taylor Palmer's Dracula to new Teddy Swims at 152. Mr. Know-It-All. And the song that won Miley Cyrus a Grammy, Flowers. After Black Eyed Peas, Turn It Up, done

0: latest from the Mr. Teddy Swims, Mr. Know-It-All, on Star 104.5. So shout out to JT Providals and Tigra. They've got a tune to that song because they know we have your workday playlist sorted. No one's arguing when you hear the more music variety I am churning out for you next. He provided us with the biggest song of last year. Question is, will he do it again this year with his latest? I'm talking about Alex Warren and his song Fever Dream. It is playing in just 3 songs' time.
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0: 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Play Beat the Pump. You want to be part of it? You keep it locked here. And you get the more music variety too. Kid Laroi, Justin Bieber, 10 Minutes Up after Shania Twain first.

and Central Coast of Gina and Maddie for breakfast. We are Star 104.5 tomorrow morning. You want to win your tickets to Benowse in the Woodport Hotel? Well, Gina and Maddie, you got them for you. They've also got cold, hard cash for you. And you just got to beat Maddie. Come on, Coastie. 16 weeks undefeated in trivia. Take him on in Are You Smarter Than a Pastry Chef? $150, all yours when Gina and Maddie are back tomorrow morning at 5:30 a.m. Now, more music variety on Star 104.5. Passenger, Let It Go. Well, you

0: Done with a 4.5 as you in free fuel all day while you work, Coasties, doing Beat the Pump. 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

0: 4.5 on the phones now. 4365 1045. 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
0: You and the rest of the Central Coast. In fact, Meg is in for the drive home. She's got another chance for you to win real soon. So do not go in if you want that. Plus, she's got your more music variety. Josh Fawaz done the 2026 remix treatment to Madonna's Like a Prayer. We'll hit play on that on Two Songs Time and some Goo Goo Dolls Iris. 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
3: 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Central Coast traffic.
7: In Beckley Vale, it's looking pretty good in both directions on Wyong Road at Berkeley Road. Erina, also a delay free run eastbound on Terrigal Drive. West Gosford, we're seeing delays eastbound on the Central Coast Highway just at Brisbane Water Drive. 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I'm Thomas Reeve, and that's the latest Central Coast traffic on Star 104.5.
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8: Good afternoon, it's Anne Chanderson. The opposition leader is blaming the Albanese government for One Nation's surge in popularity. Three recent opinion polls show it's ahead of both Labor and the Coalition. Angus Taylor claims the government breaking election promises has seen voters look past the major parties.
9: I can understand why they're angry, They are swinging the bat. Now, we have to do better as a party to rebuild trust with Australians, and we have to lay out our plans every day for lower taxes, for more houses, for linking migration to housing completions.
8: Meantime, the ALP has urged its supporters to donate $27 each to help with its fight against One Nation. It's defended the move, saying it has to be done. Don't be surprised to see prices on menus at restaurants and cafes go up around 10% over the next year as the hospitality sector deals with rising expenses. From next month, not only is minimum wage going up to around $26 an hour and employer super contributions increase, but card surcharge fees won't be able to be passed on. Some businesses claim the triple whammy will cost them an extra $200,000 per annum. Sydney police have charged two people over a shooting targeting the wrong funeral site of slain gangster Lorenzo Liamalu over the weekend. Shots were fired from an unknown SUV at a venue in Punchbowl on Saturday afternoon, which is where the 24-year-old was due to be farewelled before the service was moved. The pair has faced court today and been remanded in custody. Artificial intelligence has caused drama for dozens of Year 12s at an elite Melbourne Catholic boys' school. At least 50 students at Mazenod College have lost crucial marks after they used AI to write a speech for an English assessment. And Ariana Grande is singing Thank You Next again after splitting from her boyfriend of 3 years, Ethan Slater. They reportedly called it quits a few months ago, but are still good friends. She's been focusing on her Eternal Sunshine tour, which kicked off in California over the weekend. Updating sport, Australia's six-match white ball tour of Bangladesh starts this afternoon after last week's one-day series loss to Pakistan. And the Socceroos are in training as the countdown continues to their first World Cup game. They take on Turkey in Vancouver on Sunday afternoon.
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8: Getting down to 11 degrees tonight and staying fine. A possible shower tomorrow with a top of 22. A little bit wet on Thursday, then partly cloudy on Friday. That's the latest on Star 104.5, the home of Gina and Maddie for breakfast.
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10: Don't worry, you're nearly through Tuesday. I know it's even harder coming back after a long weekend. Hello, you got Meg. Pro Fuel, up for grabs in minutes with Beat the Pump and a tune and a half from Josh Bawaz, Like a Prayer. Dua Lipa on the way as well.

0: Star 104.5 is where you get Gina and Maddie for breakfast. They are back for you tomorrow morning, 5:30. Take Matt on in a round of Are You Smarter Than a Pastry Chef? He's won 16 in a row, but if you can take him out, cold hard cash is coming your way. And Gina's going to reveal some common movie sayings that you might not know. It's all going down tomorrow morning from 5:30. Let's get the party started, shall we? For Tuesday Arvo with Pink in 30 seconds after we check your roads. Plus, Post Malone on the way.
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2: Yeah, it's looking pretty good. Northbound on the M1 through Moonee into Mount White, Wyoming. We are seeing delays northbound on the Pacific Highway. Terrigal slow southbound on Charles K Drive at Scenic Highway. And in King Humber, also seeing delays eastbound on Avoca Drive. 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Possible showers, top of 22 tomorrow. I'm Thomas Reeve, and that's the latest Central Coast traffic on Star 104.5.

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0: 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We are playing before 4 o'clock this afternoon. Ray's on the way. 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

0: Hopefully you got some good autographs down at Polytech Stadium. The Blues are there at the moment for a fan meet and greet. How good is that? 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
3: In Tuck Road, look out for delays. Westbound on Wyong Road at Reliance Drive. Wyong also busy. Southbound on the Pacific Highway at Allison Road. And at Shelley Beach, we're seeing delays southbound on the entrance road at Shelley Beach Road. Make your drive to work, home or the shops rewarding with hundreds of return points across New South Wales. Search Return and Earn near me for one that's on your way. Possible showers and a top of 22 tomorrow. I'm Thomas Reeve, and that's the latest Central Coast traffic on Star 104.5.

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0: All right, let's go to Woongarra. Izzy, oh, how much is it costing you to fill your tank at the moment?
4: Oh, 150 at the moment. Oh,
0: that just makes
4: it's
0: me
4: wince. It's a struggle.
0: It makes me wince.
4: Yeah, it's a struggle.
0: Ugh. Okay, well, I want to play Beat the Pump with you right now.
4: That would be awesome.
0: Are you going to try and get a full tank, or are you going to just be like, oh, go with the flow, take what I can get?
4: I don't know. Oh, I've always told myself I would try and get to the full tank.
0: Ooh, okay, interesting.
4: Oh, yeah, I don't know. I think I'm just going to have to go with my gut at the time.
0: Okay, well, what we have to do, I'm going to start pumping your tank full of fuel, right? And you just have to yell stop when you hear the dollar amount you want.
4: All right, Meg, let's pump it.
1: $50. $60. $72. $81. $89. $97. $110. $120. $130.
0: Was that a stop?
4: Hey?
0: Did you say stop then? I thought I heard stop.
4: Oh, I didn't say stop. Oh, it was okay. My daughter.
0: Oh. All right. We'll keep going then. That was a false alarm.
4: Okay, false alarm.
1: $145.
4: Stop.
0: Oh, okay. $145.
4: So much pressure.
0: Oh, man. All right. Do we want to see how far we could have went?
4: I'm not sure. Yeah, definitely.
0: I
4: Let's
0: think
4: go.
0: We have to. You got in like 2 seconds before it stopped.
4: Oh, I'm so glad I went with my gut.
0: I think your daughter had an inkling, though.
4: She must have. She's good.
0: You're better, though, I think.
4: Oh, wow. That was lucky, wasn't it?
0: $45 on the nose. I think that is the first time that's ever happened, actually.
4: Wow.
0: Wow. Well done.
4: Thank you.
0: Izzy, you are so welcome. Well done. 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
3: Oh, well, none of us are getting any younger, are we, doll? 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Oh, look, here's a photo of Sinead's 21st at Shelley Beach Golf Club. Isn't she just a stunner? Takes after me, don't you think? 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Yeah, there's just something about it.
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5: It's a pretty clear run northbound on the M1 over the Hawkesbury Bridge. Tug Bro look out for delays westbound on Wyong Road at Reliance Drive. Forrest's Beach, traffic banking northbound on the entrance road at Bellevue Road. And in Terrigal, slow southbound on Charles K Drive. Thinking about dinner? 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I'm Thomas Reeve, and that's the latest Central Coast traffic on Star 104.5.
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7: Good afternoon, it's Ann Janderson. One of the big four banks is tipping the Reserve Bank won't increase interest rates this month. NAB economists believe the official cash rate will be left on hold at its meeting in June and August, despite inflation remaining above target, saying we've now hit the peak of the cycle. Anthony Albanese will fly to the US to meet with Apple boss Tim Cook to discuss sweeping new online safety controls for children, which the tech giant has announced. Australia has inspire the improved security for children, which ultimately gives parents greater control over their kids' devices. Opposition leader Angus Taylor has given his biggest indication yet the coalition will team up with minor parties to beat Labor at the next election. He's blamed the Albanese government for One Nation's surge in popularity, saying voters are fed up with broken election promises. Labor stalwart Don Farrell says the ALP's got nothing to fear.
8: Populist parties in this countries come and go, they rise and they fall. I don't think Labor has anything to fear from One Nation.
7: The extradition of one of Australia's most wanted men on the run for the last 27 years could be tricky because of Greece's strict statute of limitations. Police here hope to question James Dalamangus over the stabbing death of George Giannopoulos, who was trying to break up a fight in a Sydney club in 99. Barbecues galore has collapsed after a rescue deal failed. Staff are being told this afternoon the 62 stores will start closing from June 16, with gift cards to be honoured until the end of the month. It comes after the company was placed into voluntary administration in February. And Katy Perry and Justin Trudeau are red carpet official. The former Canadian Prime Minister joining the pop star for the premiere of her concert film at the Tribeca Festival, looking very loved up. Updating sport info, Manly back rower Hamole Oluquatu has been dropped from the Blues Origin side for game one in Melbourne and moved to 20th man. And Australia won the toss and elected to bowl first in today's opening men's ODI against Bangladesh. Now let's see what's happening on Nine News tonight.
6: Central Coast weather.
7: Getting down to 11 degrees tonight and staying fine. A possible shower tomorrow with a top of 22. A little bit wet on Thursday, then partly cloudy on Friday. That's the latest on Star 104.5, the home of Gina and Maddie for breakfast.

0: Gina and Maddie. They are back for you tomorrow morning, 5:30 on Star 104.5. Want to score yourself some cold hard cash? They could make it happen with Are You Smarter Than a Former Pastry Chef, a.k.a. our very own Maddie Baisley. He's 16-0 against the Coast at the moment. Someone has to come in and knock him off his perch, that is for sure. It's all going down tomorrow morning from 5:30. Dreamworld moving up for the drive home before 4:30, plus Olivia Dean on the way. Let's check your roads.
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2: Forest Beach, we are still seeing heavy delays northbound on the entrance road at Bellevue Road, West Gosford. Also underpass eastbound on the Central Coast Highway at Brisbane Water Drive. In Terrigal, traffic banking southbound on Charles K Drive at Scenic Highway. Kincumber, look out for delays eastbound on Avoca Drive and steady northbound on the M1 through Mount Wise. 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Possible showers, top of 22 tomorrow. I'm Thomas Reeve, and that's the latest Central Coast traffic on Star 104.5.
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0: music for the drive home right across the Central Coast on Star 104.5. Now, she's just kicked off the Eternal Sunshine Tour in California. The outfits, oh my goodness. Ariana Grande, I've got her latest, Hate That I Made You Love Me. You'll hear it straight after this. Plus, Kenya Grace on the way after we check your roads.
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2: In Wamberal, there's roadworks on the Central Coast Highway at Tumby Road. A reduced speed limit to 40 kilometres per hour is in effect. In this road, there will be a reduced speed limit to 40 kilometres per hour this evening from 7 p.m. on the Pacific Highway at Parsons Road due to roadworks. In Erina, looking pretty good now, eastbound on Terrigal Drive. Grab lunch or dinner from Guzmani Gomez with the $12 chicken mini meal, a mini chicken burrito or bowl, Chipotle seasoned fries, and a choice of drink for just $12. Possible showers and a top of 22 tomorrow. I'm Thomas Reeve, and that's the latest Central Coast traffic on Star 104.5.
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0: 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It's what we're all about on Star 104.5. We'll check and see how your roads are faring. Hopefully the M1 is much better than yesterday southbound. Oh my goodness, Beyonce is on the way after we check your news. 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
9: In Wyoming, look out for delays northbound on the Pacific Highway approaching Manns Road. Wombril roadworks on the Central Coast Highway at Tumby Road. A reduced speed limit of 40 kilometres per hour in effect there. Integral also underpass southbound on Charles K Drive just near Scenic Highway. 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I'm Thomas Reeve and that's the latest Central Coast traffic on Star 104.5.
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0: Good afternoon, it's Anne Chanderson. The Prime Minister claims to not be too concerned about the rise of One Nation's popularity, despite the opposition tipping it'll endorse a preference deal with Pauline Hanson's party. Anthony Albanese believes Labor has nothing to fear.
10: The problem for Angus Taylor is that if he tries to out One Nation, then they become indistinguishable. And people more and more will go towards what they see as the real thing.
0: Meantime, the Prime Minister will meet with Apple CEO Tim Cook in the US after the tech giant announced sweeping new changes to protect children online. It's believed they were inspired by our social media reforms, with the improved security to see parents be given greater control over their kids' devices. NAB economists don't expect the Reserve Bank Board to deliver an interest rate rise this month. They reckon the official cash rate will be left on hold at the June and August meetings. Devastating news for around 500 workers at Barbecue's galore, who are set to lose their jobs when the retailer closes 62 of its stores from June 17. It's failed to reach a rescue deal after going into voluntary administration in February. Gift cards will be valid until the end of the month. Iran and Israel have agreed to no more attacks for now after several strikes. It was the first exchange since a ceasefire came into effect in April. US President Donald Trump claims they're still working on a solid peace deal. And Dua Lipa and Callum Turner have continued their wedding celebrations with a star-studded party in Italy. The loved-up couple seen dancing the night away with Elton John, Charlie XCX and Troy Sivan 1 week after they tied the knot in London. Updating sport, a big blow for the Bunnies with centre Campbell Graham ruled out of Thursday night's clash with the Broncos because of a calf injury. And England cricket star Ben Stokes is at risk of losing the Test captaincy after an incident at a London nightclub.
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0: Getting down to 11 degrees tonight and staying fine. A possible shower tomorrow with a top of 22. A little bit wet on Thursday, then partly cloudy on Friday. That's the latest on Star 104.5, the home of Gina and Maddie for breakfast.
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11: All right, I'm sending you along to Shelley Beach Golf Club sometime before 6 o'clock. Great food, live music. There's just something about it. We'll do it soon. Ed Sheeran's Camera still to come. Tame Impala as well. After

0: with Gina and Maddie. Bruno Mars will. Star 104.5. Hello, you got Meg this afternoon. And I need you to do me a favour because currently it's 16-0 to Maddie for Are You Smarter Than a Pastry Chef? He has beaten the coast 16 weeks in a row. Now, if you can beat him, you'll score cold hard cash. Of Coast. It's all going down tomorrow morning from 5:30. If you missed anything this morning, you can catch that podcast on the Star Player. Christina Aguilera on the way in 30 seconds. She's a little bit of a fighter, and with the latest from Justin Bieber before 5:30.
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3: In Wyoming, very busy northbound on the Pacific Highway, approaching Mams Road. Forested Beach still seeing delays northbound on the entrance road at Bellevue Road as well. In Wamberal, look out for those roadworks on the Central Coast Highway at Tumby Road. Average speed limit to 40 kilometres per hour there. 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Possible showers and a top of 22 tomorrow. I'm Thomas Reeve, and that's the latest Central Coast traffic on Star 104.5.

0: hanging out at a cafe in Sydney, and all of a sudden you see Chris Martin and a film crew filming the music video for this. 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That Shelley Beach Golf Club voucher could be yours in minutes, just like the more music variety. Sabrina Carpenter, When Did You Get Hot? 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
3: It's a pretty clean run northbound up the M1 Pacific Motorway from Warunga, getting towards Kariong, only taking about 25 minutes. Fairly steady run up and down the motorway through Kurrumbong. Drop your speed though, due to some continued roadworks, no lanes are being impacted. Delay southbound down through West Gosford, Brisbane Water Drive, making your way towards Point Clair. Heavy eastbound congestion through Kingcumber on Avoca Drive as you head past Bunguna Road. 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Search FIR style. Looking to tomorrow's weather, a possible shower with a high of 22. That's the latest Central Coast traffic on Star 104.5.

0: 104.5. Let's say hello to Laura. Just jumped off the M1 heading to North Gosford. How was the M1, Sabo?
1: It wasn't too bad, actually.
0: For a Tuesday, you know what? That's always a win. Anytime the M1 is reasonably clear, it's a win.
1: I know, true.
0: And also a win is Shelley Beach Golf Club. You got yourself a $50 voucher.
1: Oh, wow, thank you.
0: It is the place to be. Well done, Laura. Shelley Beach Golf Club, great food, live entertainment and golf. There's just something about it.
2: As petrol prices in the southeast close in on record
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12: In Arundel, looking pretty good eastbound on Terrigal Drive towards the coast. West Gosford underpass eastbound on the Central Coast Highway at Brisbane Water Drive. A pretty clear run northbound on the M1 through Mount White. And in Woi Woi, you'll be asking some delays southbound on Blackwell Road just near Railway Street. 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
3: Good evening, it's Anne Janderson. One of the big four banks is tipping the Reserve Bank won't increase interest rates this month. NAB economists believe the official cash rate will be left on hold in June and August, despite inflation remaining above target, saying we've now hit the peak of the cycle. The opposition leader is blaming the Albanese government for One Nation's surge in popularity. Three recent opinion polls shows that it's ahead of both Labor and the Coalition. Angus Taylor claims the government breaking election promises has seen voters look past the major parties.
4: I can understand why they're angry. They are swinging the bat. Now, we have to do better as a party to rebuild trust with Australians, and we have to lay out our plans every day for lower taxes, for more houses, for linking migration to housing completions.
3: Anthony Albanese will fly to the US to meet with the Apple boss, Tim Cook, to discuss sweeping new online safety controls for children, which the tech giant has announced. Australia has apparently inspired the improved security for children, which ultimately will give parents greater control over their kids' devices. One of Australia's most wanted men, arrested in Greece, has appeared in court over there. James Dalamangas is wanted for questioning over the stabbing murder of George Giannopoulos, who was trying to break up a fight in a Sydney nightclub back in 99. Greece's strict statute of limitations could make extradition difficult, though. New research shows Aussies need at least $400,000 in superannuation to guarantee a comfortable retirement. The Monash University study warns anyone with less than $250,000 risks running dry within a decade. It leaves older women the most vulnerable as they routinely retire with much less than men. And Ariana Grande has been dealing with heartbreak in the lead up to her Eternal Sunshine tour after splitting from her boyfriend of 3 years, Ethan Slater. They reportedly called it quits a few months ago, but are still good friends. Updating sport info, Manly back rower Hamole Olakau'atu has been dropped from the Blues Origin side for Game 1 in Melbourne and moved to 20th man. And Australia is hoping for victory in today's opening men's ODI against Bangladesh after a loss to Pakistan last week.
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3: Getting down to 11 degrees tonight and staying fine. A possible shower tomorrow with a top of 22. A little bit wet on Thursday, then partly cloudy on Friday. That's the latest on Star 104.5. The home of Gina and Maddie for breakfast.
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0: There's only one place on the Central Coast giving you free fuel, and that is us, Star 104.5 with Beat the Pump. Izzy Woongarra, we had a little bit of a miscommunication.
1: $130.
0: Was that a stop?
2: Hey?
0: Did you say stop then? I thought I heard stop.
2: I didn't say stop. Oh, it was okay. My daughter. Oh.
0: All right. We'll keep going then. That was a false alarm.
2: Okay, false alarm.
1: $145.
2: Stop.
0: Oh, okay. $145.
2: So much pressure.
0: Oh, man. All right. Do we want to see how far we could have went?
2: I'm not sure. Yeah, definitely.
0: I
2: Let's
0: think
2: go.
0: We have to. You got in like 2 seconds before it stopped.
2: Oh.
0: That is intuition at its finest. Your next chance to play Beat the Pump is with Gina and Maddie tomorrow morning. Best of luck. 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
5: In Misery, roadworks are about to begin on the Pacific Highway at Parsons Road. A reduced speed limit to 40 kilometres per hour will be in effect from 7 p.m. until tomorrow morning. In Erina, looking pretty good eastbound on Terrigal Drive towards the coast. Berkeley Vale still seeing some minor delays both ways on Wyong Road just near Berkeley Road. 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Possible showers, top of 22 tomorrow. I'm Thomas Reeve, and that's the latest Central Coast traffic on Star 104.5.
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0: breakfast. You could wake up wanting some cold hard cash. All you have to do is verse Maddie in a round of Are You Smarter Than a Former Pastry Chef? Now, he has won 16 weeks in a row. Someone needs to come in and knock him off his perch. It could be you tomorrow, and you could score cash. Tomorrow morning, 5:30, best of luck, Coasties. Alex Warren's on the way, Fever Dream for the drive home. And it's a cruel summer with Taylor Swift before 7.
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3: Ian, there's a road works about to begin on the Pacific Highway at Parsons Road. A reduced speed limit of 40 kilometres per hour will be in effect until tomorrow morning. Forrest's Beach is looking pretty good northbound on the entrance road. Berkeley Vale, steady both ways on Wyong Road. And in Erina, no delays eastbound on Terrigal Drive. 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There's nothing like it. Possible showers and a top of 22 tomorrow. I'm Thomas Reeve, and that's the latest Central Coast traffic on Star 104.5.
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0: 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Have a great Tuesday night. I'll catch you later. Bye. 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
15: In the road, roadworks are beginning on the Pacific Highway at Parsons Road. A reduced speed limit to 40 kilometres per hour is in effect until tomorrow morning. Through Beckley Vale, looking pretty good both ways on Wyong Road at Berkeley Road. A steady run northbound on the M1 through Mount Wise. 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I'm Thomas Reeve, and that's the latest Central Coast traffic on Star 104.5.

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1: There's a new report which is calling for Australian school curriculum to be scrapped. Let me explain. Basically, it's a think tank, or that's what they're calling for, because it's becoming far too dumbed down, far too superficial, and far too politicized these days. So basically, I guess it's calling for a return to more traditional styles of education or teaching.
2: Reading, writing, arithmetic.
1: Yeah, that's what Dad likes to say. Reading, the three R's, reading, writing and arithmetic.
3: You know what?
2: Too much homework makes me sick. That's what we used to say at school.
3: I think we need a bit of a reality check and actually change things to subjects that we're actually going to benefit from in our day-to-day life.
1: I think that's what they're saying, is that Australian kids are, I hate saying this, but are getting dumber because they're being taught the wrong way.
2: Right? The wrong things.
3: When was the last time you used a Bunsen burner in your life?
2: I know, but you'd like, still do it. Hang on.
1: That's more traditional,
2: He's
1: right?
2: He's a radio host. There are scientists that use that stuff. So you still need to teach everything.
3: But then
2: the kids can choose, obviously, later in life what path they go down. But you can't just go, well, let's not do science because everyone wants to be a radio host.
3: My 12-year-old just started doing, like, home ec, food tech. And it's great. I'm like, this should be mandatory in all schools.
1: I thought it was, no. We
2: just Jason to be like, don't worry about science, but everyone should learn cooking.
3: Okay.
1: You just need to cook for me,
3: son. Not just cooking, but I remember, and you'll rip me on this, but I love him, the Barefoot Investor, spent a lot of money, of his own money, trying to change the curriculum to include like a finance subject.
1: Like a consumer education
3: style.
1: Teach
3: kids, banking. Teach them about shares. Teach them about stuff that they're actually going to use in their life.
2: But then up until year 10, you learn generically all the subjects. And then...
3: I know, but the last 2 years? Like, honestly.
2: They should not do science and they should do more cooking.
3: Oh, I'm just like, you know, skip history.
1: Everyone must do cooking.
2: Texas kids learn how to make cinnamon scrolls during the week.
3: Okay,
2: just
3: cooking.
2: And forget about maths, cinnamon scrolls it is.
1: I remember back in the day, that was compulsory. Home ec was compulsory and it used to, for us, flip between home ec and then textiles was the next. We made windsheeters and stuff.
3: We did too.
1: Had to load your bobbin into the Janome and away you go.
2: Yep. We did home ec, I think up until year 7 or 8 and then it was like, then you started doing like harder subjects.
3: Did you do woodwork?
2: I learned how to make
3: woodwork. I did woodwork
1: too. And that alternated with electronics.
3: Oh, ours alternated with metalwork.
1: Oh, great.
3: I want to work at a Wreckers.
2: In art, I did the one, it was like, where you had like lino and you had to carve it out and then you did like press printing.
1: Is that like graphics? What, no?
3: Like t-shirt printing?
2: Yeah, you could print, but you had like, I didn't do woodwork. I wasn't interested in woodwork.
3: Yeah, right.
2: We all did this like, I don't know, it was, and we did pottery. Oh, I did pottery.
3: Pottery.
1: Cool. Oh, ceramics.
3: In case you want a career in Bunnings. In the garden section.
2: In case I wanted to make pots, I guess.
3: Yeah, right.
2: Ceramics. Start my own country road homeware section.
1: So are we saying that the stuff we were taught were the fundamentals? That's why we're so smart?
2: Not really.
3: I don't think smart's a word. I would just say ready for the real world.
2: Oh. Well, I'm not sure pottery set me up for the real world. Neither did learning how to make gnocchi.
3: I disagree. You look at some of the footballers now that, you know, when they retire, they come out, they needed food tech.
2: But are they teaching at school? Are you doing coding and stuff at school? Like,
3: I think it'd be an option. But again, put that in. Put that in as a mandatory subject. I'd rather that over history. Who gives a toss who discovered it?
2: No, you don't.
1: But in year 12, I studied Australian history, right? And it was one of the best subjects
2: you did in year 12.
1: Yeah, I did it in year 12.
3: And you use that on a daily basis, too?
1: No.
3: Right, there you go.
2: You could do some of it in your journalistic career. Probably more than...
1: But it's good to get an appreciation for where we live.
3: Yeah, it's also good to learn how to cook and make money.
2: Well, I don't think anyone's making that much money off cinnamon scrolls today.
3: You haven't tried them yet, Lauren.
2: Comes back to Felix's cinnamon scrolls, which you didn't want to eat, by the way. So couldn't have been that.

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1: Now, as you know, I'm a huge fan of Formula One. Mm. It was the Monaco Grand Prix, arguably the most famous of all
2: spectacular,
1: the Formula One tracks.
3: So what happened with Verstappen? Because I saw footage of him just walking home.
1: So he started second on the grid, so qualified P2.
3: Yep.
1: And that puts you in the best position other than P1, obviously, to win the Grand Prix. But it's a really tricky track to overtake Monaco because it's very narrow. And it's sort of designed, it was like the older cars were better racing than the newer cars. So he was in the front of the grid, but P2, and his car, there was an error with it, and it just did not start. He like rolled off the grid. So it was actually lucky there wasn't a bigger accident because people just obviously floor it and they had to dodge around.
3: And so he just had no gas.
1: And he said, what's going on? And they said, just bring the car back. Anyway, outside of the actual Formula One cars and the drivers, obviously there's many celebrities that flock to Formula One Grand Prix. This year was no exception because, as we know, last week Lewis Hamilton and Kim Kardashian hard launched their relationship on the gram.
3: Oh, Kimmy was there.
1: So Kimmy was there with her sister,
2: she would have been understated.
1: I mean, on day one, she rolled in like jeans and a black kind of lace tank top. And they do, you know, they get all the wags walking through the paddock club when they arrive for qualifying. Then on race day, she obviously popped off a boat. She did the grid walk. Now, the grid walk is very famous before the race. The cars are on the grid. Celebrities get invited to do the grid walk. A lot of big sporting personalities. And Martin Brundle is like the most famous for his grid walks, where he just goes up to everyone and everyone talks to him. Like,
3: you know what?
1: Max Verstappen spoke to him.
3: He can come across as a rude, arrogant prick.
1: It's his thing.
2: Brundle?
3: Yes. Well, walks around with these little headphones on. Oh, you're too good to talk to me. It's like, mate, the way you're approaching people.
1: No, I love it.
2: I do too.
1: He ran. So he was trying to get through the crowds to get to Kim Kardashian. Have a listen to how well it went for him.
4: Have a word with Kim and Chloe. I mean, what could possibly go wrong? Kim, Martin Brundle, Sky F1, how are you today? Yes. No, don't. You don't need to push me, mate. Yeah, normally people have a quick chat with us. Are you enjoying F1? Okay, Kim and Chloe, so we're not talking today. I led to believe they might do. Let's see who else in this.
3: He sounds like he's a bloody carnival. Jesus Christ.
1: But you know what? It is actually so loud. I've done it in Melbourne before and it is so loud. But she was with her security and he whispered something to her. It was so...
2: Did she even acknowledge him, his presence? Nah. Not a smile?
1: She did. She did a little wave towards the end. And it's a weird one because it's like, well, she obviously doesn't want to steal the thunder from Lewis and people are saying, oh, let her go. But don't do the pit walk then.
2: Exactly.
1: Because the pit walk is very much, you're there to be seen or to see the cars or to be a part of it. And he just had a really hard time, Martin Brundle, because there were so many celebrities there that he tried to talk to that wouldn't talk to him. And he kept saying, okay, I'm going to go and find someone who knows something about Formula One. He threw a bit of shade.
3: Wouldn't it have been embarrassing for Lewis?
1: Well, I don't think Lewis and Kim really care, but I would have thought that if you were going to put yourself into Formula One,
3: hey, babe,
1: and you were Kim Kardashian, you would have a PR person or a minder with you that would say Martin Brundle is the one guy to talk to. So I would be, I would say he was
2: like he's ready to go. Like he's not going to be distracted by the fact she's about to speak to Martin Brundle.
1: No,
2: like,
1: even if she had said, "I'm so excited to be here," that's all she had to say.
2: Or what she's waiting for an exclusive, a little exclusive sit down with somebody.
1: I love Kim Kardashian, but I reckon Lewis Hamilton would have been like, oh, babe, just 13, say something.
2: Yeah.
1: Just hello.
3: 13, 24, 10. I want to talk embarrassing partners.
1: Oh.
3: Have you been in a situation before where you took your partner along? Could have been a new love, could have been an old flame. They've done something that embarrassed you. You know, when there's a work party and they go, you can bring plus ones. And you're like, oh, babe, don't ruin this to me. This is my workplace. My worlds are colliding.
1: We went to a 40th in America.
3: America.
1: And on day three, it was like a festival, one of those big ones. Day three, on the last night, there was karaoke.
2: And you got up.
1: Now, I don't know if you've ever seen Americans do karaoke. They are very serious. It's not fun. It's not like here where we all have too many champagnes and try and sing Whitney Houston. And Paul got up and did Cher first. He was like, well, someone's got to get the ball rolling.
2: He did Cher.
1: I'll try and get the ball rolling, and I was. Just
2: what
1: did like, he?
2: Wait, what Cher song?
1: Do you believe in life after love? And I was like,
2: what am I supposed?
1: It was also an animal print party. He was dressed as a leopard. It just went from bad to worse.
3: Please welcome Tiger Paul. Did he get everyone clapping? Go on, you get the audience.
1: Well, the Americans were like, come on. There's got to be some singers in the room.
3: 13 24 10 is our number. Were you embarrassed by your partner?
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6: 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I'm Jeff Wallace. That's our Central Coast traffic on Star 104.5.
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0: Queensland at Bungie.
1: Was it a YD number?
0: No, I think it was. Did you say it was like a tartan?
2: No, it was lime green.
0: Was it?
2: Yeah, he looked like the tab ambassador. He was at the races and his horse won. So he had the sash thing and he was like,
0: TAB green, you reckon?
2: You look like you've come dressed as the TAB ambassador, darling. In the lime green.
1: That's a Tarakash job.
2: And now he said, because his horse won, he was like, well, it's lucky I have to wear it to every race day. And I was like, that shan't be happening.
0: Oh, lucky tab tie.
1: The lucky tab tie.
2: I'm like, absolutely not.
1: Jenny, good morning.
3: Morning.
1: Oh, you were the embarrassing partner.
3: Yes, I often am.
0: Yep. I like a bit of self-awareness, Jenny. What happened?
3: We were at a friend's wedding in Queensland and they asked me to video their wedding dance. So was outside on a deck and they had one of their good friends singing their wedding song for them. And I had stiletto heels on that got stuck in between the deck. And went over, one heel went through the flashing lights on the D-Day box. And the other one totally short-circuited their wedding dance. So in front of about 40 guests, they had to stop their wedding dance, fix it all up and start again.
2: And did you have a partner there that helped you or just ignored you and pretended they'd never met you before?
3: He was giggling down the back.
0: Perfect.
1: And you were filming the dance. When the camera fell, did it end up like pointing at you on the floor?
3: Yep.
1: Yeah, brilliant.
0: Were the heels okay though, Jenny?
3: Oh, yes, but salvageable. It's a story that gets brought up a lot now.
1: All right. I saved your life the other week.
2: Mine?
1: Yeah, after that Sony Foundation we were hosting.
0: Oh, did you fall in a hole?
1: No, we went out for a drink and you were about to get out of the Uber and there was a grate
2: in the road. Oh.
1: Yeah, and you were wearing things on. Yeah, it was like stilts you were on.
2: What did you say? You were wearing things on your feet?
1: Yeah, like stilts.
2: I was in high.
1: And I was like, stop! I could just see you going straight through the grate.
2: Yeah, thanks for that.
1: That's all right. Credit.
2: What a man, what a man, what a mighty good man. I mean, to be fair, Jace, I hang it on you, but you are very good. Like, you always open the door and help me out of a car, always.
1: Three other sisters.
2: I don't know if you think I'm an old woman.
1: It's a bit of both.
2: Or what it is. I appreciate it.
1: Well, I'm like, look, I'm really hanging for a beer. If we help get her out of the car, we'll get to the bar quicker.
2: We'll move faster if Elton John gets a hand. All right, Tamara, good morning.
4: Good morning, guys.
2: What did your partner do?
4: Okay, new relationship. Meeting the friend group at a 30th recently.
2: Amazing.
4: An hour in, taking a nice couple photo, everyone's behind the lens, looking, and he pops out his fake teeth, his dentures.
2: Oh!
0: He's got fake teeth?
2: In the photo? Yes,
1: and he pulled them out to make everyone laugh? And,
4: I thought it was so good.
0: So he went, and we went full
4: I tried
0: gummy.
4: To keep him away. Yeah, let's pop it out. No and I've just gone, what are you doing?
2: Oh, my God, that's so embarrassing.
1: He's trying to make an impression. He's trying to get a laugh.
2: Was he in the photo with
4: Lottie? He made an impression, all right. And I'm mortified even saying it out loud.
0: Are you still with him?
4: Of course. Yeah. Okay. Unfortunately.
2: Yeah. That's true love right there when you can say things like that.
1: How long were you together before you took him to meet the friendship group?
4: A while, actually, inside the group, We've met others, but this is the big intro.
0: Actually, Tamara, can I ask, how long were you together before he took out his teeth in front of you?
4: I didn't know for maybe 2 or 3 months. Again, party trick. I come out on a party trick.
2: Now, Tamara, I know it's embarrassing for you, but did your friends love it?
4: Loved it. And then it was like an ongoing thing, like, yeah, get him out.
2: Oh, my God.
1: My dad had dentures. And because I got three other sisters, when they started bringing boys home to meet the family, we'd be at the kitchen table having dinner and Dad would just pop his teeth out and pop it in a glass of water.
2: Just to embarrass
1: him. Yeah.
2: Oh, my God.
1: I loved it.
2: I know. Of course you would.
1: I loved it.
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2: Jason, you have had trauma from having to do this before. I was talking to one of my girlfriends who had to be the football goal umpire for her son's footy team.
3: As in,
2: the goal umpire.
3: AFL.
2: Took it very seriously.
4: Wearing the butcher's jacket, the white jacket.
2: Yeah, and the scorer.
4: Oh, no.
3: So the same job at the same time?
2: Yeah.
3: Oh, geez, that's a lot of
2: pressure. Then they had to write down the scores was like, if they called it a goal or a point. Now, you've had to do this in basketball.
4: Scoring, when it's your turn to score at basketball, it's hell.
2: Is it stressful? She was stressed. She was stressed about being the goal umpire and the scoring independently, and she had to do them both together.
3: Yeah, is this because you got to pay attention or what?
4: It is, but just because... Unfortunately, there are a lot of parents out there living their dream through their kids.
2: Mm-hmm. Right.
4: So the pressure is on for you to get it right.
2: Yeah, right.
4: And the minute you stuff up or you don't pause the clock when you're supposed to, people start screaming abuse. I've had like the boys'
2: cousins. Basketball's hard because of the time on, time off. Yeah. I think in like school footy or local, these are like under 12, say.
4: Doesn't matter.
2: But I don't think the clocks stop. The quarters are just 15 minutes.
4: No, but even just the scoring. Because I can tell you now, there'd be parents there that think they're at the MCG.
3: So what you're saying is they don't have the arc.
2: She didn't have the pressure of the score review system. Over time and stuff. You know, there's no score review system. The only score review system was her husband on the sidelines filming her, which is made for some of the most wonderful social media viewing I've ever seen.
3: Great.
2: Because he was filming her. She took it very seriously in her white jacket.
3: Yeah.
2: This is quite glamorous, my friend Sue. She's got her white flags and her white jacket and she took it very seriously.
3: How was her flag waving?
2: Very, very aggressive.
3: Very artistic.
2: Yeah. And she said, I wouldn't stop waving the flag until the umpire at the other end stopped waving his.
3: So it was a competition.
4: I wonder if he was thinking the same at the other end. They're just sitting there for 20 minutes.
2: She thought she was a bit marching girl.
4: Should we... get Lauren to score a local footy match.
3: Goal umpire?
4: Yeah.
2: So he's filming her and the ball is like, one of them, he was like, come on, doll, that's not even our team. And she'd called it a goal. It had been touched before the line and he was like, wrong, that's not our team. Anyway, she did well. Well done. Good job, mum. Game over. And one of the dads came up and said, oh, well done. Can I get a photo? And so she goes, oh, yeah, sure, and starts fixing her hair to pose for this photo. And he goes, no, I just have the scorecard.
3: Oh!
2: She's fully clothed herself up.
3: She was glamming herself up in a umpire jacket.
2: Ready for a photo. He wanted a photo with her.
3: Oh,
2: and he goes, no,
3: I just
2: need the scorecard to compare it to the other
3: umpires. No.
4: I would die. I would just die.
2: Susie, if anyone knows my friend Susie, that will not surprise you at all. You know Susie.
3: Yeah, I do. Has she been invited back for another go?
2: I'm not sure. I'm not. She was a very glamorous goalkeeper.
3: Well, that's Susie.
2: Goalkeeper, what do you call it? Umpire.
4: Apparently umpire had set up a ring light underneath.
2: Oh, my God, she would. Yeah.
4: Wow.
2: What a wonderful, wonderful story to hear. When she told me I was the secondhand embarrassment was real.
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6: Never auditioned before.
3: Pabs would absolutely smash it
7: 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Because you're such a nice guy. Everyone loves you.
6: I don't think you can be in the media now, though. 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
1: Be very, very quiet. I'm hunting weapons.
2: It's words you can't say.
1: Yes. Impeccable.
3: I just remember you are listening out for two songs by the same artist. When you hear it, give us a ring and you could share in $20,000.
4: Will we play another guy, Sebastian?
3: No. Who knows? But right now, we want to laugh with you.
4: Not at you.
3: We're doing words you can't say. 13 24 10 is our number.
4: Good morning, Grace.
5: Hi, good morning.
4: Grace, how are you? We're well.
3: Very good.
4: Are you good?
5: Yeah, good, thank you.
4: Good all news. Good. Is there a word you can't say? Can you throw it in a sentence for us?
5: Friends asked me, like, what have you been eating? And I said, oh, I had a sandwich for lunch today. And they say, it's not sandwich.
4: Oh, what?
6: So you say sandwich.
5: Yeah, sandwich.
4: Sandwich.
3: Sandwich.
4: A sandwich.
6: Yeah. What do you like having on your sandwich?
5: Ham, tomato and cheese.
4: On a sandwich.
6: Okay.
4: And Grace, how old are you, can I ask?
5: I've turned 62.
4: Well, there you go. Don't you go changing now.
3: No,
4: saying sandwich for 62 years, like you stick
3: that.
4: To it.
3: You know what, Grace? Maybe you're the only one saying it right. Let's go to Epping. Hello, Richie.
7: Hello, morning.
3: Hello, mate.
6: Hello.
3: Use your word in a sentence for us. Go for it.
7: Sure. It's the end of the world. Apocalypse.
4: Oh, apocalypse.
3: Sorry? Sorry? Go again.
7: It's the end of the world.
4: Apocalypse.
3: TV show is
4: apocalyptic.
6: Man, that's Acropolis now.
3: Acropolis.
6: No?
4: Oh my god, that's completely different. It's not apocalypse now.
6: Or you could say it's apocalyptic.
3: Yes. Apocalyptic. Yes. Try it properly.
6: A what, Jace? Go.
4: Come on, you say
6: give it a go.
3: Say it, and then I'll follow.
4: Apocalyptic.
6: Apocalyptic.
3: Oh, no. What have you done to me, Richie? Okay, say it and I'll follow.
6: Apocalyptic.
4: Close.
6: Now say Acropolis.
3: Acropolis?
4: Apocalyptus now.
6: Good show. Good TV show.
3: Hey, have a good day, Richie. Thanks for the call.
6: Thanks, Richie. Star.

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4: Lunch. A long lunch. 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With enough wiggle room for some karaoke. 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All you have to do is get along to Etalong. 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
2: Jason Derulo talking dirty. Tickets to Jason Derulo, The Last Dance World Tour 2026 are on sale now from Ticketek. And I believe he's with us now. Jason Derulo.
3: How are you?
4: Fantastic. How about you guys?
3: Very good.
2: I feel really bad because we were just playing Talk Dirty and I've been seeing the lyrics wrong.
3: The whole time.
2: I've been saying lipstick stains on my passport, but it's stamps.
4: Yeah, a lot of people say stains. I don't know why.
3: You got it wrong, Tim.
2: Got it wrong. You're in front really of Andy.
4: Was it my accent?
2: No, you're doing everything right. It's always me.
3: I think it might be a Tim thing.
2: Hey, mate, we can't wait to have you back in Australia really soon. How long's it been? Do you have any idea?
4: Oh, man, it's been too long. I don't know exactly how long it's been, but in terms of touring, I haven't toured Australia in a very long time. I mean, at least like 8 years.
2: Yeah, it's been ages.
3: I was lucky enough to be your support act on your Tattoos World Tour when you were here in Australia in 2014. And
4: oh, that's right.
3: So much fun. Your shows are such a vibe.
4: Oh, thank you. Thank you. Yeah, you know, it's crazy. It's like, back then, I wasn't able to do a lot. So, like, up until now, I haven't been able to put on the kind of show that I've always wanted to. And this tour, I've finally been able to put all the bells and whistles that I've always dreamed about, you know, and making the show as theatrical as they come.
2: Now, maybe I'm too used to reading too much into things because of Taylor Swift and her Easter eggs, but tell me this, your new album, The Last Dance, this is not it, is it? This is not the last Jason Derulo album and the last tour by any chance, is it?
4: It is.
3: Wow.
2: Really?
3: There we go.
4: No, I'm just playing. My bad.
3: Did you see his face?
2: We all just thought we had the world exclusive. You've just dropped it. You're retiring. Okay, good. I'm glad. The Last Dance is just a good title. That's it.
4: Yeah, so it's the end of an era. It's the end of an era and the beginning of a new one. You know, the Jason that you've known all of these years has grown up a lot, you know, and as I grew up as a man, the music, you know, needed to do the same. You know, all my interests being different, in the way that I dress, the way that I speak, you know, the music will mirror that. And that's exactly what I meant by it being The Last Dance.
3: Incredible. Now, Jason, don't take this the wrong way, but I was thinking about you in the shower last night.
4: I didn't take that the wrong way at all.
3: A little wiggle, wiggle, wiggle. And I kind of wanted to.
4: Hey, by the way, when I was on the commercial, you know, I know the camera's not on, but I saw you doing a little twerk.
2: Yeah, she's all, mate. That's what she does all the time.
4: For real.
3: I really didn't know you were on that whole time.
2: I don't even notice it anymore. But there you go. I'm glad you've seen it.
3: Well, that's what I was doing in the shower last night. But I thought I want to start something fun with you, and I hope you're up for this. We have lots of amazing people like yourself come on the show, and I wanted to see if you could ask our next guest a question, and we're going to have to play it to them, and then they're going to ask the next guest a question. Do you have it could be Lizzo, it could be our premier, it could be our prime minister.
2: We have no idea, basically. We just need a question from you to pass on.
3: Yes, a question from Jason Derulo to our next guest.
4: A good question.
3: this might
4: take a little sec.
2: You think of it, and I'll tell people to buy tickets from Ticketek to go and see Jason Derulo's The Last Dance World Tour. Not the last tour, by the way, just the name of it. The Last Dance World Tour 2026. You got a question?
4: Yeah, I got a question.
3: Okay.
4: If you could move to any location in the world, besides the place where you live now, what location would that be?
3: I love that. That's a great question. Do you have an answer to that question?
4: And why? I do. So if I could move to anywhere else in the world, I think I would move to Dubai.
3: Ooh.
4: It's really far from where I live,
3: yeah.
4: Really far from my family, but it has a lot of a lot of amazing things going on in Dubai. I mean, the architecture is incredible. The food is incredible. You can't go to a bad restaurant. I think the standard of living is just way higher.
3: Yeah, gotcha.
4: But yeah, it's just far as out.
3: Wonderful.
2: They refer to that. They refer to that as being Dubai curious.
4: For sure. That's just. I haven't heard that one.
2: Jason Derulo is Dubai curious. Hey mate, it's so lovely to speak with you. Thank you so much for giving us some time, and let's hope the next lipstick stamp on your passport is Australia. See how we've just tied all that together?
3: You're such a dad joke.
4: Oh, I can't wait. Thank you guys so much.
3: Bye.
4: Bye, y'all.
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2: People have been reaching out. They've been asking me, how was Tim's gym session on Friday?
3: Tim at the gym. Well, this is how it went.
2: I really realised that you hadn't been to a gym. I knew you hadn't been to a gym.
3: I haven't been to a gym.
2: But I kind of thought you were lying. But you weren't. You really had never been. I had the time of my life going to the gym.
3: Well, firstly, you did because you got to be in control.
2: I know.
3: And you get rules. You know how she changes her voice when we do Kids Ask Us Anything? She changes her voice when she's teaching something.
2: Do I? Because yeah. I'm terrible at teaching. I have no patience. But I was being really patient with you, I thought.
3: You were, because we were doing short bursts,
2: because yeah. I didn't want to like kill you, but I also wanted to make sure that you weren't going to get injured. So we went into the Virgin Active on Friday and we were there for about an hour. We did a whole bunch of stuff.
3: They're longer than I thought.
2: Yeah, well, you know, I wanted to like hit everything. We started out on the spin bike, we jumped on the squat rack and jeez, that was funny.
3: What one that was a squat rack? That hurt.
2: I know this.
3: That hurt.
2: Somehow you managed to say that it was hurting your triceps, but that was, we did the squat rack. Then we took that off because you looked really weird doing it. So we, oh my God, just
3: oh
2: watching
3: God,
2: the video.
3: Oh my God, my form is terrible.
2: I know, I was trying to tell
3: but
2: you.
3: What am I doing?
2: I don't know.
3: I felt like I was doing better than that.
2: I don't know, but then we took the bar off you because you were doing something weird and I thought you were going to like hurt yourself.
3: That's the bar with no weights, by the way.
2: Yeah,
3: that's
2: with
3: just
2: no
3: the
2: weights.
3: Bar. That was heavy.
2: So then we did squats with free weights. We did the Stairmaster because Murray from Penrith suggested you do it. You got kind of bored. We did lat pull downs, chest press. We had to bring the weights down to like 7 kilos for you there. Bicep curls. You're kind of on struggle street with the bicep curls. Shoulder press, lat raises, lunges, cable, like tricep press. We did all the things right. But I'm going to play some audio for everyone to hear just how much fun.
3: Oh my God. I don't like looking at this. We're not putting that video up, are we?
2: We're going to put it up on our socials so you can see Tim.
3: Why?
2: And when I was standing over you when you were doing your chest press and your little sweat all on your cheeks.
3: I do sweat. I've got
2: so
3: Scottish blood.
2: Cute. Okay. So I gave you a little bit of a bum steer early on because we did the little spin bike to warm up your legs and your bum. And I got you to really like pop your bum out and really like hover over the seat. And then there was a room filled with balls. And I told you that it was a room where you have to run through the balls
3: right
2: like a
3: balls.
2: Circuit. And it's not for that, but it was fun for me. So I listened to Tim in the room full of balls.
4: Run through the room of balls. Oh. This is Tim, a Tim special. You have to run through and not hit any balls, like a course.
5: Like around and then zigzag back?
4: Yeah. And you got to do it fast as you can.
3: That's not what that's for.
5: Is this really what you're doing here?
2: Yeah. It's not. It's not. But it was fun for me.
3: When
2: it was
3: someone's
2: like
3: coming to you vulnerable and saying that they've never been to a gym before,
2: you've got
3: to be
2: Tim.
3: Vulnerable.
2: You have to be vulnerable, Tim. Then was the infamous squat rack, which I did think you were going to be okay with. But you did something weird with your arms and you somehow managed to make being on the squat rack about your triceps.
4: Make sure you're in the middle.
5: Like that?
4: Yep, and then step up. A normal step back, yep. And then just like...
5: Like that? That's so hard. It's hurting my arm.
4: You can push your arms out
3: Why
4: a little
3: am I
4: bit
3: standing
4: more
3: like that?
4: If you want.
5: I'm not good with triceps. Is that what that is?
4: No, it's not triceps. Do you want to do some without the bar?
5: It's really hard. Did I put weights on these?
4: Oh, that's just the start.
3: I don't know the names of things.
2: Well, that. Yeah, but
3: like my body.
2: Your arms, though, that's for your legs. But the fact that you were feeling it in your arms was the weirdest thing in the whole world. And it was, I was trying to not laugh at you because you had a bar on your shoulders. Okay, so then after that, we did a little bit of bicep curls and that was real burny for you this time.
4: So you do like 10 regulars.
5: Mm-hmm.
4: All the way up, all the way down.
5: Yeah.
4: We're going to go halfway up and stop. No, too far up. 7 of those.
5: 3. 4. 5. 6. 7.
3: I don't know, it's not fair to have had this filmed. I don't believe.
2: Your cat was the best.
3: Because in the privacy of my own home when I do my Y-bells, it's controlled.
2: Do you want to hear a little montage of your time at the gym?
3: Yes.
5: Ouch, that hurts.
2: What?
5: I'm not good with legs.
6: Ow, my thighs.
5: I'm not good with legs. I hate these so much. My hands are all shaking. That was burning. Yeah, I'm not good with leg stuff. Everybody hurts. That's harder than it looks. I hate legs.
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1: 13 24 10, if you have a specialist subject, give us a call and we'll ask you a question on it. Because imagine this, you're in the UK over the weekend and you're at a Steven Spielberg pub trivia night. It was actually
2: very specific.
1: It was a lot of questions. It's a huge, huge credentials. I mean, you know, he's been a director over decades.
2: Yes.
1: And Steven Spielberg himself rocks up.
3: Steven Spielberg and Colin De Niro. And just like that, this is the best pub quiz you've ever been.
4: What is the name of the first science fiction film I ever made?
2: That's amazing.
1: Isn't that crazy?
2: Did they do that because they knew he was coming, or was that a coincidence?
1: I don't know. I'm assuming. I'm assuming he found out and they worked it out. But he it kind of looked like he just rocked up.
2: So cool. Yeah. He's very cool.
1: He was hanging out with Paul McCartney on the weekend too.
2: Was he?
1: Yeah.
2: What did he have?
1: The UK, it's in summer. Like this time now in the UK. Is it? You don't want to be there other than now.
2: No. All the cool people are just out and about hanging out together. That's pretty cool.
1: Do you have a specialist subject? Are we saying yours is Beyonce?
2: Sure. I mean, yeah.
1: Or urban?
2: No, that's what you think. It's only because I know songs that you don't know, but it goes both ways, sis.
1: Which Destiny's Child song earned Beyonce's first Grammy?
2: Oh. Say My Name?
1: Yeah.
2: Oh! There we go.
1: What is the name of the fashion line Beyonce co-founded
2: House
1: with her mother?
2: House of Darion.
1: Okay. Well, you've just slayed Beyonce trivia. Alicia, so what is your specialist subject?
5: I love the Backstreet Boys.
2: Oh, my gosh. Same.
1: Who's your favourite?
5: Yes. It was the best era.
2: It was the best era. Who is your favourite?
5: I couldn't say who. They are all like.
1: But we at the
5: do it without any of them. They all make up
1: at the Harry Styles concert or Ed Sheeran.
2: It was at Harry Styles and I
1: looked over and I thought I recognised these two guys
2: because we were in with the record labels. They have their little their boxes, so we were in the boxes and we were kind of drifting between multiple ones because we had friends in all of them.
1: And I thought I recognised these two people, so I waved at them. And they waved back, but it was the Backstreet Boys.
2: It was the Backstreet Boys.
5: Oh, yes, because I was at the concert that same night.
2: Really?
5: Harry Styles was there. Yes, and it was hectic at Homebush, wasn't it?
1: It was. Okay.
2: See, Alicia, but AJ's always been my favourite. I always thought he had the best voice.

0: Nursery rhymes? What?
1: Okay. Do you want to ask her a question?
0: What did Little Miss Muffet sit on?
2: A tappet, for sure.
1: Perfect. Thank you, Lauren.
3: As petrol prices in the southeast close in on record highs,
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2: It's going to be amazing.
1: That guy can sing.
2: He really can.
1: The theme today is Royals off the back of the King's Birthday long weekend. You're both playing for people. Ricky, you've got Rachel.
3: Hey, hello.
2: Rachel, how are you?
3: Hi. Go, Ricky.
1: And Max. G'day, Maxie.
4: Hey, good luck, Sarah.
2: Thanks, Max. Let's do this.
1: All right, Sarah, you won the toss. It's first to three.
2: Okay.
1: Royal. Kings.

0: When I'm in love, yeah.
1: Pardon? That's amazing.
2: You don't know that song?
3: That's amazing.
0: When he said Royals, I was like, Lord, I've got this.
3: Okay, wow.
4: Over to you, Ricky.

0: You've not heard Sex on Fire?
1: No. It sounds like I need to get around it.
0: Now I know why you're so surprised when I don't know songs.
2: Oh, my God. I get so annoyed. She didn't know Money for Nothing by Dire Straits.
0: And your like, chicks for free.
2: Are you serious?
0: Yeah, I am.
2: So annoyed.
0: You get so mad at me.
2: Okay, Ricky, it's back to you.
0: Okay.
2: This is your royal. This is the king of pop. Do you get it?
0: Michael Jackson. The

0: isn't it?
1: I didn't know it was starting. I thought it was standing with the man in the mirror.
2: Or staring at the man.
0: Starting with the man in the mirror. Aww. If you want to make the world a better place, take a look at yourself and then make a change.
1: Just started the Netflix documentary too, by the way. Just getting some opinions of mine confirmed.
3: Oh. Okay. I don't want to get in between this.
1: I'm just saying, it's very interesting. Very interesting documentary on boom.
2: Boom.
1: Okay, Studer Rookie, over to you, Sarah. This is the king of rock and roll.
0: Elvis.
1: Bruno Mars. No.
0: Oh, this is my first dance at my wedding.
1: Aww. Really?

0: wish you were my wedding singer.
1: That is stunning. All right, Ricky.
2: Bad luck charm.
1: It's two to you, one to Sarah. This is for the win. We're talking King's Birthday long weekend. We're talking Royals. This is for you. Like, okay.

0: be king.
1: Yes. And just like that, Rachel, congratulations.
2: Thank you. Well done, Ricky.
0: No worries. I love it.

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1: 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I don't know, I'm just
2: thinking. 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
2: Yesterday, across the weekend, my main... I didn't have any plans, really. I caught up with a friend on Saturday morning, and then the rest of the time I thought, I'm going to attack The Room. Do you know the room?
3: You probably don't
2: Everybody
3: have a room.
2: Everybody has. You don't
3: room?
2: Have a room at your house, I don't think.
3: We actually do.
2: Do you?
3: Yeah,
2: you've
3: and
2: got
3: I've
2: the
3: never,
2: room.
3: I've never attacked it, obviously.
2: Yeah.
3: It's not my case.
2: So the room is that depository of everything.
3: Yeah. Yeah.
2: Right? And mine was out of control. Like, so, like, you couldn't see, even see the floor space. But the room in my case is also my wardrobe. And it's also because I've got an old house with no storage.
3: Yeah. Yeah. Okay.
2: So, yeah, so there's the wardrobe around the outside, and then there's a bench in the middle which is completely covered with folded up laundry, discarded fancy dress costumes, just bedding, everything imagined is on that bench in the middle. And then on the other wall, there was like a table that was ostensibly my crafting table, which I haven't done any crafting since the pandemic, but I've still got the table, I've got the sewing machine, I've got the overlocker. And then there's some shoe racks down the end. I couldn't get to those shoe racks. Like sometimes I would have to go the long way around. I'm like, have a look at yourself. What are you doing with your life? Like, what are you doing?
3: Yeah.
2: So I thought, this is the weekend. I've got no other plans. I'm going to attack the room. So, and I did. I've cleared a path. Like, it's, and I'm like, I walk past it and just, I'm like, my little heart sings. I'm like, oh, look at that. I've sat, you know, and the shoes are on the racks and they look all neat and nice and everything. But the reason it looks so good is that everything out of the room, I've just put it in the hallway.
3: Oh.
2: So I've just moved it out into the hallway. And at the moment, that's because that's the sorting area. So
3: yeah,
2: that,
3: yeah, I get it.
2: Whilst I haven't been attacking the room, I have been watching a lot of TikToks about how to attack the room. And the way they say is to take everything out and then you go through it all, sort it all, and then you cull it and then you find a place. Because there's lots of things in that room that don't belong in that room.
3: Okay.
2: Things we've been given over the years, sporting equipment, odd shoes. There was a whole lot of, I did the preliminary cull of the shoes, took a big bag full down to Vinnie's, Applecross, if anybody's a size 10. and along with a bag full of just random stuff that we've been given over the years that I have no need for.
3: Yeah, okay.
2: You know, because we get a lot of PR gifts and things like that. And lots of it's lovely, but lots of it's like, I don't wear slippers. We got given a pair of slippers. And I'm like, so the slippers still in their plastic bag down to Vinnie's. Vinnie's did well out of me yesterday. But there's still, it doesn't look like I've scratched the surface. There are still baskets of shoes that I'm going to pick my way through.
3: Can you see yourself attacking the hallway at all? Or is this going to be another moment in time?
2: Well, I'm telling myself I'm just going to do a bit every day.
3: Okay. Yeah.
2: Check back in with me in a week, please, to see whether I have.
3: How about tomorrow? We'll just see if you've done something.
2: Okay. Anything. I do have, like, we're on holidays in 3 weeks and I'm going away. And so my house sitter, who's a friend of mine, she'll be coming to stay. I do kind of want to feel like I've cleaned up the hallway before she gets there. So 3 weeks is my deadline. Will it all happen on the Thursday night before I go? Quite possibly.
3: Yes. Well, at least you've got something in your in the mirror that you go, okay, I'm going to work towards that, which is 3 weeks,
2: right.
3: And
2: yes,
3: I'm going to put on a show.
2: But will I leave it to the last minute? Probably. But if you're in the market for a slightly used white sneaker, I've got a lot of them.
3: Have you?
2: I don't know why. And I think it's because I look at them and go, at the time I thought this one had, you know, this pair had been sort of past their prime because I like a pristine white sneaker. Mm-hmm. And then you look at them going, they're actually not that bad. Why am I still wearing this? Anyway, Vinnie's Applecross, they're coming.
3: Good stuff.
2: You know why? Because they're open on a Sunday and you can park at the door and just offload it straight away.
3: Man, all right. This is good news, everyone.
2: Yeah.
3: Head on down.
2: If you're a size 10 wide, I'm the girl for you.
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1: Let's go to South America, everybody.
2: Oh, okay.
1: Fantastic.
3: Snap.
1: we're there.
2: We couldn't think of anything.
1: Not a hair on us.
2: Hola.
3: Yeah, look how fine with it we are. Yeah, sure. Yeah. When? Got my passport. Let's go.
1: A woman in Brazil has convinced a family to take her in under the proviso that she had left a family where she was getting terribly treated by her parents.
2: So a really awful situation for a kid to be in.
1: So she got hold of this family and said, I needed somewhere to stay. They took her in. She told this family she was only 12. She was 37.
3: What?
1: She said she was a bit obese. And her family had treated her poorly and her parents were abusive. But she was 12. This family threw her a 13th birthday party. She lived with them for 14 months.
3: And she was 37.
2: What? Well, by then she was 38. What alerted them to the fact that she was, in fact, a grown woman?
1: Well, once they did some more digging, they realised that this 37-year-old woman who was passing herself off for 12/13 was there to scam them out of some money along the journey.
3: Oh, okay, great. Because I was like, can we joke about her if she's a scammer? Absolutely we can. And also, come on, like, you go late teens, not 12.
1: In every sense of the word, she looks 37.
2: This is the plot of Younger featuring Sutton Foster and Hilary Duff. Yeah, that's right.
3: Girlfriend.
2: Well, not quite the plot of it.
1: 12 or 13 as a 37. I know a lot of people pass off their age at different times, Joel.
3: I know a lot of people that lie about their age, but I don't know anyone that takes a liberty like that.
2: She graduated with a PhD from the Ponds Institute, though, so she does have amazing skin.
1: Very supple.
2: Very.
1: She's very big on moisturiser.
3: Wow. I mean, I'm close to her age. I'm turning 36. Could I pass for, what? Why am I even asking that? I don't even want to know the answer, to be honest.
2: No, you could pass for 37. You're right.
1: Yeah, you're right. You're right. Gee, that's taking it to the next level, but
3: yeah,
1: I was believed.
2: That's crazy.
1: She was there believed, is a, for God's sake. 14
3: there's
1: months.
3: There's a newsreader in Perth who I've been obsessed with for a long time who I know edits their Wikipedia page to change their age.
2: Oh.
3: I'm obsessed with this person and not the one that I normally talk about, of course. You probably wouldn't guess it, but yeah, I'm like, there is
2: It's Lockie
3: no
2: Reed, isn't it? There, we always suspect it. How old
3: it's
2: are you,
3: It's not one of the
2: Lockie?
3: Ones you'll think. But I was like, you've got to be joking me. Who's taught you how to edit Wikipedia?
2: I know
3: how to do that.
2: Right?
1: You've ever been on a date with someone who's lied about their age or looked into something?
2: I haven't, but I know people that have been on, like, online dating, so on the apps, and then they turn up and went, that photo. I mean, it's obviously the photo was of you, but
1: you
2: some
1: look
2: time
1: like you've
2: ago,
1: run all the way,
2: some time ago, like the lighting can't have been that good.
3: Yeah, you know? Time to update the photo. That's not just Paris filter doing some hard work.
2: When you join, like Hinge, for example, just for an example, roughly. This is why I've never joined it, because I stumbled at the first hurdle, which is it asks you to put in your birth date, and then it says whatever you put in, you can't change. And I'm like,
3: under no circumstance.
2: Obviously, you need to lie a bit, right? Just to knock a couple off. And then I went back sometime, and then I didn't get any further than that. And then I went back a little bit later and went, I don't think I lied enough. I want to go. Because the problem, you get to my age, the guys your age, they're putting in their preference for 30-year-olds, right?
3: Yeah, of course.
2: So that means the guys that are putting in my age as a preference, they're 70. And it's just like, no.
1: Yeah, that's
3: you
1: a really
3: get a
1: great
3: grinder.
1: Point.
3: You might have some more success there. Or you make a lot of friends. Is that Nat Locke?
2: I have a better shot at turning someone at this point.
0: 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We were good.

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2: So we're talking about lying about your age, inspired by a woman who was 37 but told a nice family that she was 12
3: and get a grip,
2: needed
3: girlfriend.
2: Help because she was from an abusive family and could she move in with them? And so they said yes because we're nice people. They threw a 13th birthday party and everything. She was 37.
3: She doesn't look 12 or 13.
4: No, what were you thinking?
3: Not even in her teens.
4: Not even. So no. We're talking about lying about your age.
2: Sarah,
3: I have to convince people that I'm younger, just by the way. Like, I know there's only a 2-year age gap between Jack and I, but sometimes in Morale, people think I'm just Jack's flamboyant uncle.
4: Oh, no way.
3: Yeah,
4: oh,
3: all the time.
2: That's not true.
3: Or aunt.
2: That's true.
4: Okay.
2: Sarah's in Morley. Good morning, Sarah. Who you lied about their age?
5: Well, I was deep in the Tinder world, as some of us have to go onto that way.
3: Nice hair.
5: I matched with a guy, seemed really lovely. He was a bit older than me, and I thought, oh, you know, God, he's aged pretty well for, you know, that age.
4: Yes.
5: Not really old, but, you know, a bit older. And I thought, yeah, cool, you know, met up, and I was waiting, looking around, and this person sort of kept, like, indicating that, you know, hey, you know, I'm over here. And, you know, yeah, went up to him, and he goes, oh, hi, you know, it's such and such. And I was like, I'm sorry? Yeah, from Tinder. And I'm like, well, and completely different. Like, he, you know, would have aged a very good 5-10 years, and not in his favour, unfortunately.
4: Not in his favour.
5: No, lovely person, lovely guy. And we had dinner, and, you know, I did say to him, you know, like, mate, why'd you lie? You know, I said, I wouldn't have had an issue if you had put, you know, your true self up. I said, you know, oh, yeah, but these days everyone's worried about how people look and you only swipe on how you look and whatnot. And I said, yeah, but, mate, you know, you're a lovely person. I said, but this is complete red flags at the beginning.
3: Yeah.
5: You've lied about who you are. And I said, look, I'm sorry, but, you know, we had dinner. We, you know, split our dinner, paid for ourselves. And I said, you know, lovely to meet you and good luck, but I would suggest, you know, being your true self, not someone else, you know.
3: Yeah.
5: It's, yeah.
3: Sarah, was scheduling dinner by him at 4:30 p.m. a bit of a red flag?
5: Yeah.
3: You had to get back to the home?
5: I think it was like 5:30 as well.
4: Oh, there we go.
2: You had to wait till after bowls. So, yeah.
3: Good on you for saying something at the end because, yeah, I get why people would be, you know, anxious and insecure about it, but, yeah, you can't lie.
2: But also the first reaction that you're going to get from this person that you're meeting is disappointment, right?
4: That's right. Yeah.
2: Because if you're like, that's not at all what I was expecting and never in a good way.
4: No,
2: it's never like, oh, you're way better looking and younger than I thought you were going to be. It's always the opposite.
4: Actually, has anyone got a story about going out with someone that was way better looking and younger than you thought? Let us know, because that never happened.
2: Sean, it doesn't happen. That's fanciful.
4: Isn't it?
2: They rode in on their unicorn.
3: Yeah, imagine how you set the bar really low with your photos and you're a total babe in real life.
4: Yeah,
2: that would happen.
3: That's a movie.
2: Let's go to Desi in Vic Park. Hello, Desi.
6: Hello.
4: Hey, Desi.
2: Okay, Desi. Who lied about their age?
6: Well, my partner, actually, and he shaved off 5 years of his life, of his age. And I found out only after we had kids, I looked at his driver's license one day and went, I didn't know that's when you were born.
4: Oh, so you were celebrating his birthday on the right date, but you never knew what year it was.
6: Yeah, because he looks like younger, like, than he does. And
2: so what age difference did you think there was between you and him?
6: So I'm 40 and he's, so it was 10-year age gap, but it's actually 15-year age gap.
3: Oh, wow.
2: Which is quite significant.
6: My parents are that far apart, but, yeah, I just thought, you cheeky bugger.
4: Yeah, holding the ball.
3: When you brought it up, when you raised it with him and after seeing
2: which
3: the driver's license.
2: In by then.
3: Yeah, yeah. Well, oh, yeah.
6: There's no going back.
3: What was his defence?
6: Oh, there wasn't a defence. He was just like, well, because you were younger at the time.
2: Yeah.
6: So
2: the defence was you never would have gone out with him.
4: Yeah.
6: Yes, probably.
3: Yeah.
6: That might have been right.
2: That's crazy.
4: Yeah.
2: I know. Wow. I am now reminded, a friend of mine, she met her now husband when they were at university, but she had travelled a bit before she went to uni. So she was older and breathtakingly beautiful.
3: Mm.
2: The guy that she met this guy and he told her that he was basically, I think she was 25. 25 and he told her he was 24. She didn't find out until sometime after they'd been dating that he was actually 19, which is when you're that age is a big difference.
3: But he thought
2: she'll never go out with me if she thinks I'm 19. So he bumped his age. Rarely. This doesn't happen very often. No. He bumped his age up so that she would date him. And now they're married.
3: I know. Yeah. I miss the days where I used to bump my age up.
4: I know, Joel.
2: I need to get into places.
3: I know.
4: Yeah. It's like your pant size. You used to... Yeah, no.
3: Sorry, what, Sean? You know I'm having a bit of a pant issue today.
2: You're bumping out up your pant size.
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7: 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For petrol to soar.
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2: In other states, it is the King's Birthday holiday, which means the King's Birthday Honours List comes out and, if you don't mind, appointed a member of the Order of Australia for significant contributions to media, entertainment and the community. Arise, Sir Rove.
3: Sir Rove!
4: Oh, Sir Rove McManus.
2: Congratulations, Rove.
5: Good morning, my loyal subjects. Thank you very much.
3: This is outstanding, Rove. When did you hear that this was going to happen?
5: It was a couple of weeks ago.
3: Yeah.
5: But it comes with an email that says you've received this award. You cannot tell anybody.
2: Yes.
5: Eat this email after you've read it. Or it will self-destruct in 5 seconds. And then I got to last weekend, where, of course, we had the public holiday, the long weekend here. But I thought that was for the King's Birthday long weekend. It wasn't. I think it was for WA Day.
2: Yeah.
5: And so I woke up on Monday morning going, well, the phone's going to blow up. Get ready for this. And got nothing.
4: How rude.
5: And I was like, well, okay, I thought I'd get a bit more recognition.
3: That's awesome. So you get the email. Do you have to ring anyone? Do you have any communication?
5: It's all via email. You've been put on the list. Are you willing to accept it? You say yes, and then you get the follow up that says you've got it, and we announce it like in a couple of days. It was at that point.
2: Yeah.
5: So I don't know what happens now. I don't know what I get. There better be a bloody stash, or this is like being
4: crown.
5: If I'd been number one ticket holder for the Dockers all over again.
3: Yes. Oh, no. That was the time.
2: The highest of honours.
4: Yeah, like surely you're first in line for like an organ transplant, or you'll be like a Qantas club.

0: for life or something now that you're
1: I'm just going to walk around. I'm just going to walk around today and just see what I can get. I'm just going to, like, just walk into a cafe and say, I want a coffee for nothing. In fact, give me the whole cafe. I want the whole thing.
0: Yeah, I think you can.
1: I'm on the king's list. I know the king. Do you want me to call the king now? I'll call him.
2: I think you just get a free Lamington. I think that's it.
1: oh, you know what? I'll take it. I'll take it.
3: Oh, this is great. And now forever and a day, you can get to have the initials.
2: A.M. Yeah, well done.
1: Yeah, which I don't quite know. I'm going to break protocol and let everyone know. I called Mum last night. Just went, hey, look, just so you know, this is happening tomorrow. And so while we're on the phone, she's Googling and going, oh, apparently it's like higher up the list than the OAM was. So we're actually looking at the hierarchy of
2: okay. So what is the hierarchy?
3: So to be knighted.
1: AM, but AM, yep. I don't know, AM at the end of your name makes it sound like, I don't know, you're a morning person, which I'm not.
0: Yeah, I know, yeah, I'd rather PM.
2: I thought I got to put that after my name because I do breakfast radio.
1: Yeah, exactly. Oh, yeah, FM after my name would be a bit triggering.
2: Yes.
0: I'd listen to Rove FM. I'd love it.
3: Hey, Rove, so obviously there's the knighthood, which you get a sir. So then how does it work now?
2: No, this isn't it. No, the Australia, we don't have knighthoods anymore.
3: Oh, they gave that up.
2: Mm.
1: No, which would be great, although I really wish we still did have, like, knighthoods meant something. Like, you know, back in the days of, you know, there was Sir Galahad or whatever. So now that if the UK was under siege, it would be like Sir David Attenborough, Sir Elton John, Sir Paul McCartney, all having to jump on a horse and go out and defend the king. That would be hilarious.
3: That would be cool.
2: Don't forget Sir David Beckham. He could help them out. Cool. Yes.
1: Well, yeah, he'd be up front. He'd be up front for sure.
0: Oh, for sure.
1: No, I just means I get the letters at the end of my name.
2: Mm.
1: But I don't know, like, you know, if you become a doctor, it goes immediately on to the start of your name. And if you get paged for a flight or something like that, or you know, it's always there.
2: Yes.
1: I don't know if, I'm going to purposely be late for every flight now. So,
2: Rove McManus AM, please make your way to the gate.
1: Please, the King's on a guard, morning person, Rove McManus, please, hurry.
2: Rove, I've looked up the order, the hierarchical order of honours. So the highest one is the Companion of the Order of Australia. That's an AC. Oh. Then there's
1: That's when you, a Companion means you get to hold hands with the King.
2: Yeah. That's okay, exactly that's right.
0: And you've got air conditioning, AC.
2: There's the Officer of the Order of Australia, which is an AO, which means you can go to the Australian Open for free, I think. And then and then next is the Member of the Order of Australia. That's you. And then there's the Medal of the Order of Australia. That's the OAM. So, yeah, nice work.
0: I'm so proud of your member, Rove.
1: I've always been very happy with my member. there is a ceremony where you get, I think it's a medal. Better be a bloody sash. There better be a sash and a scepter.
2: Yes.
1: And I don't know if Hungry Jack still have the old cardboard
3: crown. I hope so. Oh, this is so.
2: Grandma
3: so
2: Mac
3: proud
2: would
3: of you,
2: be
3: mate.
2: Very proud
3: yeah,
2: of you.
3: Yeah, absolutely.
2: Rove.
1: Well, look, she got her letter from the Queen when she turned 100, so we could, you know, collect the whole set.
2: Yes. All the royal honours.
3: Oh, she was so chuffed with that.
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2: We are talking about cameos. So they're the where you can pay money and get a famous person to record a message for you or someone you love.
3: Yeah.
2: Like Murphy Reed from the Fremantle Dockers to Andrea for Mother's Day.
3: Yeah, okay.
2: Why not? Julie's in Gosnells. Hello. Did you receive one, did you?
4: I received the most wonderful message. My beautiful daughter organised a little surprise 60th birthday party for me last year.
3: Mm-hmm.
4: And she sat me down in front of her iPad and we were going through this photo montage and there was a Guy Sebastian song playing because she knows I'm the biggest fan. And all of a sudden, popped on the screen, "Hi, Julia, this is Guy Sebastian." And I'm like, oh, my God.
3: Oh.
4: I burst into tears. I was trying to watch and listen through tears. I was so overwhelmed.
3: Oh.
4: It was the most beautiful message. She told him lots of, you know, things about me, and he just, you know, was talking all about that. And I had to ask her at the end, can I watch that again? Because I missed most of it as I was crying.
2: Yes. You can watch it every day forever if you want, right?
4: I do, probably.
2: Yes.
4: It was the most beautiful thing.
3: Wow.
4: It was lovely.
3: So did you do get to sing it all? Or right, yeah. Does he sing the message or just...
4: He didn't sing. He was just talking to me. And he said, I'll see you next time I'm in Perth. And his concert's on Friday.
2: Yeah,
4: so I'm holding him to that. And I'm there. So, let's see.
3: We'll let
2: He's a good guy. He's a good guy.
3: He's a good guy.
4: He's
3: guy.
4: An amazing guy.
2: Yeah, yeah, yeah. Do you feel like you've got a personal connection with him now, Julia? Because he said your name.
4: My friends think I'm the stalker because I've hunted him down numerous times over all these years and I am seriously the biggest fan. I am the other Jules. And
3: Of course.
2: There you go. Guy Sebastian. All right. Thanks, Julia.
3: Wow.
2: Carolyn is in Mount Pleasant. Good morning, Carolyn.
5: Morning.
2: Okay. Who got the cameo? What happened?
5: Well, my daughter is actually my daughter. She's a massive Survivor fan. And when she turned 18, she said, right, I'm going to start to apply. But her absolute hero, or heroine, I should say, is Parvati, who's American Survivor royalty. She paid at 18 years old, I don't know how much, for Parvati to send her an inspirational cameo for her audition video. And since then, she hasn't managed to get on Survivor. She's got to the video interview, but she's not managed to get there yet. But she did go to America last year and she actually met Parvati, got her book signed and said, here's the cameo that you sent me 10 years ago.
2: Amazing.
3: And Parvati has a book.
2: Oh, yeah. She's
5: a book. So she went to the book signing and she met her and got a photo with her and everything. So
2: she's Survivor royalty, Sean.
5: Survivor one day.
3: So what's the book about?
2: How to get on Survivor.
6: And survive.
3: And how to sign up to cameo.
2: Yeah, she's one.
3: Nat and Sean know David Jeanette well. Surely they can put in a good word for your daughter,
2: Carolyn. That's a great point.
3: Mm.
2: We've done the research. At the moment, a Parvati cameo, $276. Carolyn,
3: is that US, do you think?
6: You could get 5 Nikki Blonskys from Hairspray for that price. She's $61.
2: I mean, that's using it to your advantage because she was not just getting the message, but she was getting it in order to do to achieve something. And you go, that's clever. That's using them, paying them to work for
3: cool.
2: you.
3: Yeah.
2: Well,
3: there's someone that I'm trying to track down for my show that hasn't responded. They're notoriously hard to book, but they're on Cameo. I think maybe if I book Cameo, check your emails, and check your spam folder.
2: The Cameo is, I'll be on your show, Joel Creasy. And then you can hold them to it because it's a contract.
3: I'll just give them a few dot points to answer and then I'll just chop it up in an interview.
2: Exactly. Jodie's in Kalaroo. Hi, Jodes. Talk to us about cameos. What happened?
7: So last year was my husband's 60th birthday and he didn't want to have a party. So I was asking all of our friends to send in little video messages that we could make into a compilation and play for him.
3: Right.
7: And to our surprise, we had our very own Sean McManus in a little cameo for us.
2: How much did you pay for that?
6: Free to all good homes.
7: Sure it was free.
3: Was he the feature in the video or was he stumbling behind the background of another video?
2: Yeah.
7: No, one of our friends is a cameraman, so he was doing the footy that particular day.
3: We
7: had Sean, and I can't remember who the other commentators were, but do a little message for him right in the box. So it was very, very cool.
2: Oh, was your husband impressed by that, or did he go, why is Sean McManus wishing me a happy birthday?
7: No, we were super impressed.
2: Okay, good, just checking.
7: Impressed.
6: Jodie, before you hang up, can I get your address? Because I'm going to send that invoice.

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2: Have you been following Mary, the Tassie Devil?
3: Tasmanian Devil.
2: So she escaped from Paradise Country at Oxenford a week ago. She had just been brought there. She was in quarantine. She'd been there for a couple of days because she was in the endangered species programs. And apparently they think she leaped over a fence higher than what they thought. And she's been gone for a week.
3: She's escaped.
2: Yeah. I love this music.
4: Yeah.
2: She was spotted on Sunday night.
5: Pink Panther.
4: Yeah.
2: On someone's CCTV footage, about 2 kilometres.
5: Still alive.
2: Thriving, in fact.
5: What would be the predator of the Tassie Devil?
3: Actually, that's a great question.
2: Well, they said it. She looks like a cat. So, footage. So I'm thinking that maybe a dog.
3: Yeah, but surely dogs would be scared of the devil.
2: She looks like a black cat in the CCTV footage. In fact, how can they even tell it's Mary?
5: I don't know. It looks like a black cat.
3: Could be anyone.
2: Christmas.
3: So there's been sightings of potentially Mary.
2: Yeah, sightings.
5: Where?
2: About 2 kilometres away in someone's backyard. So they're trying to put some traps out to trap her. She's carnivorous, so does that mean she eats
5: meat
2: as well?
3: Apparently they're not aggressive towards humans, but they are towards other animals.
2: Okay.
3: They're fierce, and they have loud, eerie screams, and they defend themselves aggressively.
5: Well, you wouldn't get the name the devil
3: in
5: the title unless you had some sort of mongrel about you, I'd imagine.
2: It says that the endangered species has been devastated, like as in, I suppose, its population has gone down, by the spread of devil facial tumour disease in the wild.
3: Yeah.
2: Hope she doesn't get that.
5: Obviously.
3: She's having a good sabbatical out in the wild when she gets the facial tumour.
2: Do you reckon they'll catch her?
3: How did she escape in the first place?
5: I reckon she jumped a wall.
2: Yeah, they should jump.
3: They'd have that thing locked down. If they've got a Tassie Devil in their keep, surely they'd know what it can do.
5: Yeah. Well, they've probably never had one before. I think they're very rare, aren't they?
2: Yeah, they're rare.
5: The Tasmanian tiger is extinct.
2: It's extinct.
3: Yeah.
2: And the devil's rare. She was reported also last Wednesday in nearby bushland before devil droppings were discovered on Thursday. Suggesting she'd been eating regularly and staying healthy while on the run.
5: Well, that's good.
3: She's having a good time.
2: She appears to be adapting well.
3: It's her Euro summer. She's just living her best life.
2: It's winter, though.
3: It's her brizzy winter.
5: Winter.
3: Okay, so there's been sightings.
2: They'll find her.
3: A couple of weeks.
5: What do they have to do with her? Are they trying to breed her or what? Is there a male devil that they're trying to...
3: Illegal.
2: She recently arrived as part of a conservation program.
5: Yeah.
2: I don't know. She said she's shy.
3: Doesn't sound shy. Yeah. Her personality traits.
2: At the moment, we do think that an abnormally large leap has happened, and that's how she's breached out of her quarantine area. You're right. I don't know if they've got a male one to
5: You would think so. It's rare that they would be looking at increasing the numbers.
2: Oh. And how funny that animals can just be with anyone. They're not... You know they can put an...
5: So can adults. Humans, whatever you
2: call
5: it.
2: But if you just put a man and a woman together, they're not necessarily going to have sex and have a baby.
5: You put them on an island or in a cage for long enough, they're going to bang.
3: If the last two people on the island.
2: Do you reckon you would?
3: Yeah.
5: Well, that's what I'm saying.
3: Like, the Tassie Devils might not like each other initially, but if they're the only two things in the cage...
5: You put two humans, on a deserted island.
2: Anyone.
5: Eventually they're going to go each other.
2: So if we put you with...
5: Anyway.
3: Here we go.
2: No, I'm not going to say anything.
3: Here we go.
5: Who are you going to say?
3: Who are you going to say? Can we go mics off and you tell us?
5: That's such a weird person to go. That's such a niche reference.
3: But answer?
5: I mean, eventually.
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0: Lutzy and Susie O'Neill on Star 104.5.
1: What's the actual question?
2: What's the best?
3: It came up because Susan and I were at a 2032 function last week, and you spoke with Greg Norman,
1: yes.
3: The Shark, one of our greatest ever golfers,
2: yes.
3: Who's now part of the Olympic committee and also, well, great, blah, blah, blah. And a question was asked at the end.
1: Yeah, the question was asked, when the world arrives on our doorstep in 2032,
2: mm-hmm.
1: What's the one thing you hope they'll fall in love with?
3: Which I think the answer is the people.
2: Yes.
3: And, you know, the pride that we have and where we live and blah, blah, blah. But the shark said the smell and the sounds. Mm. But the smell was an interesting one.
2: The smell of Brizzy.
1: He said when you get off the plane and you arrive in Brisbane and you walk outside, there's a distinctive smell of Brisbane.
3: And this is a guy that grew up in Brizzy and then has been in the US for over 45, almost half a century.
2: Yeah.
3: So when he comes back, you know, he's smelling at Brisbane again for the the first time in a long time, and he says there's a distinctive smell.
1: Yeah, he said you can smell the salt in the air, and even though where he lives in Florida or whatever, there's salt in the air, it's a different smell, and he loves the smell of Brisbane. Mm. And it got us thinking, what smells make you feel good?
2: Yeah, the best smells.
1: The best smells.
2: Yeah.
1: Because I was actually thinking the other day, I was actually walking with Cliff and I could smell this. I could actually smell a fermented tree. I don't know what it is, but it reminds me so much of swimming training, early morning swimming training in the morning. Mm. It's exactly the same smell I could smell when my head was out of the water at Hibiscus Gardens, Mount Gravatt growing up.
3: Interesting?
2: It takes you back to that place and that time. Yeah.
1: And I was like, why do smells take you back to a certain time? So I Googled it a little bit and the olfactory system, so the smelling system, is directly hardwired to your brain's limbic system, which is also where your emotions and memories are. So it bypasses your hippocampus. So the smell goes straight to your emotions. You know what I mean? Like it just
2: it
1: like
2: accesses it.
1: Like the reptile brain.
3: I'm impressed that you know. And can I just say, she wasn't looking to shoot when she said hippocampus. she wasn't. She just said that.
1: Yeah, and so when you inhale these scents and they remind you of things.
3: Oh, definitely.
1: You get a dopamine hit.
2: Yep.
1: And I'm thinking of some of the smells that, you know, what gives you a dopamine hit? If you're listening in the car at the moment, or what makes you feel good?
2: What smell do you love?
1: What smell do you love?
2: Like, I love grass. Fresh grass clip reminds me of playing footy at school. Because you'd always go to the ovals, they'd be freshly mowed, and it takes me back to that sort of time in life.
3: Yeah.
1: There's something about freshly cut grass. It does make
2: nice
1: you feel
2: smell.
1: Good.
2: Yeah.
1: What is that?
2: It's a nice smell.
1: Did some people say that this
2: here we go.
1: The grass is screaming when it's getting cut off. But it's not. It what? Can't feel it.
2: That's why it smells.
3: Grass being murdered.
2: Oh, no.
3: Grass doesn't have feelings. It does not have feelings.
2: No. It does. We don't want to offend the grass.
3: No. I love a smell, and I don't know what it is, but there's a what it actually is. But when you – this is going to sound nowhere near as cool as grass. But when you walk into Gallopers –
2: oh, yes.
1: What's Gallopers
3: again? Which is the old Hamilton Bowls Club.
2: Yeah.
3: When you walk in through the reception area.
2: You smell the pokies.
3: It's not the pokies, but there's a smell.
1: Yeah.
3: I think it's the air freshener.
2: Yeah.
3: But it's the smell that, it's so nice. I don't know what it is, and it just, it's comforting.
1: I reckon it's carpet cleaner.
3: It could be carpet cleaner.
1: Carpet shampoo.
3: It could be carpet shampoo.
1: In those clubs.
3: Yeah.
1: I reckon it's got a distinctive smell.
2: Yeah, it would be.
3: It has some sort of dopamine. I don't know what it is, but every time I enter, it makes me feel good.
1: Yeah.
2: And it reminds you of going there and having good times.
3: Yes.
2: Yeah.
1: I've got a weird one, and I always say it to my kids, and they always laugh. Macca's reminds me of my family holidays in Greenmount growing up.
3: That makes sense.
1: Because they built a McDonald's next to where we used to always stay for 100 years. And whenever I smell McDonald's.
2: It reminds me of that place.
3: It did have a distinct, I know Macca's in general does.
2: It has a smell.
3: But that Greenmount one, I agree. As a kid, we'd go in there because we used to holiday at Greenmount as well. It was right next to the dance hall.
1: Yeah.
3: And everything there. and that had a specific smell.
1: Is it like mixed with the salt air?
3: I don't know what it is, but I have the same memory. If you go to the Macca's at Greenmount now, it doesn't have it.
1: No,
3: but it's on the same level. But it was that one that
1: the
3: had
1: olden
3: it.
1: Day one.
3: The olden day one. Yeah.
2: And it's like some people can't smell, like, you know, there's a smell of ants. Ants have a set smell.
3: Yes,
1: strong.
2: Some people can't smell them.
1: How could you smell ants? Apparently it's so strong to me.
2: It's a thing. Like, some people just actually can't do it. It's like the rain as well. You can smell the rain. The rain's a great one.
3: By the way, there's researchers have unveiled a ranking. We will have a look at that in a sec.
2: Yep.
3: There's two fragrances that I can smell, like, as in fragrances. If someone at work here, and they used to wear Tom Ford Black Orchid, like, this is a lady that worked in sales, which is, you know,
1: long way away.
3: I can walk out this studio door
2: and smell it.
3: And Oh, she's at work.
2: Yeah.
3: I knew that. It sounds creepy as hell. But, but it wasn't about that.
2: She's here.
3: And Mademoiselle. Is that Chanel?
1: Yes.
3: I can smell that from I can smell that from 50 paces.
2: Yeah.
3: Isn't that crazy?
2: That's really strong colognes.
3: But that's the only two.
2: The list has come out. 30 most loved smells capturing the scents that spark joy and nostalgia.
1: I don't agree with number one here.
2: Well, let's go. Do you want to do top five? Number five is the ocean or the sea breeze,
1: which
2: is great.
1: That's beautiful.
2: Number four is the rain, which we've just gone over. Three, freshly brewed coffee.
1: Yes, I do love that.
2: Coffee smells good.
1: Apparently, if you're doing an open house at your house, you're trying to sell it. You do fresh brewed coffee out.
2: Yeah.
1: That's it just makes people feel homely.
2: Home, yeah.
3: Or number two.
2: I don't know about number two.
1: I definitely agree with number two.
2: Vanilla.
1: Yeah, vanilla.
2: Like a vanilla candle or?
1: Vanilla candle. Vanilla essence maybe in one of those oil cookers.
3: That would have that at home. That would work in an open home too, wouldn't it?
2: That would work.
1: I think that would help. Maybe that's why number one is maybe that's why number one is number one.
2: Yeah. Number one is lavender. I don't have a strong connection to lavender.
1: Neither do I. Maybe if I lived in France. I did Google it because I wondered why is lavender so special.
2: Oh, yeah.
1: Apparently it eases stress.
2: Oh, I could see that.
1: Yeah.
2: I can see that.
1: Like mushrooms. Apparently mushrooms ease stress.
2: They do a few things for you, Sus.
1: Private joke.
2: That's very good from you, actually. Oh, that's funny. So anyway, 30, 24, 10, smells.
3: Other weird ones, number 18, baby powder. Number 29, pumpkin pie.
2: What?
3: And campfire smoke at 30. Yeah. I don't mind that.
2: That's a great one.
3: That could have been higher on the list for me, campfire.
2: Yeah, that's a very good one. Star 101.

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2: What smell do you love?
3: Just remember. Oh, nice.
2: Oh, yeah,
3: I just remember the Arnott's Biscuit Factory, and when growing up at Boondall, the Arnott's factory was at Zilmia.
2: Oh, yes.
3: Afternoon, it just wafted up.
4: Oh, nice.
3: Like biscuits cooking.
4: How good.
3: So good.
2: Well, Sophia texted in on the text line.
5: 0457611069.
2: Said the Weet-Bix Factory.
4: Yeah, you can smell that at Yeronga Pool in the morning.
3: Is that where that
4: if
3: is?
4: The wind is blowing a certain direction. It's near there. It's Maruka, I think, around that area.
2: That would be nice.
4: Yeah.
2: But Alyssa's come out of the best smells, and we want to know what smells you love. Kate out of Aspley, what have you got for us?
6: Arriving in Bali.
4: what is that smell?
6: When you walk out into that airport.
2: That's Bintang and Bojans. and the Bali cigarettes, Kate, they have a really distinct smell, the Balinese cigarettes.
6: I'm not a smoker, so I don't know.
2: Don't come on that journey with me. Then.
3: Do you reckon
4: know what you mean? Yeah, it's got cinnamon on the mouthpiece.
6: Maybe the incense.
2: Yeah, they do. They like incense for sure.
4: Nice.
2: Lisa in Flinders View, what do you got?
7: I don't live in the country anymore, but when we'd go home to see rallies and that, we'd go over this creek and it would have this distinct smell. And Mum would always say, oh, that's the turtles in the creek. Like, I don't know what turtles smell like, but just that, I can't even explain it. And the funny thing is when we go home now, I say the same thing to my kids.
3: Oh, you're paid
7: it
3: forward.
7: The same. Yeah, so it's just a
3: nostalgic.
7: Really strange smell. Yeah, but it relaxes you because it's like reminds you of, going back home.
2: Yeah,
4: is it like wind the window down, kids?
3: Smell out the
7: window.
3: Turtles.
7: Smell the turtles.
2: Smell the turtles.
4: I know what
3: That's
4: you mean.
3: Cool.
4: And David from Turinga, what do you think?
8: Well, definitely the first smell of rain. It's actually got a name, petrichor. I think I was pronouncing that correctly. But it's that fresh smell of rain when it hits the ground.
4: Yeah.
8: And it brings back so many memories of kids out in the park, when the rain comes and, just brings back lots of memories.
3: Is it hitting the ground which is warm and then sort of you're getting that sort of this, whatever that is,
2: The scent is coming up.
3: Yeah, out of the warmth.
8: Yeah, it's caused by the mix of the soil and the bacteria and the atmospheric changes and the plant oils and everything that gives it that smell.
2: It's such a good smell.
4: I think certain plants secrete oils as well. When it hits it.
2: Oh, really?
4: So I'm Googling it as well.
3: So it's a chemical reaction.
4: Yeah.
2: Cool. It is such a nice smell, Lorraine.
4: It is a nice smell, isn't it?
2: Michelle out of Gumdale, what do you got for us?
9: Dettol.
4: Yes.
2: That's rogue.
3: Dettol.
9: Well, yes, because back in the day of COVID, my dad would spray his house every day with Dettol to kill COVID. He sprayed his clothes, he sprayed his car, he sprayed everything. He's since passed away and my brother got his car and we get in it now and still smell Dettol.
4: Wow.
3: Isn't that crazy?
4: It's good because it reminds you of your dad.
2: Yeah.
4: We had heaps of Dettol baths growing up. That was one. Did anyone else have that?
2: I've heard of those,
4: yes. Mum and Dad. Mum would put us in the Dettol bath just to disinfect us.
3: Jesus.
2: Not proven to do anything nowadays.
4: Did you have that as well, Michelle?
9: Yes, I did. And also Dad never got COVID.
2: Well, there you go. Well, that's saying something,
4: I might have a Dettol bath today.
2: I might have a good Dettol scrub.
4: I reckon it remind me of my childhood too.
2: Yeah.
4: I love that.
2: Fleur out of Ascot. Good morning.
10: Hi there. I grew up just outside of Roma and the smell of fireplaces for me.
2: Home fireplaces?
10: A home fireplace, yeah. Not a bushfire, like a home fireplace. Yeah.
2: That's nice.
3: That's a bit nice. When you said Ascot, I thought you just love the smell of money.
2: That's now.
3: Now it's money.
2: And David out of Fernie Hills, wrap us up. Best smells, what do you got?
11: I went to high school in the 90s, but I think one of the most iconic smells, and it's absolutely loved, is definitely got to be Lynx Africa.
2: Yes.
4: Deodorant. Also broom.
11: I think girls up. I said to the lady, I said if you were younger, you were using Lynx Africa, you'd spray the hell out of your jumper, but if you were trying to attract girls in maybe year 9, you'd have to use your dad's Brute.
4: How good's Brute? I might go and put some Brute on today too.
3: Davidoff was a good one.
4: The fancy one.
3: Yeah,
4: Old Spice.
3: Wasn't fancy,
2: Old
3: but it was
2: Spice.
3: In the same thing. Davidoff was like a fragrance.
4: Brute reminds me of my uncle. That's such a good smell, isn't it?
3: Yeah, I reckon it does for me as well.
4: Your uncle?
3: My uncle used to come down from Mackay, yeah, or my cousins came down, yeah, and they used Brute 33.
4: Yes, Brute 33.
3: You can smell it, yeah, downstairs their house. Yeah.
12: As petrol prices in the southeast close in on record highs.
13: Brace for petrol to soar.
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1: Hey, in trouble with the police yesterday, guys.
2: You? Yeah, we already told us.
1: Yeah, so I wanted for fuel theft.
3: What did you do?
2: Stole fuel.
1: $40 worth of diesel fuel as well.
2: It's funny you say it, because I saw an American visiting Australia yesterday on Instagram saying, can you believe what they do here? You just, obviously in America,
1: they don't trust
2: people just to get their fuel. Yeah. You got to prepay on a credit card.
1: Yes, whereas here we just fill it up and then we can either drive off like some people do.
2: Well, that's what
1: apparently I did. I get a text from the Queensland Police last week and the number was Queensland Police and it had my name, my real rego, and said that I left a sunny

0: Bank service station at 10 p.m. on the 28th of May without paying for fuel. And I'm thinking this is a scam. Yeah, like, it's got to be a scam.
1: You weren't at Sunnybank.
0: I wasn't at Sunnybank.
1: It's a long way away.
0: It's a long way away.
2: An email, you said?
0: No, it's a text. Text. Queensland Police. And it has Queensland Police.
2: It doesn't look legit.
0: It doesn't look legit. So then I went onto the Queensland Police website and it says, if our text has Queensland Police, your name, your vehicle register, like, it could be us, but there are scams out there coming to a, you know, a police station. I left it for about a week and then I started to worry because remember my credit score got up a few months ago and I got unrightly scammed and, you know, I've had a bad run.
2: Did you do the math on the timing of it and where you're in Sunnybank, blah, blah, blah?
0: No, 10 p.m. Sunnybank on a Thursday night.
2: So you weren't?
0: No, we definitely wasn't there. Yeah. So I go into the police station yesterday and I show him the text and he goes, this is legit. And he goes, yeah, that's true. And he looks it up. He goes, yeah, when we type in your name to the system, it has a flag that you're wanted for fuel theft. $40 of fuel. I'm like,
1: do you have diesel?
0: It's diesel. And this was diesel as well. Okay. So it looks the same. But I said, he goes, do you have proof you weren't in Sunnybank? I'm like, well, no, I do brekkie radio. I was asleep. But how about you look at the car? Because I drive a, you know, Ford Everest. How about you look at the car?
2: Surely the question is, do you have proof I was in Sunnybank?
0: That's
2: that
0: true. Yeah, true.
1: Good point.
2: Show me the photo of me being in Sunnybank.
0: Because then it was me looking guilty, being like, no, I was at home in bed with my wife. We weren't. And he's like, do you have any ring light footage? Do you have any, like, home cameras to show your cars?
2: Show me the picture of me at the friggin'
0: at the servo. So he gets up the servo footage.
2: What is he talking about?
0: He gets up the servo footage.
2: Like, he got the ring vision of you at home.
0: Like, sleep.
2: What a ridiculous thing to say.
0: But you know when you don't do anything but you start to feel guilty anyway?
1: Always.
0: And it was only $40 of diesel. Like, anyway, gets up the footage and goes, oh no, actually this isn't your car. This is a complete different car in there. Apparently what people do, they get real license plates. Either they scan, like, see you on the streets or parked and they copy license plates down. They print them out in paper and they put a plastic casing over the number plate so it has a shine look.
1: Okay.
0: And then they go and they steal various amounts of fuel and then dispose of that plate and get a new one.
2: What, so they actually went through, stole the fuel with your number plate on it?
0: My fake number plates, just printed out in paper.
1: That's pretty bad. I feel like you've told everyone how to do that now.
0: Yeah,
1: well, please don't do that.
0: Oh, you'll get caught eventually. They had the video footage of these people at the servo and the car and the people getting out.
1: Oh, God.
0: I don't even think they were wearing protection. Like, they weren't covering up.
1: How bizarre.
0: Very strange. So anyway, he told me to leave it for now and we'll see what happens. But he said, look, you might be required to provide some evidence that you weren't there. If so, we'll be in touch.
2: Well, it's a different car.
0: I know. I'm like, what else do you want me to do?
1: It's a bad scam. Cliff's been caught stealing petrol. Actually stealing petrol, though.
0: Oh, really?
1: Yeah, he went and got
2: he
1: some...
2: He didn't mean to.
1: He didn't mean to. He went to get some mower.
0: Jerry
1: cans. And he's put them back in his car and he drove off.
0: Yeah, because he forget.
1: The police came once and then it flooded. There was a flood in between it. So he never went back to pay because it was all this shambles.
0: Everything was closed.
1: It was like a big flood. I don't know what year it was. Maybe 2011?
0: Yeah, the big one.
2: Yeah.
1: And then so they came over again. But they didn't come to your door.
0: No, they just sent me a text.
1: They came to our door, which is terrifying when police turn up at your door.
0: Because you start panicking.
2: Well, you think
1: the worst.
0: Cliff actually did steal fuel.
1: Paid it back.
0: So what you're saying is if there's a flood, you'll get away with it.
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2: We are still joined by the amazing Brizzy boy, Oliver Foran, who is the fastest person to make a human-powered journey from sea level to Mount Everest summit, all raising money and much-needed funds for mental health. You can support him at climbingforyoungminds.com.au. Ollie, thanks for sticking around.
3: I know you obviously researched hard and learned about the mountain and what happens on it, but there was one moment where, you know, this could be it moment where you would have been shitting yourself, or I would have been, when there was an avalanche.
2: Oh, yeah.
3: And you're filming it, and then you kind of, and like at that point, there was kind of someone laughed, going, oh, this is a bit of fun.
2: Yeah.
3: How do you not know at that point that this is the last moment of your life where you literally just zipped up some shitty tent you're in?
4: Oh, yeah.
3: And just let an avalanche go to the top of you. Yeah. Like, at any point there, could you see that it wasn't that bad of an avalanche? Or did you, why was there some degree of calmness in that situation? Or was there not?
5: Well, that's what scared me, was like in that situation where I should have been screaming, I was laughing.
4: Yes.
2: You were that delirious by that stage.
3: Yeah, yeah, was that delirious?
5: Yeah. I think it was delirious and just like, what can I do? I was just, it was, because I remember looking at it back and I was like, oh, I should not have been laughing there.
3: I know. I watched it over and over going, is he laughing?
2: Yeah. Yeah. And what was it like when the avalanche actually came down?
5: Yeah, we got smoked by it. Like, so basically getting out of the tent, it basically covered half of our tent. And then we had to like poke our heads out and climb out. But it was, and there was no debris, but we didn't know that at the time. So we just, because we were listening to them all night. It was just avalanche, but they'd fizzle out.
4: Mm.
5: And then this one just wasn't fizzling.
3: Is it rumble? What does it sound like?
5: It's like a roar.
3: Roar.
5: Yeah. And then,
4: that's terrifying.
5: God. Yeah, like I poked my head out because I was like, this one's not going away. And it's just getting bigger and bigger and bigger. And
4: oh gosh.
5: Yeah.
3: And it seemed like, I'm just trying to remember now, we spoke about being delirious or whatever. I think after the descent, like I remember you saying something like your brain kind of wasn't working the way it should have been. Is that right? When did that sort of happen?
5: So that happened actually, so above Camp 4 when we were going towards the summit,
3: right,
5: just below the balcony, there's a place called the balcony where we change our oxygen, and there was a guy with a headlight changing his oxygen, and I thought it was a bonfire. And I remember turning to my Sherpa and I was like, that's the strangest place for a party. And he turns to me and he says, I agree. And I'm like, that shouldn't be happening.
4: Oh, wow.
3: So what do you call that?
4: Delirious?
2: Hallucinating.
3: Yeah, hallucinating.
5: We started to hallucinate.
2: Yeah.
5: So we just started hallucinating. And then when we got to the summit, the sunlight really gave us a second leg. But then when the sun went down that next night and we're still climbing back down, that's when things got a bit hairy.
3: And you slept, I remember there was, again, just going through some of the stats, I remember you saying in a certain period of time, you slept a minuscule amount of hours.
5: Yeah,
3: what was it, like 72 hours, 3 hours sleep?
5: Yeah, no. So we were awake for 72 hours by the time we got back to sleep.
4: Really?
5: And that's when the delirium really started to kick in.
4: That is crazy. And also, I was also wondering, did you lose a lot of weight doing it?
2: Yeah.
5: About 10 kilos,
4: You lost 10 kilos.
5: Yeah.
2: What are you eating on the mountain?
5: Just anything you can get down at that point. Like I was eating, do you know Cliff Blocks?
4: Yeah.
5: I was eating a ton of them.
3: What's that?
4: The sports bars.
5: C-L-I-F.
2: Yeah.
4: Those. I'm laughing because my husband's name's Cliff.
2: Oh, he loves them too.
5: Yeah, we do.
4: They're nice.
3: But just protein and
2: anything you can get in.
5: Just anything. It's protein and electrolytes in there, and it's just really, and a lot of sodium. So it's just anything we can get in at that point.
4: How do you get enough water up there? I mean, I know this, can you eat the snow?
5: Yeah, well, we melt snow.
4: Okay.
5: We melt snow, and then that's our water. But like, you only the whole summer push. I probably drank 2 liters. That was it
4: in 72 hours.
5: No, just the summit push itself from 4 back to the summit, and sorry, 4 to the summit and then back down to Camp 2. So I drank 2 litres then. The whole time would have been about 6. You go on about 2 litres a day.
3: Really?
2: It's crazy.
5: By the time you get back down, you're beaten.
2: Yeah, like, I bet you are.
5: Yeah, not the same person who left at all.
3: Do you see other, what are you gonna, other challenges on the horizon? You think you're one and done with this sort of stuff?
5: Nah, definitely not.
3: You got the bug for it?
5: I got the bug, yeah. So we had a meeting when I got back with some of our sponsors and the charity, and we want to keep going. We've got momentum now, and there's something that I really want to do. It's never been done before, and I just need a few governments to basically give approval for me to have a crack at it.
4: Mm.
5: But it's the Seven Summits, which is the highest mountain on every continent.
2: Oh, yeah.
5: But I want to do it from sea level. So I want to start it.
3: Same thing again.
5: Exactly. Again. I was like, I've done the hardest one, so.
2: Yeah, might as well do the others.
5: Yeah.
3: Has any South Korean dudes set a world record for that yet?
2: Yeah, or? Well,
3: is that one another one of Kim's?
5: Yeah, not yet, but I got to check in, so.
3: Well, it's amazing stuff, mate.
2: Yeah. I was going to say, before we let you go, I was more fascinated. Was the summit itself almost underwhelming after the climb? Or was the summit impressive?
3: Yeah, good question.
2: And the best place to be?
5: The summit, it definitely had that moment of like, wow, like we've actually completed it. But it's the climb, it's that journey leading in, especially going from 0 meters all the way, the unknown of not getting it. That was the main part of the journey for sure. The summit was just the cherry on top.
2: Right.
5: Yeah.
3: Did you have to sit there a moment and what did you think about it? Again, yeah. You thought about who you're raising money for and your mum and things like that.
5: I started crying and then I was a bit of an idiot. I took my mask off and then my tears just froze straight away. Oh. And then it was 10 minutes trying to pick them off.
4: And oh, tears.
2: That's as real as it gets.
5: Yeah.
3: Roads of tears.
2: Climbingforyoungminds.com.au. Make sure you go, please donate because
3: get involved,
2: yeah,
3: guys.
2: It's unreal what you've done, mate. Local guy, Oliver Foran, doing some really cool things. And watch this space, because I don't think you're done yet.
5: No, definitely not. Thanks for having me, legends.
3: Well, thanks for letting us share in your journey, mate. It's unreal. Appreciate it.
5: Yeah, it's one hell of a journey. It was fun checking in. We spoke just after I nearly died on Merritt Peak. And I remember it was the first interview afterwards. And I was still trying to figure out what happened there. And
4: oh, wow.
5: Yeah.
2: Everything's all good here, guys.
5: Yeah.
4: Hit it well.
5: Yeah, things are awesome.
2: Donate. Thanks, Ollie.
5: Good night. Cheers. 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
4: Three jokes, three opportunities just to start your working week the right way, particularly off the back of the long weekend. You're slower than usual, let's be honest.
5: So true.
4: I'm going to kick it off. Okay. Ladies, ready to go? Ready to go?
5: All right.
4: So the other day I did my regular visit to the sperm bank.
5: Yeah.
4: And the lady said to me, excuse me, Andrew, great to see you again. How's the family? Can you please masturbate in the cup? Yeah. And I said, well, I'm furiously training, but I'm not sure if I'm ready for that yet.
5: Oh,
4: get it?
5: Got it.
4: Ah, now the joke is, I think I am ready.
5: I'll go next.
6: Well, please break it up because mine's got a similar theme.
5: Oh, okay, cool. Okay. No, mine's not sperm related. It's okay.
6: It's
5: always, a passion piece of mine.
6: There's always one of us with a sperm related joke.
5: Oh, yeah.
6: All right, go, Lucy.
5: Okay. So a woman places an ad in the local newspaper. Old school, but she does it.
6: Yep.
5: The ad reads, looking for a man with three qualifications. Number one, won't beat me up. Number two, won't run away from me. And number three, is great in bed.
6: Okay.
5: 2 days later, her doorbell rings. Hi, I'm John. I have no arms, so I won't beat you. I have no legs, so I won't run away. And the woman goes, okay, but what makes you think you're great in bed? John goes, well, I rang the doorbell, didn't I?
6: It's good, Luke.
4: Oh, good. So I must have some sort of mind power.
5: Gosh.
6: Go ahead. Okay, my joke starts off a little bit dramatic, but it gets lighter, okay?
4: Classic.
6: So a pregnant woman got shot three times and recovered, but the bullets were never found. Oh. So later on, she had triplets, two girls and one boy. So many, many, many years later, the first girl came up to her mum and told her, Mum, this is really concerning, but I just peed out a bullet.
4: Oh.
6: And then the next day, the second girl came up and said, and the mother said, let me guess, you just peed out a bullet too. And she was right.
5: Wow.
6: So both the girls peed out bullets.
4: Impressive.
6: And then the next day, her young boy came up to his mum and said, Mum, I'm so ashamed of what's just happened. And the mother replied, oh, honey, it's all right. Your sister's peed out a bullet too. It's nothing to be ashamed of. And he said, no, I was just exploring myself and I think I shot the dog.
4: Nice joke.
5: No words. No words.
4: Very good. Very good. I could not predict which way that was going.
6: No one knew. No one saw it coming, especially not the dog.
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1: Fresh off a bit of solo time for me. Wife and kids moved out. It's in the hands of the lawyers. So that's been quite a tricky process.
2: Oh, dear.
1: Nah, they went down south for the weekend and I had to work. So Carol's like, do you know what? I think I'm still going to take the kids down south and you can stay here and guard the house.
2: Okay.
1: And I did that fearlessly.
2: Was there much excitement on your behalf that you would have how many days by yourself?
1: Well, 3 nights.
2: What?
1: Yeah, so it was Friday, Saturday, Sunday. And they came back Monday.
2: Yeah.
1: So, yeah, it was a lot. I mean, it was quite last minute as well.
2: Uh-huh.
1: So it's not like I prepared anything.
2: Okay.
1: But there was enough time for me to just go out and buy so much red meat. Like, just red meat for days. And can I just say that when you have steak 3 nights in a row, it does things to you.
2: Okay.
1: Not good things.
2: No.
1: And not things where you want other people to be around you on day four.
2: Okay? Oh, gotcha.
1: Yes, yes, yes.
2: Can I just ask, are you a Diane sauce guy, a mushroom sauce guy? What are we doing on top of the steak?
1: No, I'm none of those things. What? I am some chili flakes, a bit of salt and pepper. And if you cook it right, well, then good on you. Well done to you. And I feel like, and I only, do you know when you go, do you ever feel like you're getting, do you ever go for a solo meal at Woolworths? You get the one serve packets, the one serve of veggies, and the one serve of pasta, salad, etc., and the steak, and you just feel like people looking at you, being like, "Oh, poor thing."
2: That's the saddest story I've ever heard. Oh, you're just shopping for solo meals.
1: I did it 3 times in a row.
2: Oh no!
1: Good though. It's always like 1 or 2 nights, and then you're like, "Oh gosh, this is night one, awesome."
2: Yeah.
1: Night two, you're like, oh, "Okay." And night three, you're like, I miss my family and I miss the chaos.
2: I'm so lonely.
1: I'm so lonely. Mm. And then on when my wife got back, the first thing that she texted me, because I was still at work, she said, "We are back and I was hoping you had folded the overflowing basket of washing."
2: Oh, no.
1: And I dead set did not see it at all. And I said, "Oh, shit, sorry, I didn't even see it. I actually had bugger all downtime after my giant sleep in this morning." And then she said, "Two bottles of Pinot will do that to you. You probably deserve to sleep in." Oh, forgot to take that out as well.
2: Oh, you must hide the evidence.
1: Oh, you should, because what I forgot to mention to you, Jodes, was that I did wash it down with a bit of red wine. So
2: okay.
1: Red meat, red wine. What can go wrong from that? I tell you what, some of the smells that I'm producing now in the aftermath is just not good. I feel like I'm in the age now. I could get gout from this. I could end up with gout.
2: Oh, the family went away for 3 days. What did you do? Just got gout.
1: Got myself gout. Oh, gosh, my toes are sore. What's happening there? No, you've got gout, mate.

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3: Gee, what an easy way to score yourself $250 if you think you're smarter than Fitzy. Fitzy's so tactically perfect at this game, though, aren't you, Fitz?
4: Good. Very good.
5: Well, no, I'm not, because the last 2 days I have gone all the way to the inn and I've got the last question incorrect. So Jaden and Tashara had beaten me right on the line, which is disappointing.
3: Yeah.
5: I need some luck today.
4: Both from Manapara, and also I think we're going to head there again to speak to Rhoda. What's with the Manapara thing, guys?
6: I have no idea, but I'm hoping that I can get it too.
3: Hey,
5: come on, Rhoda.
3: Stab in the dark, you Rhoda, but are you friends with Tashara or what's going on?
6: No, I actually don't know any Tashara.
3: No?
5: Okay. All right. Rhoda, you're going first. You've got the power, but you've got to have the power at the end of 60 seconds. That's the main bit.
6: Okay,
4: good to go.
3: $250 up for grabs.
4: All right. Rhoda, on what street would you find the notorious Adelaide institution, the Woolshed?
6: Yeah. Kindly.
4: Yes. Who sings the song A-Team?
6: No idea.
4: Okay. It was Ed Sheeran. Fitzy, which streaming service released Stranger Things?
5: Netflix.
4: Yes. Which AFL team does Nick the Wizard Watson play for?
5: Hawthorn.
4: Yes. Which country does Hawaii belong to?
5: America.
4: Yes. How often are the Summer Olympics?
5: Every 4 years.
4: Uh-huh. Name an Adelaide suburb starting with J.
5: This is where I get... Pass.
4: Okay. Rhoda, what is the name of Spotify's annual personalised music recap?
6: Oh, my God, I don't know.
4: Back to you, Fitz. What was the drink Coca-Cola invented in 1886 or 1896? Need an answer?
3: Oh! I think he's done it! It was a split second!
5: What's the go, producer Lucy? We need an answer.
3: Who is notoriously brutal in this space? Yeah.
7: That's all right. Jodie did say back to you, Fitz, but you never said.
4: I didn't say back.
7: You
4: to
7: didn't
4: Rhoda.
7: Say back to Rhoda. No. So Fitz had the power at the end.
3: Oh, sorry, Rhoda.
5: That's
6: okay.
5: When was it invented? What year was it?
4: 1886, Del.
6: 86.
4: Didn't you just hang in there long enough? You just...
5: Well done.
4: Also, Spotify Wrapped is the name, Rhoda.
3: Gotcha.
4: So you know. And Joslyn or Jupiter Creek, Fitzy, we would have taken.
5: Oh, Joslyn. God, I've never been to Joslyn in my life.
3: Yeah, I know her. Hey, also, Rhoda, geez, you were quick to answer where that Woolshed is, weren't you?
4: Yeah, right on.
5: She's had a couple of nights here. Well, Ben, thanks for playing, Rhoda.
4: Well done, Rhoda.
6: Cheers.
5: Time to hit the Rhoda.
3: Back tomorrow worth $500 thanks to whatever.
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2: Gals gone wild.
3: Yeah.
4: From the top, make it drop. That's some wet.
5: Now get a bucket and a mop. That's a bunch of girls that have just gone crazy interstate. Well done, ladies.
2: Just a couple of days in Sydney for our annual Thunderbirds netball trip, and oh my gosh, I knew it was going to go off its face. Do you know how I knew? Because the girl chat prior to taking off was popping off.
5: Mm.
2: Do you want to hear what we were talking about?
5: What have we got? Is it suitable for radio? What? I just hover around the dump button over here.
2: This was the hot topic of conversation. Hey, girls, anyone taking a puffer jacket?
5: Yeah. Whoa. To be a fly on the wall in this conversation.
2: And so I just thought you would appreciate some of the topics of conversation over the journey. So I'll just share them with you of a couple of middle-aged girls that have just taken off for our girls' trip. Do you want to hear?
5: Yeah.
2: Okay, so the minute we walked into the hotel room, Lee goes, "Now, where have they put the compendium?"
5: What the hell's a compendium?
2: It's like the hotel room guide, what to do in Sydney.
5: That's not a thing anymore. Get your phone out.
2: I don't know.
5: A compendium.
2: She's like, "I love a good compendium." I'm like, "I haven't heard the word compendium forever." Oh, there was chat about, you know, estrogen patches, bunions were mentioned over the journey, multifocal and bifocals, the discussion, the comparison between both.
5: What are the focals?
2: Glasses, stuff.
5: Oh,
2: glasses.
5: Right. Okay.
2: At one stage, one of us just said, "Can anyone see anything?" Because we're all blind.
5: Jeez. Is there anything more frustrating than older tourists?
2: No. And we were it.
5: "Excuse me, I've got my map out. Do you know which way to the big bridge? That big bridge and the harbour."
2: Then we took it. We took a trip to Chick's Bunnings, which is Chemist Warehouse, of course.
5: Yeah.
2: And as we were perusing the perfume, one of the girls goes, "Do you know what? I'm at that age where they don't make my perfume anymore."
5: They phased it out.
2: Man. But I think the ultimate low was at one point Beck said, "Oh, do you know what? I just purchased a small kettle for our caravan."
5: What about your husband's at home thinking, "I hope they're not up to no good." Like,
2: yeah,
5: oh,
2: yeah.
5: Gosh.
2: Oh, don't worry.
5: Don't worry. Don't worry. There certainly was some solid repellent for all the men in Sydney.
2: I think at one point there was a 9 p.m. spa bath downstairs in the hotel, but that was as wild as it got. Yeah. I think we're even wearing our Thunderbird scarves.
5: You told me as well, because I said to you, I know what's going to happen, because it's what happened when I went to Bali.
2: Mm.
5: You overdo it on the first night.
2: Yep.
5: You get excited. I've had a couple of reunions as well. You always overdo it on the first night when you've got big plans the next night.
2: Yeah.
5: But you genuinely were sensible on the first night. It's like, "What time did you get to bed on Friday night?" You're like, "Oh, I don't know, about 8. Like, what? You're dead set. You literally got there and said, and so as part of the itinerary, "Let's check in, let's have an early night."
2: Yeah.
5: And you did. What?
2: After we spent a solid 15 minutes looking for the compendium. You know, on the way home, though, there was a bit of an incident on the plane that I have to tell you about. So I had a couple of drinks in the lounge and then had one more on the plane and then got up to leave and went to get my baggage from the overhead locker because I just took like a carry-on.
5: Yeah.
2: And so then I was wheeling it up, you know, at the Adelaide airport, how you go up that ramp.
5: Yeah.
2: Like that. So I got to the top of the ramp and this guy comes sprinting after me and he's like, "Excuse me, you took my bag." I was like, "What?"
5: Oh, was it exactly the same?
2: It was exactly the same. And he's like, he was almost a bit accusatory. And I was like, "Oh, no, well, I'm so sorry, but they're exactly the same." But you know what he did? He didn't grab mine. So then I had to do the walk of shame against the tide of all the little fishies coming up the, you know, the airport ramp. Why wouldn't he grab mine for me?
5: Why wouldn't he grab yours? Like, literally, he's looked at yours.
2: Yes.
5: And been like, "Well, this isn't mine." And what, dropped it and ran and gone?
2: Yeah.
5: So then you had to go back into the plane.
2: An absolute walk of shame. Oh my God, how embarrassing.
5: Was he a knob? Like, what? Yeah, he was.
2: But then a couple of people on the way are like, "Oh, what'd you forget?" I'm like, "Oh, I just took the wrong bag."
5: Yeah.
2: How mortifying.
5: Yeah, that is embarrassing.
2: And also, where's the compendium?
5: Yeah, where's the compendium? You're lucky you didn't open up your suitcase and see all the compendiums that you'd stolen.
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2: there,
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1: There's a new report which is calling for Australian school curriculum to be scrapped. Let me explain. Basically, it's a think tank, or that's what they're calling for, because it's becoming far too dumbed down, far too superficial and far too politicized these days. So basically, I guess it's calling for a return to more traditional styles of education or teaching.
2: Reading, writing, arithmetic.
1: Yeah, that's what Dad likes to say. Reading, the three R's, reading, writing and arithmetic.
3: You know what?
2: Too much homework makes me sick. That's what we used to say at school.
3: I think we need a bit of a reality check and actually change things to subjects that we're actually going to benefit from in our day-to-day life.
1: I think that's what they're saying, is that Australian kids are, I hate saying this, but are getting dumber because they're being taught the wrong way.
2: Right? Yeah, the wrong way, also, or the wrong things?
1: The wrong things.
3: When was the last time you used a Bunsen burner in your life?
2: I know, but you'd like, still do it. Hang on.
1: That's more traditional,
2: He's a radio host. There are scientists that use that stuff. So you still need to teach everything.
3: But then
2: the kids can choose, obviously, later in life what path they go down. You can't just go, well, let's not do science because everyone wants to be a radio host.
3: My 12-year-old just started doing, like, home ec, food tech. And it's great. I'm like, this should be mandatory in all schools.
1: I thought it was, no. We
2: just Jason's like, don't worry about science, but everyone should learn cooking.
3: Okay.
1: You just need to cook for me,
3: son. Not just cooking, but I remember, and you ripped me on this, but I love him, the Barefoot Investor, spent a lot of money, of his own money, trying to change the curriculum to include like a finance subject.
1: Like a consumer education style.
3: Teach kids, banking. Teach them about shares. Teach them about stuff that they're actually going to use in their life.
2: But then up until year 10, you learn generically all the subjects. And then
3: I know, but the last 2 years, like honestly.
2: They should not do science and they should do more cooking.
3: Oh, I'm just like, you know, skip
1: everyone
3: history.
1: Must do cooking.
2: Texas kids learn how to make cinnamon scrolls during the week.
3: Okay, not
2: and
3: just
2: forget
3: cooking.
2: About maths, cinnamon scrolls it is.
1: I remember back in the day, that was compulsory. Home ec was compulsory and it used to flip between home ec and then textiles was the next. We made windsheeters and stuff.
3: We did too.
1: Had to load your bobbin into the Janome and away you go.
2: Yep. We did home ec, I think up until year 7 or 8 and then it was like, then you started doing like harder subjects.
3: Did you do woodwork?
2: I learned how to make
3: woodwork.
2: Gnocchi.
3: I did woodwork
1: and
3: too.
1: And that alternated with electronics.
3: Oh, ours alternated with metalwork.
1: Oh, great.
2: I did,
3: I want to work at a Wreckers.
2: In art, I did the one, it was like, where you had like lino and you had to carve it out and then you did like press printing.
1: Is that like graphics? What, no?
3: Like t-shirt printing?
2: Yeah, you could print, but you had like, I didn't do woodwork. I wasn't interested in woodwork.
3: Yeah, right.
2: We all did this like, I don't know, it was, and we did pottery. I did pottery.
1: That's cool. Ceramics.
3: In case you want a career in Bunnings. In the garden section.
2: In case I wanted to make pots, I guess.
3: Yeah, right.
2: Ceramics. Start my own country road homeware section.
1: So are we saying that the stuff we were taught were the fundamentals? That's why we're so smart?
2: Not really.
3: Oh, I don't think smart's a word. I would just say ready for the real world.
2: Well, I'm not sure pottery set me up for the real world. Neither did learning how to make gnocchi. But
3: I disagree. You look at some of the footballers now that, you know, when they retire, they come out, they needed food tech.
2: But are they teaching at school? Are you doing coding and stuff at school? Like,
3: I think it'd be an option. But again, put that in. Put that in as a mandatory subject. I'd rather that over history. Who gives a toss who discovered it?
2: You still need to know that.
3: No, you don't.
1: But in year 12, I studied Australian history, right? And it was one of the best subjects I did in year 12.
3: And you use that on a daily basis, too?
1: No.
3: Right, there you go.
2: You use some of it in your journalistic career. Probably more than...
1: But it's good to get an appreciation for where we live.
3: Yeah, it's also good to learn how to cook and make money.
2: Well, I don't think anyone's making that much money off cinnamon scrolls today.
3: You haven't tried them yet, Lauren.
2: Comes back to Felix's cinnamon scrolls, which you didn't want to eat, by the way. So couldn't have been that.
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1: Now, as you know, I'm a huge fan of Formula One. It was the Monaco Grand Prix, arguably the most famous of all the Formula One tracks.
2: So what happened with Verstappen? Because I saw footage of him just walking home.
1: So he started second on the grid, so qualified P2.
2: Yep.
1: And that puts you in the best position other than P1, obviously, to win the Grand Prix. But it's a really tricky track to overtake Monaco because it's very narrow. And it's sort of designed, it was like the older cars were better racing than the newer cars. So he was in the front of the grid, but P2, and his car, there was an error with it, and it just did not start. He like rolled off the grid. So it was actually lucky there wasn't a bigger accident, because people just obviously floor it and they had to dodge around.
2: So he just had no gas.
1: And he said, what's going on? And they said, just bring the car back. Anyway, outside of the actual Formula One cars and the drivers, obviously there's many celebrities that flock to Formula One Grand Prix. This year was no exception because, as we know, last week Lewis Hamilton and Kim Kardashian hard launched their relationship on the gram.
2: Oh, Kimmy was there.
1: So Kimmy was there with her sister.
3: She would have been understated.
1: I mean, on day one, she rolled in like jeans and a black kind of lace tank top. And they do, you know, they get all the wags walking through the paddock club when they arrive for qualifying. Then on race day, she obviously popped off a boat. She did the grid walk. Now, the grid walk is very famous before the race. The cars are on the grid. Celebrities get invited to do the grid walk. A lot of big sporting personalities. And Martin Brundle is like the most famous for his grid walks, where he just goes up to everyone and everyone talks to him. Like,
2: you know what?
1: Max Verstappen spoke to him.
2: He can come across as a rude, arrogant prick.
1: It's his thing.
3: Brundle?
2: Yes. He walks around with his little headphones on. Oh, you're too good to talk to me. It's like, mate, the way you're approaching people.
1: Nah, I love it.
3: I do too.
1: He ran. So he was trying to get through the crowds to get to Kim Kardashian. Have a listen to how well it went for him.
4: Have a word with Kim and Chloe. I mean, what could possibly go wrong? Kim, Martin Brundle, Sky F1, how are you today? Yes. No, don't. You don't need to push me, mate. Yeah, normally people have a quick chat with us. Are you enjoying F1? Okay, Kim and Chloe, so we're not talking today. I led to believe they might do. Let's see who else in this.
2: He sounds like he's a bloody carnival. Jesus Christ.
1: But you know what? It is actually so loud down there. I've done it in Melbourne before and it is so loud. But she was with her security and he whispered something to her. It was so...
3: Did she even acknowledge him, his presence? Nah. Not a smile?
1: She did. She did a little wave towards the end. And it's a weird one because it's like, well, she obviously doesn't want to steal the thunder from Lewis and people are saying, oh, let her go. But don't do the pit walk then.
3: Exactly.
1: The pit walk is very much, there. You're there to be seen or to see the cars or to be a part of it. And he just had a really hard time, Martin Brundle, because there were so many celebrities there that he tried to talk to that wouldn't talk to him. And he kept saying, okay, I'm going to go and find someone who knows something about Formula One. He threw a bit of shade.
2: Wouldn't have been embarrassing for Lewis?
1: Well, I don't think Lewis and Kim really care, but I would have thought that if you were going to put yourself into Formula One,
2: hey, babe,
1: and you were Kim Kardashian, you would have a PR person or a minder with you that would say Martin Brundle is the one guy to talk to. So I would be, I would say he was
3: like, he's ready to go. Like, he's not going to be distracted by the fact she's about to speak to Martin Brundle.
1: No,
3: like,
1: even if she had said, I'm so excited to be here. That's all she had to say.
3: Waiting for an exclusive, a little exclusive sit down with somebody.
1: I reckon. I love Kim Kardashian, but I reckon Lewis Hamilton would have been like, oh, babe, just 13. Say something.
3: Yeah.
1: Just hello.
2: 13, 24, 10. I want to talk embarrassing partners. Have you been in a situation before where you took your partner along? Could have been a new love, could have been an old flame. They've done something that embarrassed you. Yeah, you know, when there's a work party and they go, you can bring plus ones. And you're like, oh, babe, don't ruin this for me. This is my workplace. My worlds are colliding.
1: We went to a 40th in America.
2: America.
1: And on day three, it was like a festival, one of those big day three. On the last night, there was karaoke.
3: Now,
1: I don't know if you've ever seen Americans do karaoke. They are very serious. It's not fun. It's not like here where we all have too many champagnes and try and sing Whitney Houston. And Paul got up and did Cher first. He was like, well, someone's got to get the ball rolling.
2: Oh,
1: and
2: I was like,
3: he did Cher over there.
1: I'll try and get the ball rolling. And I was just
3: song?
1: Do you believe in life after love? And I was like,
3: am I supposed?
1: It was also an animal print party. He was dressed as a leopard. It just went from bad to worse.
2: Please welcome Tiger Paul. Do you believe in life? Did he get everyone clapping? You know when you get the audience?
1: Well, the Americans were like, come on. There's got to be some singers in the room.
2: 13 24 10 is our number. Were you embarrassed by your partner?
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1: Hey, 13 24 10 is our number. We're talking embarrassing partners. Have you been at a function, in the shops?
2: Anywhere.
1: Christmas?
2: Maybe it's something they wear. It's just highly embarrassing.
3: Because haven't you overhauled Paul's wardrobe?
2: At 95% of the way.
3: You happy with what you've done?
2: But he still has a little flair of his Queenslander that occasionally I'm like,
3: did you say
2: cute.
3: Chucked a tie on the other day that was a bit sort of a bit Queenslander bungy?
1: Was it a YD number?
3: No, I think it was. Did you say it was like a tartan?
2: No, it was
3: print?
2: Lime green.
3: Was it?
2: Yeah, he looked like the TAB ambassador. He was at the races and his horse won. So he had the sash thing and I was like,
3: TAB green, you reckon?
2: You look like you've come dressed as the TAB ambassador in the lime green.
1: That's a Tarakash job.
2: And now he said, because his horse won, he was like, well, it's lucky I have to wear it to every race day. And I was like, that shan't be happening.
3: Lucky TAB tie.
1: The lucky TAB tie.
2: I'm like, absolutely not.
1: Jenny, good morning.
4: Morning.
1: Oh, you were the embarrassing partner.
4: Yes, I often am.
3: Okay. I like a bit of self-awareness, Jenny. What happened?
4: We were at a friend's wedding in Queensland and they asked me to video their wedding dance. So was outside on a deck and they had one of their good friends singing their wedding song for them. And I had stiletto heels on that got stuck in between the deck. And went over, one heel went through the flashing lights on the D-Day box and the other one totally short-circuited their wedding dance. So
2: in front of
4: about 40 guests, I had to stop their wedding dance, fix it all up and start again.
2: And did you have a partner there that helped you or just ignored you and pretended they'd never met you before?
4: He was giggling down the back.
3: Perfect.
1: And you were filming the dance. When the camera fell, did it end up like pointing at you on the floor?
4: Yep.
1: Yeah, brilliant.
3: Were the heels okay though, Jenny?
4: Oh, yes, but salvageable. It's a story that gets brought up a lot now.
1: All right. I saved your life the other week.
2: Mine?
1: Yeah, after that Sony Foundation we were hosting.
3: Oh, did you fall in a hole?
1: No, we went out for a drink and you were about to get out of the Uber and there was a grate
2: in the road. Oh.
1: Yeah, and you were wearing things on. Yeah, it was like stilts you were on.
2: What did you say? You were wearing things on your feet?
1: Yeah, like stilts.
2: I was in high.
1: And I was like, stop! I could just see you going straight through the grate.
2: Yeah, thanks for that.
1: That's all right. Credit.
2: What a man, what a man, what a mighty good man. I mean, to be fair, Jace, I hang it on you, but you are very good. Like, you always open the door and help me out of a car, always.
1: Three other sisters.
2: I don't know if you think I'm an old woman.
1: It's a bit of both.
2: Or what it is. I appreciate it.
1: Well, I'm like, look, I'm really hanging for a beer. If we help get her out of the car, we'll get to the bar quicker.
2: We'll move faster if Elton John gets a hand. All right, Tamara, good morning.
5: Good morning, guys.
2: What did your partner do?
5: Okay, new relationship. Meeting the friend group at a 30th recently.
2: Amazing.
5: An hour in, taking a nice couple photo, everyone's behind the lens, looking, and he pops out his fake teeth, his dentures.
2: Oh!
3: He's got fake teeth.
2: In the photo. Yes,
1: and he pulled them out to make everyone laugh. And,
5: I thought it was so good.
3: So we went full gummy.
5: Yeah, let's pop it out. I've just gone, what are you doing?
2: Oh, my God, that's so embarrassing.
1: Well, he's trying to make an impression. He's trying to get a laugh.
2: Was he in the photo with no teeth?
5: He made an impression, all right. And I'm mortified even saying it out loud.
3: Are you still with him?
5: Of course. Yeah. Unfortunately.
2: That's true love right there when you can say things like that.
1: How long were you together before you took him to meet the friendship group?
5: A while, actually, inside the group, We've met others, but this is the big intro.
3: Actually, Tamara, can I ask, how long were you together before he took out his teeth in front of you?
5: I didn't know for maybe 2 or 3 months. Party trick. Come out on a party trick.
2: Now, Tamara, I know it's embarrassing for you, but did your friends love it?
5: Loved it. And then it was like an ongoing thing. Like, get him out.
2: Oh, my God.
1: My dad had dentures. And because I got three other sisters, when they started bringing boys home to meet the family, we'd be at the kitchen table having dinner and dad would just pop his teeth out and pop it in a glass of water.
2: Just to embarrass him.
1: Yeah.
2: Oh, my God.
1: I loved it.
2: I know. Of course you would.
1: I loved it.

0: Jace, Lauren and Clint on Star 104.5.
1: Jason, you have had trauma from having to do this before. I was talking to one of my girlfriends who had to be the football goal umpire for her son's footy team.
2: As in?
1: Yeah, the goal umpire.
2: AFL.
1: Took it very seriously.
3: Wearing the butcher's jacket, the white jacket?
1: Yeah, and the scorer.
3: Oh, no.
2: So the same job at the same time?
1: Yeah.
2: Oh, geez, that's a lot of
1: pressure. Then they had to write down the scores for what was like, if they called it a goal or a point. Now, you've had to do this in basketball.
3: Scoring, when it's your turn to score at basketball, it's hell.
1: Well, is it stressful? She was stressed. She was stressed about being the goal umpire and the scoring independently, and she had to do them both together.
2: Yeah. Is this because you got to pay attention or what?
3: It is, but unfortunately, there are a lot of parents out there living their dream through their kids.
1: Mm-hmm. Right.
3: So the pressure is on for you to get it right.
1: Yeah, right.
3: And the minute you stuff up or you don't pause the clock when you're supposed to, people start screaming abuse. I've had like the boys'
1: cousins. Basketball's hard because of the time on, time off. Yeah. I think in like school footy or local, these are like under 12, say.
3: Doesn't matter.
1: But I don't think the clocks stop. The quarters are just 15 minutes.
3: No, but even just the scoring. Because I can tell you now, there'd be parents there that think they're at the MCG.
2: So what you're saying is they don't have the arc.
1: She didn't have the pressure of over time and stuff. You know, there's no score review system. The only score review system is her husband on the sidelines filming her, which is made for some of the most wonderful, wonderful social media viewing I've ever seen.
2: Great.
1: Because he was filming her. She took it very seriously in her white jacket.
2: Yeah.
1: This is quite glamorous, my friend Suze. She's got her white flags and her white jacket and she took it very seriously.
2: How was her flag waving?
1: Very, very aggressive.
2: Very artistic.
1: Yep. Yeah. And she said, I wouldn't stop waving the flag until the umpire at the other end stopped waving his.
2: So it was a competition.
3: I wonder if he was thinking the same at the other end. They're just sitting there for 20 minutes.
1: She thought she was a bit marching girl.
3: Should we get Lauren to score
1: a
3: local footy match?
2: Goal umpire?
3: Yeah.
1: So he's filming her and the ball is like, one of them, he was like, come on, doll, that's not even our team. And she'd called it a goal. It had been touched before the line and he was like, wrong, that's not our team. Anyway, she did well. Well done. Good job, mum. Game over. And one of the dads came up and said, oh, well done. Can I get a photo? And so she goes, oh, yeah, sure, and starts fixing her hair to pose for this photo. And he goes, no, I just have the scorecard.
2: Oh!
1: She's fully glossed herself up.
2: She was glamming herself up in a umpire jacket.
1: Ready for a photo. He wanted a photo with her.
2: Oh,
1: and he goes, no, I just need the scorecard to compare it to the other.
2: Oh, no.
3: I would die. I would just die.
1: Susie, if anyone knows my friend Susie, that will not surprise you at all. You know Susie.
2: Yeah, I do. Has she been invited back for another go?
1: I'm not sure. I'm not. She was a very glamorous goalkeeper.
2: Well, that's Susie. Really?
1: Goalkeeper? What do you call it? Umpire.
3: Apparently umpire had set up a ring light underneath.
1: Oh, my God. She would. Yeah.
3: Wow.
1: What a wonderful, wonderful story to hear when she
2: told me
1: I was the second-hand embarrassment.
2: Yeah.
1: Was real.
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1: Be very, very quiet. I'm hunting weapons.
2: It's words you can't say.
1: Yes. Impeccable.
3: I just remember you are listening out for two songs by the same artist. When you hear it, give us a ring and you could share in $20,000.
4: Will we play another Guy Sebastian?
3: No. Who knows? But right now, we want to laugh with you.
4: Not at you.
3: We're doing words you can't say. 13 24 10 is our number.
4: Good morning, Grace.
5: Hi, good morning.
4: Grace,
5: how are you?
4: We're well.
3: We're good.
4: Are you good?
5: Yeah, good, thank you.
4: Good news. Good. Is there a word you can't say? And can you throw it in a sentence for us?
5: Friends asked me, like, what have you been eating? And I said, oh, I had a sandwich for lunch today. And they say, it's not sandwich.
4: Oh, what?
6: So you say sandwich?
5: Yeah, sandwich.
4: Sandwich.
6: Sandwich.
3: Sandwich.
4: A sandwich.
6: Yeah. What do you like having on your sandwich?
5: Ham, tomato and cheese.
4: On a sandwich.
6: Okay.
4: And Grace, how old are you, can I ask?
5: I've turned 62.
4: Well, there you go. Don't you go changing now.
3: No,
4: saying sandwich for 62 years, like you stick that. To it.
3: You know what, Grace? Maybe you're the only one saying it right. Let's go to Epping. Hello, Richie.
7: Hello, morning.
3: Hello, mate.
6: Hello.
3: Use your word in a sentence for us. Go for it.
7: Sure. It's the end of the world. Apocalypse.
4: Oh, apocalypse.
3: Sorry? Sorry? Go again.
7: It's the end of the world. Apocalypse.
4: Apocalypse. Is it apocalypse?
6: Apocalypse.
4: Apocalypse.
3: That's a TV show. Is it
4: apocalyptic?
6: No, that's Acropolis now.
3: Acropolis.
6: No?
4: Oh, my God, that's completely different. It's not apocalypse now.
6: Or you could say it's apocalyptic.
3: Yes.
6: Apocalyptic.
3: Yes.
6: Yes.
3: Try
6: it
3: properly.
6: A what, Jace? Go.
4: Go on, you say
6: Give it.
4: It
6: a go.
3: Say it and then I'll follow.
4: Apocalyptic.
6: Apocalyptic?
3: Apocalyptic. Oh, no. Oh, no. What have you done to me, Richie? Okay, say it and I'll follow.
6: Apocalyptic.
3: Apocalyptic.
4: Close.
6: So now say Acropolis.
3: Acropolis?
4: Apocalyptus now.
6: Good show. Good TV show.
3: 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Thanks for
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1: Morning, Central Coast, halfway through the week already. How good is this feeling? It is Adam with Gina and Maddie. They're back live from 5:30. To get us there is more music variety. We're learning some Persian with Ed Sheeran, My Dear or Darling. As it's our means to play.

0: Stone 104.5. How foggy was it yesterday morning as you were headed off to work or maybe coming home from shift work weather-wise today? Well, possible rain hanging about. In fact, a 30% chance with a top of 22 degrees. What is guaranteed is Gina and Maddie back in just 15 minutes. And the more music variety to get us there with the lady who could potentially be performing at the NRL Grand Final. I'm talking about Olivia Dean, and I'll play nice to each other other side of this.
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0: Darwin 104.5 with Gina and Maddie, now just minutes away. What I'm calling a morning of winning. Get this. Of course, Free Fuel is back with them in playing Beat the Pump. But boy, have they had some big amounts lately. Also, they got your tickets to win to see Panau at the Woodport Hotel. Oh, yeah. And Maddie is undefeated, Coasties. Come on, beat him in a bit of trivia playing. Are you smarter than a pastry chef? You do it, you win $150. Or when Gina and Maddie are back live next.
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2: Overnight roadwork has packed up in a few spots on the M1 Pacific Motorway. Crews have been working around Wyong, also at Bar Point and at Orimba. And in Lisboro, there have been crews working on the Pacific Highway at Parsons Road. They're due back tonight at 7, and they'll work through until about this time tomorrow morning. Travel time on the M1 Pacific Motorway from the Carryong Interchange to Wurrunga is sitting at 25 minutes. 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Search Return and Earn near me for one that's on your way. A shower or two today, 22 the top. I'm Tim Govers. That's the latest Central Coast traffic on Star 104.5.
3: As petrol prices in the southeast close in on record highs,
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5: Power or two today, top of 22. Good morning, I'm Susie Thompson. Israeli airstrikes have killed seven people in the Lebanese city of Tyre just a day after Iran said it would pause attacks on Israel if Israel paused attacks on Lebanon. Israel says it's targeting Hezbollah, accusing them of breaching the ceasefire. H.A. Hellier from the Royal United Services Institute has told the BBC any peace is only temporary. The
19: Lebanese government are in such a difficult situation. They have no leverage over the Israelis. As ceasefires are no longer a time where fires actually cease, the Lebanese cannot withstand the Israeli onslaught.
5: Tuggerah Lakes police have renewed their appeal for help to find a 34-year-old woman missing from Hamlin Terrace. Brooke Patterson was last seen at a medical facility on the Pacific Highway on Monday, the 18th of May. There's a photo of Brooke on the Tuggerah Lakes Police Facebook page. She's known to frequent the Central Coast and Newcastle. Anyone with any information on her whereabouts is urged to contact Crime Stoppers. One Nation has returned fire on Labor's $27 election donation drive with a $29 Fire the Liar appeal starting today. The Rising Party promises to use the money on billboards, TV and radio ads to oust the Albanese government. And a man who escaped custody by jumping over the dock in a Darwin courtroom has now been recaptured. The 44-year-old ran off on Friday. He's been apprehended with help from the police dog operations unit. Updating sport, and Bangladesh has won a rain-affected one-day international against the Aussies in Dhaka. The home side set a target of 6 for 284. The Aussies managed just 9 for 191 in reply before play was abandoned. And Serena Williams has made a winning return to professional tennis. The legend teamed up with Canada's Victoria and Boko to move through to the second round of the Queen's Doubles Championship.
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5: A shower or two today, heading for a top of 22 degrees. A few showers about tomorrow, a top of 21. Mostly sunny on Friday and on Saturday. Right now, it's 12 degrees at Gosford on Star 104.5, the home of Gina and Maddie for breakfast.
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0: Morning, Coasties. Hello, 5:30 Club. Hope you're gearing up for a fabulous Wednesday, the 10th of June. Thank you to Susie Thompson in the newsroom. She'll be back at the top of the hour with all the news you need to know. Morning, producer Pabs.
21: Good morning.
0: We have got so much on the show today. We've got Pinau tickets. They're playing at the Woodport Hotel. Pinau are awesome. I've seen them a couple of times. And at the Woodport, that is going to be an absolute vibe. We've got $150 cold hard cash up for grabs with Are You Smarter Than a Former Pastry Chef.
21: Is today the day that the coast knocks you off? I have themed up today as well because we've got
0: World Cup theme.
21: Yeah, two more sleeps till the World Cup.
0: Oh, well, geez, that's not my strong suit. I've got a bit of study to do before we do that. Yeah, 16 weeks in a row. So every time I win in Are You Smarter Than a Former Pastry Chef, the cash jackpots. Yeah, we are up to $150. Free fuel with Beat the Pump. That is back. We've also got dinner on us at Paolo's Pizzeria, the Archibald Precinct. It is all happening. Plus, we've got some special guests coming into the studio today too.
21: We do. The Girls That Gather is a new sort of community group for women over 18, and they're doing hot girl walks this weekend with the team from Lemmy. So the first event.
0: A hot girl walk?
21: Yeah, I'm not sure you're invited.
0: Oh, seriously, I could put my scrunch bun leggings on and go down and do a hot girl walk. Okay, they're going to join us in the studio. Tell us all about that and a whole lot more, but we'll get back into the tunes right now with the Spice Girls. This is Wannabe. We've got some of our least worst bits
12: keeping you company until we're back live from 6 o'clock. It's Gina and Maddie with you right across Darkinjung Country here on the coast. 15 degrees in Wyong right now. 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
1: You won't believe what Americans are doing. They're making Spotify playlists for their dogs. I mean, I'll make a Spotify playlist to go for a walk, or I'll do one when I'm learning songs for a new show, or I'll do a housework one, things like that. They're actually making them for their dogs. And the number one song, you won't believe, is this. Yellow by Coldplay. Apparently.
2: Is it so they can go, hello, I jumped across the
1: keep your dog nice and calm, I guess. Which is, it's weird because also they Radiohead Creep and the Cranberries Linger are songs. Taylor Swift is the number one artist appearing on one in six dog playlists. But there's some playlists that are meant to soothe an anxious dog when he's home by himself. And this song's on that. I can't imagine this would soothe your dog. Dedicated playlists are also more likely to celebrate their dog's birthday and spend more on food and products, of course. But nearly 7 in 10 owners have music to calm their dog. 20% of American dog owners have written original songs for their dogs. Have you ever, would you ever write a song for your dog?
2: Don't have a dog.
1: And that's why I don't think I would write a song for my dog. 88% sing to their dog. And look, I think this is on a lot of the playlists. Like, I can see a doggo loving this song. If I had a dog, I'd definitely have to have this on his playlist. But I think that would start him barking. And then I think you'd get lots of complaints from your neighbours. So if you have a doggo, maybe make him a playlist. See how you go.
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4: The M1 Pacific Motorway is making pretty good time in both directions between Sydney and Newcastle. Northbound is getting from Morisset to Beresfield in 25 minutes, and southbound traffic getting from the Carryong Interchange to Warunga in about the same time. We had a lot of overnight roadwork on the M1 as well, with most of that packed up now. Enjoy great deals on a range of new and demonstrator models at Hyundai eOffice, like the i30 sedan from $29,990 drive away. 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A shower or two today, 22 degrees the top. I'm Tim Govers. That's the latest. Central Coast traffic on Star 104.5.
5: 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Then from 9, it's me, Adam, taking over. Cece Peniston's finally. Some new Teddy Swims, Mr.

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1: Hey, I was away with the fam, which was nice. So let's make the most of the long weekend. Packed up the fam, pulled them out of school on Friday and just headed up the M1. And we stayed at Shoal Bay. And I remember being a kid, being taken up to Shoal Bay and Nelson Bay with the old man and mum, and had some memories up there. And I was like, yeah, this is great. We've camped around there a little bit, but we stayed in an Airbnb, which was lovely. And we're like, okay, so what are we going to do? And the kids were just, they're actually the best versions of themselves. We had the best break. They were jumping off the jetty, swimming in the ocean. You know, we were, oh God, we went to, there's a joint there called the Shoal Bay Country Club, and it was cool. So it's a really, it's like a leveled up pub, right? So it's really good. The food's really nice, and the decor, and there's an outdoor area, indoor area. The big screen was on. Watched the Tigers get absolutely pumped by the Panthers. I thought it was going to be a cricket score at one stage. And then out of the corner, I couldn't believe it. We're sitting there and Ziggy goes, look. And I was like, what? He goes, I think that's Tom Trbojevic, Turbo. Tom plays for Manly, New South Wales. I was like, mate, you are just obsessed with Manly. Apple doesn't fall far from the tree. There's no way Turbo is here in Shoal Bay. And it's just going to be someone that looks like him. We looked over and I was like, oh, my God, it's Tom Trbojevic is here, Turbo. And I was like, Ziggy, you cannot. The last person he wants to see is the guy that does the ground announcing for his team while he's having a weekend away with his missus. So we're not going over to harass him. Anyway, so we were there, and then that was great. And then we went to Bogganing, which was a lot of fun as well. Yeah. And then one of the things I did when I was growing up, and Mum and Dad took me, and I was like, I'm going to get the kids to do it as well. We went camel riding. Now, was it more towards Anna Bay? I looked it up and I'm like, let's go for a camel ride. I was like, this is great. Okay, I did this. Our kids are going to love it as much as I remember the memory of going with Mum and Dad, and we drive in and there was no parking, which was great, awesome. So drove around for 10 minutes waiting for a spot, still no parking. I was like, all right, guys, going to drop you off. You can walk down to the sand dunes and I'll just continue to do loops looking for a car park. And it's just the most frustrating thing, looking for a car park when there isn't one. And I was like, oh. Anyway, I ended up like parking illegally. I was just where it said no stopping. I'm like, this will do.
2: Yeah.
1: If I get a ticket on a public holiday, so be it. I'll just cop it. And walked back like what felt like 2 kilometres to where I dropped them off. And then I was ringing Bella on the way. It's like, okay, so you're in the line for the camel ride? She's like, yeah, it's an hour wait. And I'm like,
2: are you kidding?
1: Well, it's a public holiday. And I was like, okay, so we'll long weekend. And I'm like, you know what? Well, we're here now. I've parked the car. I've walked a kilometre. I've still got a kilometre to go. Jump in the line. So we're just waiting for a while. And nothing like having 3 kids waiting an hour in sand. Like that was awesome. And then we got to the bit and we were watching the camels and I was doing some jokes about camel toes and they were going down real well. And then I'm sure they'll get regurgitated at school today and then they'll get in trouble from their teacher and go, where'd you hear that? And my dad told me a camel toe joke. And I'm like, oh, great. So anyway, we're standing there and it was like, we'd been waiting the hour. All right, now we've got our helmets on. Time to get on to the camels. They're here, they come. And then my eldest goes, oh, is there anything ethically wrong with riding a camel?
2: Oh.
1: And I'm going, well, that's something you could have brought up like an hour ago before I paid $180 for the 5 of us to ride a goddamn camel. I don't know. Maybe that. So now I'm standing in the queue. They're all really excited. They're racing up. I'm getting onto the back of this camel and all I can think of is like, okay, the beach, the sand dunes, and I'm sitting on the camel, which was going to be a real fun family experience. And I'm like, okay, well, is there someone from PETA standing around behind one of the sand dunes filming this? Are we going to get cancelled in a second? Are camels unionised? I mean, do they have a union? Are the camels looked after? What constitutes overtime for a camel? As we're walking, my family having the best time, and all I'm doing is sitting here going, surely the camel just groaned. Is the camel groaning because it doesn't want to do this? Where's the camel's happy place? Surely it's not with an 80-kilo dude on its back riding it in his Manly jersey. Has there ever been a camel that's just gone, you know what, I'm not going to do this anymore? Anyway, so I'm having all these thoughts about the whether or not it's cruel to camels to ride them now.
2: Yeah.
1: And then out of nowhere, right, I feel this this bite on the side of my leg and on my ass. It's the camel behind me, whose name is Junior. Nothing Junior about Junior. He's massive. He's just taken a little nibble out of the side of me. And I've got, oh, oh, oh. freaked out because the camels are huge, but trying to play it off as I'm cool because I've got my 9-year-old in front of me riding it with me. And I'm like, ha-ha, the camel just tried to kiss me, and then it's trying to bite me again, and then they've had to put a muzzle on top of the camel behind me because that he's like, oh, yeah, that camel gets a little bitey. And I'm like, oh, my Lord. And now I'm thinking, this camel knows that I'm guilty about riding camels because there's probably something ethically not right about it, and he's trying to bite me. So I'm like, this is what it's like raising children who have all these socially conscious ideas. What was going to be a fabulous memory of riding camels is now I'm just like, oh, did we just torture those animals? Okay, cool. Great family memory made.
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3: Traffic making good time on the M1 Pacific Motorway between Sydney and Newcastle in both directions. The Central Coast Highway steady through West Gosford and Carryong, but building quickly. Wyong Road making good time through Chitterway Bay to Tuggerah. 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A shower or two today, 22 the top. I'm Tim Govers. That's the latest Central Coast traffic on Star 104.5.
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2: Shower or two, top of 22. Good morning, I'm Susie Thompson. A ceasefire's been broken between Israel and Lebanon, with seven people killed in the city of Tyre. Israel claims Hezbollah broke the ceasefire and they were fighting back. Two soldiers in a US Army chopper that crashed near the Strait of Hormuz have been rescued by an uncrewed sea drone. The operation took about 2 hours and both personnel are described as being in stable conditions. Central Command is investigating whether the patrolling Apache went down due to a mechanical failure or an airstrike. The Nation will today farewell Neil Danaher after the AFL legend lost his battle with motor neurone disease. Thousands are set to pack out the MCG for the state funeral for the former Australian of the Year. Fire and Rescue New South Wales is reminding coasties to make sure they have a working smoke alarm. Acting Superintendent Peter Murray says winter is peak house fire season.
3: As we head into winter, it's a cooler time and quite often people use different things in their homes, heaters, electric blankets and so on to keep themselves warm. And it's a good reminder this time of year that Fire and Rescue would like to make to ensure that people have a working smoke alarm within their house.
2: And Gosford nightlife is set for a boost, with council securing more than $180,000 to progress the coast's first special entertainment precinct trial. The state government funding supports council to set sound conditions and trading hours that will support live music, performance and late night businesses. Updating sport, and a Somali soccer referee described as Africa's best has been denied entry to the US ahead of the start of the FIFA World Cup on Friday. After being turned away at Miami International Airport, he's posted a message saying he's looking forward to joining future World Cups. Thousands of African fans have reportedly been denied visas, while the Iranian team has been told it has to stay in Mexico and only travel into the US on match days. And the Blues Origin squad has moved back into camp at Magenta Shores after a meet and greet with fans in Gosford yesterday.
1: Central Coast weather.
2: A shower or two today, top of 22. A similar outlook tomorrow, mostly sunny on Friday and Saturday. Right now it's 15 degrees at Magenta on Star 104.5, the home of Gina and Maddie for breakfast.
4: Gina and Maddie.
5: Morning, team. How we doing? It's Jen and Maddie with you right across Dark and Junk Country, smack on 6 o'clock for your Wednesday, the 10th of June. How we doing, producer Pabs?
6: Oh, I'm doing pretty good. I got the all clear from the doctor yesterday to get back into soccer in 2 weeks.
5: Oh, you've got 2 weeks?
6: Yeah, he said it's a common football injury. And I said, hey, hey, hey, I'm a footballer now.
5: Oh, what did he give you a name of the injury, what you did to your ankle that you can't play your five-a-side indoor soccer?
6: He did, but it's a very long, convoluted name that I cannot
5: wasn't
6: remember.
5: Syndesmosis? It wasn't a syndesmosis sprain?
6: Oh, it could be.
5: Which is just a high ankle sprain, essentially, but to your syndesmosis.
6: Well, it could be that. That sounds familiar. He said all the good soccer players get it at some point in their career.
5: But you're essentially just warming yourself up for the World Cup. Ready to go.
6: I'm outdoing myself. Got it within 6 weeks of playing. So there you go.
5: Have you got any physio that you need to do, like TheraBand stuff, or
6: I don't know about that.
5: Calf raises, or what do you got to do?
6: Well, I've been using the Vicks Vapor Rub, and
5: you've got to move on from the Vicks. You've been using Vicks Vapor Rub, which is great for chesty coughs. Yeah. I'm not sure so much 2 weeks for a sprained ankle, but hey, we got a huge, huge show for you lined up today. But before we do anything, we need to do this.
7: It's Gina's top three things you need to know today.
5: The first thing is I'm not Gina. That's the first thing you need to know today. G off crook today. Hopefully she'll be back on deck tomorrow. But today, the 10th of June, is National Bed Bug Prevention Day. Ugh. Today shines a flashlight into one of the least glamorous parts of modern life. Tiny hitchhiking insects that turn relaxing spaces into itchy, stressful ones. Have you ever encountered bed bugs?
6: Never.
5: Oh.
6: Bad?
5: When we tried to do New York on a budget once, woke up and we were just covered in bites. Oh. And we're like, it has to be bed bugs. So we changed hotels. It was foul. How to celebrate. Do your laundry, as heat is one of the most reliable ways to kill bed bugs and their eggs on fabrics. I think it's a dirty hotel thing, bed bugs, but yuck.
6: Did your parents used to say, good night, hope the bed bugs don't bite?
5: Don't let the bed bugs bite. Yes.
6: Yeah.
5: Oh.
6: Common saying for our generation.
5: Hey, great news. Great news today also. There's no need to pack a lunch because at Oporto, it is celebrating Dia de Portugal, the National Day of Portugal. Oporto is giving away 15,000 free Portuguese flame-grilled quarter chicken and chips Australia-wide. I suppose so. There's 15,000 Australia-wide. You've got to be getting quick to snap it up. From midday today, so you've got to get to Tuggerah, Erin Affair or Berkeley Vale. That's where the Oportos are. Get in there and get yourself, if you are one of the first, to get a free Portuguese flame-grilled quarter chicken and chips. You going, Pabs?
6: Tempting. Very, very tempting, isn't it? I don't think I've ever had Oporto.
5: Just got to go Oporto.
6: Yeah.
5: Oh, man, I lived on the Bondi Burgers for a while. Look, speed dating, but with a nerdy twist. Book speed dating. It's happening. Where is this happening? Gosford Regional Library tomorrow. They're saying join us for speed dating with a book where you'll rotate through a lineup of reads. Oh, so you're not dating.
6: No.
5: You're dating the book.
6: Mm-hmm.
5: Okay. Spend 3 minutes with each book to see if you can find your perfect match. Then take your top pick home with you. Is 3 minutes... I haven't read really since I read Scar Tissue by Anthony Kiedis, but
6: yeah, I reckon that's enough. You read the first couple of pages,
5: you know it. Okay, well, there you go. It's happening tomorrow from 5 p.m. at the Gosford Regional Library. You might find yourself a book that you never knew you were into. Okay, coming up before 6:30, we've got $50 for you to spend at Paolo's Pizzeria, quite possibly the best pizza joint in Australia. It's the best pizza joint on the coast. If you would like to win that, stick around. We've got free fuel. We've got tickets to Panel. But as you know, at this time every morning, I get the keys to the music library and we are watching Off Campus, the big hit TV show from Prime at the moment. And the soundtrack to that is going bunta. Yesterday, played J-Lo's On The Floor with Pitbull, which had 15 million streams in the first week of Off Campus going to air. This guy is back in the charts as well. Unbelievably, it has now also had 18 million streams in the last week alone because of the opening scene from the TV show Off Campus where the handsome hockey dude is dancing around in the nude. It is the one and only Billy Idol dancing with myself. What an absolute banger to kick off your Wednesday, coasties. Hope you're gearing up for a great day. It's 15 degrees in Woi Woi right now. Turn it up.

0: is that?
1: Billy Idol, originally released in 1980. It is charting again and going wild on the socials thanks to the TV show Off Campus. Billy Idol's Dancing With Myself. We'll get back into the regular programming now with a little bit of Taylor Swift. But coming up in just a second, tell you how much people are paying for beers at the World Cup and also the outrageous price the NBA Finals tickets are going for at the moment as well. But here's Taylor with Elizabeth Taylor. Morning.

0: Taylor Swift with Elizabeth Taylor. It's 11 after 6. Jenna and Maddie with you right across the coast on Star 104.5. 15 degrees in Gossie right now, where last night, or this afternoon, New South Wales Blues squad was running around doing a fan meet and greet at Polytech Stadium. If you saw the Blues, feel free to give us a call, 4365 1045. If you're down there, let us know what it was like. But right now, let's get into a little bit of what's trending. What is going on? What is going on with Laurie Daly not picking Haumole Olakau'atu in the starting side for the New South Wales Blues? That's what's trending. That's what's been through my algorithm for the last sort of 12 hours. I don't know about you, Pabs. You as outraged as me about Haumole missing out on a spot?
1: I found out about that 15 seconds ago, thanks to you.
0: Look, I'm a big fan of Dylan Lucas from the Newcastle Knights, but Haumole did absolutely nothing wrong in game one. He's the in-form second rower in the competition, almost the most informed player in the competition. Like, he had 136 post-contact metres in the game against Souths on the weekend, more than the Souths forwards made with contact metres. So, look, it's a very strange one, but we love our Blues, love the team, so hopefully they'll get up and they'll prove me wrong that they don't need Haumole. But I tell you what, Queensland, if you ask them if they'd want Haumole Olakau'atu running at them, they would absolutely say no. Let's go overseas. Perhaps you have you ever rocked a mullet?
1: Never.
0: You've had long hair though, haven't you?
1: Very long
0: hair. How long did it get?
1: Mid back.
0: Wow.
1: Yeah, very long.
0: And what did you do with it when it was that long? How did you look?
1: Had to wear a hat everywhere, like a cool. I thought I sort of looked like a guy out of a Western, like country music song.
0: So you wore a hat. Would you tie it into a ponytail, or was it just loose?
1: Just loose. Oh, wow. I'll show you a photo.
0: Please do. Well, Denmark just held a national mullet championship and it was huge, right? So they had over 1,000 people pack into the square in Copenhagen over the weekend for the mullet championships. 12 competitors took to the stage to show off what is the world's most confusing hairstyle, unless you're a Newcastle Knights player. It's mentioning Newcastle before. All those players seem to have mullets. The event started 4 years ago when an electrician named Stefan Weber got a hair transplant, grew a mullet, and discovered he couldn't enter the American Mullet Championship because he wasn't a US citizen. So he started his own one in Copenhagen. The winner, well, it went to a guy wearing a 43-year-old construction worker who bounced on a trampoline wearing a neon green gym gear and an orange headband who took out the title with one of the most beautiful mullets you'll ever see. Now, let's go to the World Cup because that's kicking off. Well, we got the opening ceremony on Friday. The
1: Friday
0: Football
1: morning,
0: World Cup.
1: First game, 5 a.m.
0: I wish I knew more. I feel like a bit of a fraud going into the World Cup because I love sport, but I just know nothing about the world game.
1: There's still time.
0: Yeah. And what is it, 104 games or something like that? 108 or 104
1: well,
0: games?
1: Well, usually it's 32 teams competing. This year they've bumped it up to 48 teams. So there's going to be a lot of World Cup sport coming your way.
0: Okay, so the big takeaway today is that this is from an English article where the English fans are absolutely losing their minds over the price of beer at a World Cup warm-up match in Florida. A large domestic beer was about $19 US.
1: Oh.
0: So that's about $32 Australian for a for a beer at the game. Now, stadium food and stadium drinks are always expensive, but $32 for a beer?
1: Wow.
0: Holy moly. A bottle of water at the stadium was about $14 Australian. And the problem is also it's American beer. So it's not even like a nice craft beer. It's like Coors or Budweiser or something like that. And yesterday, while we're talking about sport, it's all over the news, the NBA Finals. The Knicks up against the San Antonio Spurs. It was game 3.
1: Madison Square Garden.
0: And it was the first game in New York. Did you see the scenes of the streets and people? Yeah. It was wild, wasn't it?
1: The New York Knicks fans are next level. Obsession and riot in the streets if things don't go their way.
0: And there were riots last night. I think there was meant to be street parties, but they ended up losing game 3, which they thought they were going to win. Donald Trump turned up, which is the first president ever to turn up to an NBA Finals game, and that really annoyed a lot of the Knicks fans. They booed him at one point when they showed him up on the big screen. But a lot of the booing might not just be for political reasons either, because the president turned up, it threw a whole spanner in the the works about how the security detail was going to be at the game. So everyone who was going to the game got a message that they need to arrive 2 hours earlier than what they had originally planned. So it's like, you know what it's like trying to get to, say you went down to the Sydney Kings game, for example, trying to get trains from the... 2 hours. Anyway.
1: And on a... school night.
0: On a school night
1: like
0: as
1: a
0: well.
1: Work night.
0: Yeah.
1: Wow.
0: And they ended up losing, so everyone's blaming him. But that's not the most outrageous thing. It's more the price of the tickets for the finals and how much they were charging for them at Madison Square Garden. Have a listen to this.
2: $3,700 a pop.
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4: Oh, you got a deal.
3: Yeah, I did.
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6: 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We tried to buy some and we added three to our cart and then...
5: came out to about $25,000.
0: $25,000 for three tickets to go to the NBA Finals. And then I found this. It's like a Ticketmaster seating map. 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The nosebleed section was charging $10,680 for a ticket to go along. 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All right, let's see how the roads are holding up and we'll hook you up with dinner at Palo's Pizzeria real soon.
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8: Traffic building coming down the motorway link from Doyleson towards the M1. The Arimba interchange is clear. The Carryong interchange building very quickly. The M1 Pacific motorway up to speed between Sydney and Newcastle both ways. 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A shower or two today, 22 degrees the top. I'm Tim Govers. That's the latest. Central Coast traffic on Star 104.5.
9: As petrol prices in the southeast close in on record highs.
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0: Route 5, Christina Aguilera, Moves Like Jagger here on Star 104.5. Jenna and Maddie with you. We are a member down today. Jenna Jeffries, and it feels like the kids are running the show today. Producer Pabs is here, me, and we've got a special guest in the studio with us who is going to be our quiz master for this.
1: Gina and Maddie, come on down.
0: Time for a little bit of Price is Right. Up for grabs today. We've got a $50 voucher for you to go have the best pizza on the coast at Paolo's Pizzeria. We have a carryover loser. It's Daniel from Terrigal. G'day, Dan.
2: Morning, guys. How are we?
0: Really good, mate. Really good. How are you feeling this Wednesday morning?
2: Not too bad. A bit better than yesterday after a long weekend.
0: Okay, good. Well, you bounce back. You know, we all need a day to recover from a long weekend. And does today feel like it's Thursday or does today feel like it's Tuesday? I'm really confused. I can't quite work it out. But anyway, hey, Dan, who would you like to play on your behalf? We're down G today. She's crook. So it's me or you got producer Pabs to choose from?
2: Definitely you, Maddie.
0: Oh, I like the definitely. Appreciate that. Appreciate that, Dan. Let's say good morning to Jennifer in Lake Munmorah. Hey, Jen.
3: Morning.
0: You love a bit of pizza?
3: Yes.
0: All right. Would you like to win $50 to spend at the best pizza joint on the coast?
3: I would love to.
0: All right. Well, you got producer Pabs playing for you today. This is the Price is Right. This is where, normally Pabs is hosting, but today it's our boss, Shane with a Y. He's going to tell us some of the things he spotted while he was out doing some grocery shopping. Producer Pabs and I just need to work out how much that item costs without going over prices. Right style. We'll write down the answers. Best of three. First to two. How are you feeling about this, Pabs? You're normally on the other side of the desk.
4: And usually I theme things up because that's what a good producer does, right? You'll say something at 6 o'clock. I'm always list in and then I theme the show around that, especially when it's competitions. What has this guy done?
0: Well, I know that we only told him about 3 minutes ago that we needed him to do this because a good producer would probably pre-plan this and let someone know that they had time to organise a quiz. But Shane's been thrown under a bus full of shopping. So Shane with a Y, first product.
5: All right, it is the Lurpak Butter. Ooh. Spreadable, lightly salted. Now, this isn't the buttery blend.
0: High school. Yeah.
5: This is the real deal, the butter.
4: How many grams?
0: The fancy French butter.
5: 400 grams.
0: So it's the tub.
5: Yeah.
4: Which shop?
5: So this is at Coles.
4: Need more detail.
0: No, you don't give detail.
5: So this is the one that looks like your standard buttery blend. This is the one that you put on your toast. This isn't the one that comes wrapped in the paper.
0: No, it's not for cooking. Yeah. No. And it's French. It's that silvery blue packet.
5: Yes, yeah. Okay. You know it.
0: Know it. But don't buy it. But I know it because it's expensive. All right, I'm in at that.
5: All right.
0: $8.99.
5: Big difference here. All right, Pablo's come in at
4: $2.99.
5: And Matt, you've come
0: $8.99 and I can't go over.
5: You are 1 cent under. It is $9.
0: Oh, thank you very much. No, my French butter. Dan, we're looking good, mate. We're looking good, okay?
2: Yeah.
0: All right, next one.
5: All right.
4: Harder than I thought.
5: Let's just go over to Aldi and now we're looking at the Australian wool blanket for a single or double bed. This is in the middle aisle and it's available today.
0: Australian wool blanket, single or double.
5: Yeah.
0: How does a single fit on a double? Anyway, that's questions that we can ask later.
4: I'm trying to think, how does a blanket go with butter?
0: You butter your blanket?
4: Yeah, I guess so.
0: You ever buttered your blanket, mate? I've got to write an answer down. Okay.
5: All right.
0: I'm in at $49.
5: $49, yep. All right, you are closest, Matt.
0: Oh, it's all over.
5: Pablo, way off again.
0: Dan,
4: what's the price?
0: Dan, you're going to Paolo's, mate. Congratulations.
2: Can't wait. Thank you.
0: Mate, it is the best. We had producer Pabs' passing probation party there, and the pizza there was just unbelievable. It's serving a slice of Italy in the heart of Gossie at the Archibald Precinct, mate. Let us know how you go. Take some photos of the pizza you get and send it through.
2: Definitely will.
0: Jen.
3: Thank you.
0: No, you don't thank Pabs. Seriously, there's nothing to thank him for. Would you like to come back tomorrow and be our carryover loser and we'll try and win you this pizza?
3: Yes, please.
0: All right, we'll chat to you the same time tomorrow. Let's get into the news with Suze. But before we do that, we need to check how the roads are holding up.
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7: Traffic is steady on the Pacific Highway through Lake Haven. There's a fair stack of traffic on the Central Coast Highway now through West Gosford coming into Carryong, and the top of Woi Woi Road is filling up as well, approaching the Central Coast Highway. The M1, though, is clear between Sydney and Newcastle both ways. 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A shower or two tonight, 22 the top. I'm Tim Govers. That's the latest. Central Coast traffic on Star 104.5.
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15: Shower or two today, top of 22. Good morning, I'm Susie Thompson. The US president says he'll have to respond after accusing Iran of shooting down an American helicopter in the Strait of Hormuz. Two pilots have been rescued and escaped uninjured after the Apache helicopter crashed. National security expert Glenn Ignatios told Nine the response may be guided by what investigations show actually caused the crash.
16: In the cockpit, we have a lot of sensors that'll tell you if an infrared missile or radar missile is coming at you. So the idea that a drone hit, it is

0: more than 5 weeks ago. Anyone with any information on the whereabouts of either Brooke Patterson or Rita Marie Collin is urged to contact Crime Stoppers on 1800 333 000. And there's been a dramatic ocean rescue off the Gold Coast to help a humpback whale that became tangled in a shark net. Crews worked for 4 hours to free the 8-metre whale from the net. Updating sport, and the Matildas have beaten Mexico 3-1 in Sydney. Caitlin Ford scoring the final goal in her 150th game for Australia. Ben Stokes will likely step down as England cricket captain and could retire from international cricket after being involved in a nightclub altercation with teammate Gus Atkinson. And Serena Williams has delivered in stellar style on her return to professional tennis, combining with Victoria and Boko to beat the third seeds in the opening round at Queen's.
1: Central Coast weather.
0: Shower or two today, a top of 22. A similar outlook tomorrow, mostly sunny Friday and Saturday. Right now it's 15 degrees at Wyong on Star 104.5, the home of Gina and Maddie for breakfast.
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3: Thanks, Sue's in the newsroom. Yeah, shower or two today. Tops in the low 20s. Right now, it is 15 degrees at Long Jetty. Still to come on the show. We're going to be giving away tickets to see Pinyow. They're doing a gig. They're back. Unbelievable live act Pinyow. You'll see them at the Woodport Hotel. We've got tickets to give away for that. We've got Beat the Pump. Free fuel up for grabs. Cold hard cash. Still got that to give away as well with Are You Smarter Than a Former Pastry Chef? You can walk away with a cheeky $150 in your pocket if you beat me with some trivia a little later on. But coming up next on the show, we'll get a little naughty at 6:40. This is an unintentional naughty at 6:40 involving kids and teaching them how to spell. We'll get to that straight after a bit of Bruno Mars.

0: 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It's Jenna and Maddie with you. 6:41.
1: Let's get a little naughty at 6:40.
0: Okay. Let's do it. Now, don't ask me why I was on YouTube and I found this, but that's fine. Let's just skip past that and get straight to it. I want to introduce you to a learning YouTube channel where they're doing phonetics and teaching kids how to spell using sounds and using fruit and food. So A is for what?
2: A is for apple. A is for apple.
0: So it's the a. That's how you say the letter A if it's for apple, right? It's American, right? And then all the other letters using different foods.

0: Right. We'll brush over how she squeezed in an extra syllable in hamburger. But we'll just, after they do the phonetics, after she does the phonetics, then she does a little song about where the apple or the lemon is, like this.
1: Apple.

0: very, very innocent, unless you're me, extremely immature, and we get to the letter N. This is going, Pabs?
1: Yeah.

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1: Central Coast traffic. The M1 Pacific Motorway is steady in both directions between Sydney and Newcastle this morning. The Central Coast Highway carrying a bit through the Carryong Interchange, but no delays just yet. And main road through Tookley is clear both ways. 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A shower or two, a top of 22. I'm Tim Govis. That's the latest Central Coast traffic on Star 104.5.
2: 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Then from 9, it's me, Adam, taking over. Cece Peniston's finally. Some new Teddy Swims.

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2: 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Jenna and Maddie with you. Well, no G today. G's off crook and I'm feeling a bit lonely in here. Producer Pabs is hanging out with me, but I'm prepared to do that thing. Remember at primary school, you go, oh, I'll give you like three fruit balls if you play handball with me, you know. So that's what I'm going to do right now, the radio version of that, because I'm a little lonely. I want to talk to you, all right? 4365 1045. Give us a call. Tell us what you're doing right now. What is it that you are doing at this exact moment? 6:48 on Wednesday the 10th of June, and I'll put you in the draw to win a $500 voucher at You by Dr. Shauna Watts. It's $500 to spend there at the quarters at Forrester's Beach with Dr. Shauna. Professional skin treatments, facials, peels, the whole lot. Someone's going to win that on Friday. All you need to do is keep me company. Give me a call. 4365 1045 Coasties. What are you doing at this exact moment? And it could win you $500 to spend with Dr. Shauna Watts. Let's go, Ricky.

0: Ricky Martin, Living the Vida Loca. Bring it home, Ricky. Let's go.
1: Six 52, right across the coast. You're on Star 104.5. Maz is in Greenpoint. G'day, Mazzy.
2: Hey, good morning. How are you?
1: Really good and better for talking to you, mate. A little lonely today. My mate G's off. She's crook, but all the better that you are on the line. What are you doing this morning, Maz?
2: Thanks, Maddie. I'm driving home from work. I work on the northern edge of the general Sydney area, and yeah, I'm on the freeway heading home after my 24-hour shift.
1: Holy moly. What do you do, Maz? Can you say? Or are you a spy and you can't tell anyone?
2: I'm a fiery.
1: Oh, unreal. First responder. I'll give you a ding and a clap for that. My mate Shane is a fiery and he's married to a policewoman, and his wife always gives him grief saying that the fireys don't work anywhere near as hard as the police. Now, have you got a response to her statement about that, Maz?
2: Yeah, there's an old saying we say, what's the one thing a police, an ambo and a fiery all have in common? They all want to be fireys.
1: I love that. I'm going to give that to him to use. Thanks, Maz. Everyone who gets on air with us this week goes in the draw to win a $500 voucher at You by Dr. Shauna Watts, including Barbara from Woi Woi. Hi, Babs. Can I call you Babs?
3: Morning, Maddie. How are you?
1: I'm really good. You're off to work this morning. Where are you going?
3: I'm going to Heatherbrae to a storage facility, advanced self storage, if you want a shed to rent.
1: Okay, good to know. Good to know. What size sheds can you rent?
3: Any size from about a 3x3 to a 9x3.
1: And what are people putting in the sheds there, Barbara? Are they just storing stuff or?
3: Most of them are good stuff. People in between moving house.
1: Yeah.
3: Some put things in there, run into hard times. And unfortunately, their stuff is still there, needing to be moved out. So.
1: Oh, no. Yeah, and how long's your drive to work? What's the commute like for you normally?
3: I leave home at 5:45 and I get to work at 7.
1: Okay. And how's the road? Can you do a traffic report for us today? How's the run been?
3: Absolutely perfect and a beautiful sunrise.
1: Oh, I love that, Barbara. I love speaking to you as well. Have a great day, mate.
3: Thank you, Maddie.
1: No worries. Bye-bye. Nick's in Long Jetty. Nick, hello.
4: Hello. How are you?
1: Good, legend. What's going on in your world this morning?
4: Great.
1: On the way to work too.
4: Heard the radio popping off and thought I better jump in this. I wasn't actually completely sure what I was in the draw for, but
1: mate, you'd look. Dr. Shauna Watts is amazing. She'll give you a facial and a peel and make your skin absolutely sing, mate.
4: That's what we're looking for here.
1: What do you do for a crust, Nick?
4: So I work in aged care.
1: Oh, another good one. Look at all these people doing amazing things on the coast. Can I talk to you about your breakfast routine, Nick? Are you up? Have you eaten yet? Or are you eat when you get to work?
4: Yeah, I eat when I get to work. So.
1: Yeah, like everyone else here. Everyone comes in here and like about 8:30 and meals around the kitchen. How's brekkie? And what's on the cards for the rest of the week, mate? Are you, when you say you work in aged care, did you get a long weekend? Or are you sort of do shift work where it's like six on, six off kind of thing?
4: Yeah, so we're shift work. So
1: yeah.
4: Work all weekend and yeah. Bit of fun.
1: Yeah, beautiful, mate. Well, thanks for calling. Thanks for listening. And you're in the draw for that $500 voucher with Dr. Shauna Watts.
4: Yeah, beautiful. Thank you so much.
1: Love your work, mate. And one more, Carly from Budgiewoi. Hello, Carly.
5: Hi, morning, Maddie. How are you going?
1: Mate, you are up and about. You sound like you've been up for a little bit.
5: I have. I've been up and gone for my run.
1: Oh, nice. What'd you bash out this morning?
5: 9.5K.
1: Oh, nice. And that's all before work. Geez, you're seizing the day, Carly, seizing the day.
5: Yeah. Yeah, it was beautiful this morning.
1: Yeah, that's what Barbara was saying. I can't quite see from here. So it was a nice sunrise and it was a nice morning out there, yeah?
5: Yeah, and it wasn't too cold this morning either. It was a bit colder earlier in the week. It was just perfect, actually.
1: Are you a runner who is training for something, Carly, or are you just doing it because you love it?
5: Just doing it because I love it at the moment, yeah.
1: Nice. Well, mate, thanks for calling, and you're in the draw for the $500 to spend with Dr. Shauna Watts.
5: Yeah, Yeah, awesome. Thanks, Maddie.
1: No worries. Jenna and Maddie with you on Star 104.5, 6:56. Let's get the late. Well, we've got a good traffic report from Barbara and Woi Woi there, but we'll get one officially from our team at the Australian Traffic Network. And Sue's with the news next.
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7: Roadwork underway in Saratoga. High Street affected between Kapala Avenue and Brooklyn Road. Crews are on site from now until 5:30 this evening. Lanes closed in each direction, but traffic controllers are on site. And upgrade work continues at Wombrell, affecting the Central Coast Highway at Tumby Road. The M1 Pacific Motorway this morning maintaining a great pace each way between Sydney and Newcastle. 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A shower or two at top of 22. I'm Tim Govers. That's the latest Central Coast traffic on Star 104.5.
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16: A shower or two today, top of 22. Good morning, I'm Susie Thompson. One Nation has returned fire on Labor's $27 election donation drive, launching an ad campaign of its own. The minor party is seeking $29 donations from its supporters for its Fire the Liar campaign. The money would be spent on billboards, TV and radio ads in a bid to oust the Albanese government. Thousands of mourners are set to fill the MCG today for a state funeral honouring AFL legend and MND campaigner Neil Danaher. Friends, family, sporting stars and politicians will attend the service this afternoon. The former AFL player and coach later dedicated his life to raising awareness of motor neurone disease following his own diagnosis in 2013. US President Donald Trump is vowing to respond after accusing Iran of shooting down one of his country's choppers in the Strait of Hormuz. The two pilots aboard the Apache aircraft were unharmed and rescued by a drone boat. Nine's US correspondent Reid Butler says it's difficult to say what the president may do following this latest incident.
17: It was only yesterday he was saying that the United States was just days away from signing a powerful agreement that would end this war with Iran. He doesn't want any more military action. He wants it resolved through diplomatic means.
16: Traffic lights are now operating at the intersection of the Pacific Highway and Chain Valley Bay Road. The $6.7 million upgrade's been taking place over the past 13 months. It's aimed at supporting future growth in the area, helping unlock land for more than 900 new homes, while improving connections for residents and visitors. And Sydney's new international airport will welcome its first passengers on the 25th of October. Jetstar will operate Western Sydney International's first commercial passenger flight with an Airbus A320 travelling to the Gold Coast. Updating sport, and Blues fullback James Tedesco says they'll be on red alert should Reece Walsh get off the bench in Origin 2 next week. New South Wales will have its first training session this morning at the Wyongroos home ground. On night two of the Australian swimming trials, Kaylee McEwen's overcome illness to beat Iona Anderson in the 100 metres backstroke. And the Matildas have turned things around against Mexico, winning their second friendly 3-1 in Parramatta. Alana Kennedy, Sam Kerr and Caitlin Ford all on the score.
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16: A shower or two today, top of 22. A similar outlook tomorrow, then mostly sunny on Friday and Saturday. Right now, it's 11 degrees at St Hubert's Island on Star 104.5, the home of Gina and Maddie for breakfast.
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1: Morning, Coasties. 3 minutes after seven. Still to come, we've got Beat the Pump, your chance at some free fuel. But we've got a big announcement right now, especially if you're maybe a One Direction fan. But more specifically, a Niall Horan fan. Yeah, I want you, baby, slow hands, like sweat dripping down my laundry. Because it has just dropped that Niall Horan's dinner party tour will be coming to Sydney in Feb 2027. And we have got your tickets here at Star 104.5. Tickets are on sale next Thursday. I'm looking at that. I think it is June 18. Oh, no, hang on. Yeah, next Thursday, June 18, from Ticketek, thanks to TEG Live. So if you want to win your way to see Niall Horan with his slow hands, all you need to do is keep it on Star 104.5 for your chance to win. 2 o'clock. Thursday, the 18th of June. So if there's someone in your life that is a big Niall Horan or maybe One Direction fan and you know that they're going to want to get around these tickets, set a reminder on your phone for 2 p.m. next Thursday, the 18th of June. TEG Live is where you need to get all the info on that. Ticketek is where you'll buy your tickets. And the gig is happening Tuesday, the 16th of Feb at Kudos Bank Arena. All right, let's get back into the tunes right now with a bit of Somber, Homewrecker. Oh, boy. Really pumped to play an old school, absolute banger for you after this as well. It's 5 minutes after seven, 14 degrees at the entrance right now. You're on Star.

0: Samba, Homewrecker. Star 104.5, the home of your free fuel and Beat the Pump. More of that just around the corner. We're going to be joined in the studio a little later on as well by the Girls Who Gather. Maddie, the founder of the Girls Who Gather, and Christine, the owner of Lemmy's down in Terrigal. They're going to be doing a hot girl walk. Is that what they're calling it? The hot girl walk on Sunday, the 14th of June. Are they inviting me? Is that why they're coming in, perhaps, to go on the hot girl walk? Or
1: yeah, me and you both.
0: The hot girl walk is making genuine friendships and, you know, just having a chat and being in a safe space as women. So it'll be unreal. I'll hear all about that a little later on in the show. Producer Pabs, you're doing something today for the first time ever, and it has blown my mind that this is the first time you're doing it.
1: Well, can I just say, I lived in WA for a long time, and before I left Victoria, which I previously lived in, I don't know if this was a thing, but I've come back and I've discovered that putting sushi on a plate and getting it to travel around the room is a thing. It's huge here.
0: The sushi train.
1: Yeah.
0: So my mind is blown that a 40-year-old man has never had sushi before, sushi train before. Are you excited? Do you know what to expect?
1: No idea. Like what? How much do the plates cost? I actually was doing a bit of Googling. Apparently there's a bit of etiquette around sushi train as well. If you can't touch a plate and then not take the plate.
0: Oh, no. Once you've touched it, that is yours.
1: And how fast does it go? Is it flying around the room?
0: Like, you could end up with a crab claw in the eye. It's going that fast. No, it goes at a pace. Like you've got a... You see your plate and you're like, do I want this? Yes, I want it. I need to grab it now, because depending on how busy the train is, if you hesitate, it's going and you're going to start leaning across other people to lean in and grab it, and then you might collect another couple of plates off the train as well and cause a train crash, and you don't want to cause a train crash.
1: I hadn't thought of that. So you're actually sitting next to people like on a platform sort of thing.
0: So it depends. So you're either, sometimes there's the booths and then there's also the seats that sit facing the train, and so you're grabbing it that way, right? So it's, yeah. And there are, the plates are colour-coded. It's going to be a real experience for you.
1: I cannot wait, because I love sushi. When I dropped this just before, you were like, have you never had... I'm like, no. I've eaten sushi. Eat it regularly, but this is exciting.
0: Okay, so what I thought we could do is, if anyone has any tips for Pabs, if you're a sushi train expert, or maybe you're also in the same camp as Pabs and you've never had sushi train before, 4365 1045, any hot tips for Pabs when he goes to sushi train tonight that I might be missing out on? Or are you just like him and never mucked around with the train before? Let's go. 4365-1045. Also, get on air and we'll throw you into the draw to win a $500 voucher at You by Dr. Shauna Watts, the best facials and peels on the coast. This is an absolute tune. Turn it up. It's Madonna with Vogue's.

0: Quarter past seven. You're on Star 104.5. One of the music moments of the year was when Sabrina Carpenter brought out Madonna at Coachella and they did a version of that together. It's quarter past seven. It's 15 degrees in Wyong at the moment. Shower or two and temperatures in the low 20s right across the coast. Free fuel also just around the corner with Beat the Pump. But right now, we're just having a chat to producer Pabs and he's doing something for the first time. Off to sushi train tonight, Tiger, and it's the first time you've had it.
1: I cannot wait. I've been walking past it at Erin Affair because, you know, I love my grilled.
0: Yes.
1: And I've looked at the sushi trains. Often a bit of a line there. It seems to be a very popular little takeaway or sit-down place.
0: It's great. It was. It is great for kids, but geez, it racks up. Like once they start grabbing plates and it's just like bang, bang, bang, bang, bang, you think it's cheap because you're like, oh, maybe $4.50 a plate, we'll get that one. And then all of a sudden there's about a pile of 1,000 plates on the next to the train and you're like, oh, okay, cool. It was going to be a cheap dinner, but now it's not.
1: Well, we're going kid-free, so my daughter is not coming with me because she would only go the avocado or the tuna, I think, but I worry because, you know, kids' hands are fast. If she reaches out and grabs some,
0: yeah,
1: I'm going to have to eat whatever she doesn't want.
0: Well, that's the thing. There is etiquette that goes along that you're not au fait with,
1: no,
0: with a sushi train. And I went to the only reliable source that I could, ChatGPT, and it says if you take a plate off the train, it's yours. Don't inspect it. Change your mind and put it back. Once it's left the train, it stays at your table. That's the number one sushi train sin is putting it back. Stack your empty plates. Leave them neatly stacked at your seat or at the table. The staff count the plates at the end and then they work out the bill. So when you finish, you have to call someone over and go, we're done. And they come over and then they'll add up the plates. And you don't put the empty plates back on the train either. You keep them on the table.
1: Okay. Do they do dessert?
0: Usually depends. Are you on the sushi train at Erina?
1: Yeah.
0: It probably will be like maybe a little bit of jelly rolling around on there, but if you go on to Erina, do dessert somewhere else.
1: Find me at Yochi.
0: Yeah. And also, so your soy sauce, you get a little dish for your soy sauce and you pour the soy sauce into your dish.
1: It's something that
0: I used to do, and I don't think it's traditional at all. I think it's very Aussie, is that you put the soy sauce into the dish and then you put your wasabi into the soy sauce and then you mix it all together so you've got a spicy soy. Anyway, Greg's in Chitaway Bay. G'day, Greg.
2: Good morning.
0: How are you, mate?
2: Good, thank you.
0: Now, Greg, have you got advice for Pabs on sushi train, or are you just like him and never experienced what the train is like?
2: I'm on the same train as Pabs. I've never been there.
0: The no train train. Ever. No train train.
2: No train. I miss out on the steam ride.
0: Is it a sushi thing, or is it just you're opposed to your food travelling past you?
2: I think it's more of a sushi thing. I don't think I've ever sort of turn myself into it,
0: mate,
2: to have it. My kids have it, but I've never had it.
0: So they'll eat it and you'll just sit there and go, I'll just have the glass of water. Yeah.
2: Off you go.
0: All right.
2: Well, and then up at the seaweed.
0: Yeah.
2: It turns me off maybe, but I'll eat rice and all the other stuff, but wrapped in that, I'm keen on it.
0: All right, Greg. Man, of course, there's a few of you out here, Pabs, because Ali's the same. Hi, Ali.
3: Good morning, guys. Happy hump day.
0: Happy hump day to you, my friend. You haven't mucked around with the train.
3: No, I've been on the train to nowhere for a long time.
0: Ali, maybe what we should do is perhaps we organise a group of people who have never been to sushi train together and we hold an event. First train to sushi town. We call it Jenna and Maddie's first train to sushi town. And we get a whole bunch of first timers and we book out Erin Affair's sushi train. Anyway, that's a meeting after 9 o'clock. Let's see how the roads are holding up. It is 7:19.
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5: We're looking pretty good on the M1 Pacific Motorway this morning from the Karyong Interchange. It's a 25-minute southbound trip to Warunga. Northbound is getting from Morisset to Beresfield in the same length of time, 25 minutes. At Wombrell, the Central Coast Highway, traffic moving through the roadwork zone quite well past Humby Road at this stage, and out of Woiwoi Road and Brisbane Water Drive, clearing well to the Central Coast Highway. 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A shower or two today, 22 the top. I'm Tim Govis. That's the latest Central Coast traffic on Star 104.5.
6: As petrol prices in the southeast close in on record highs,
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2: 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All right, Coasties, it's time. Do you want to play Beat the Pump, your shot at free fuel? Give us a call, 4365 1045. It's time for Beat the Pump, straight after the Kid Laroi. I do.

0: Kid Laroi, Justin Bieber. Let's stay. I need you to stay. 7:26, still to come. So we've still got Pinau tickets that we're going to give away. $150 cold hard cash with Are You Smarter Than a Former Pastry Chef? Joined in the studio by the team behind Hot Girl Walks, which are happening over the weekends here in the coast. Also, there's been an announcement. They've got a new host for the Logies this year. It's just dropped. We'll bring you that in just a sec. But right now, we're doing this.
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0: Yeah, currently 15 degrees in Davistown, where we say good morning to Renee. Hello, Renee.
3: Hello.
0: Hi, mate. How you doing today?
3: Yeah, good, good.
0: All right. Free fuel. How much do you want it?
3: I would love it. My tank is currently on empty.
0: So. Okay, so what are you driving?
3: A diesel Santa Fe.
0: Okay, so you've been copping it. The petrol prices. What's a tank in a diesel Santa Fe? Because that's not a small vehicle.
3: No, it's about 170.
0: Okay. All right. Yep. And what are you driving around for? What are you chopping through that much fuel doing? You're driving for work?
3: I'm going to work. I've got kids going to sport every morning, every afternoon.
0: Oh, man.
3: We're sitting at swimming right now.
0: Whereabouts? Whereabouts are you doing swimming?
3: Kingcumber.
0: Okay. Right. Yeah. So, God, the activities, and it's only us. We've only got ourselves to blame, Renee, because we keep signing them up for stuff, don't we?
3: We sure do.
0: Well, I had to be in three places at once yesterday with my three, and I was like, I don't know how I'm going to do this, but somehow we managed. All right, Renee, this is what I'm going to do. I am going to start filling up your Santa Fe, okay? You just tell me stop when you've filled your car. If you get greedy, yep. You could walk away empty-handed. Have you been listening?
3: I have.
0: Okay, so you know how it works. All right, so you say the magic word and I'll start filling it up.
3: All right, Dina and Maddie, let's pump it.
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3: Stop.
0: Oh, stop. $150. We're putting it in. There it is, straight into the Santa Fe. $150 worth of cash coming your way, Renee. Congratulations.
3: So good. Thank you so much, guys.
0: That's right. A big thank you to Hublot Home Loans as well, simplifying loans for locals, helping us out with Beat the Pump this week. Do you want to hear how far you could have pushed it?
3: Go for it.
0: All right.
1: $160. $172. $191. $199. $206.
0: Oh, you know what? 150 when it explodes at 206 is very good. Well done, Renee.
3: Yeah, I'll take it. Thank you so much.
0: No dramas. More Beat the Pump across the workday with Adam after 9 o'clock, and of course back with us tomorrow on the show. Big thanks, like I said, to Hublot Home Loans, simplifying loans for locals. It's HUBBLIT. Google it. All right. Let's get into seeing how the roads are holding up. The latest news from Suze, and we'll find out who is hosting the Logies this year.
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4: From Doyleson, the motorway link is behaving well towards the M1 Pacific Motorway this morning. Through Wannavale and Sparks Road, behaving nicely. The Arimba interchange is clear and the Carryong interchange busy but moving. Once you get onto the M1, from the Carryong interchange, it's a 25-minute southbound trip to Wurrunga. This winter, 2 many people are one crisis away from homelessness. 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A shower or two today, a top of 22 degrees. I'm Tim Govers, that's the latest. Central Coast traffic on Star 104.5.
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14: Shower or two today, top of 22. Good morning, I'm Susie Thompson. One Nation's returned fire on Labor's $27 election donation drive with a $29 Fire the Liar appeal starting today. The party promises to use the money on billboards, TV and radio ads to oust the Albanese government. Meantime, in Victoria, One Nation leader Pauline Hanson and Labor Premier Jacinta Allen have traded barbs over a mobile billboard calling to ditch the witch at the November state election.
15: It's an absolute basket case down there, let alone the debt for $190 billion plus dollars. And then you had the corruption. No wonder they called her a witch.
16: Pauline Hanson chooses to barrack for the bullies. I choose to fight them.
14: Tuggerah Lakes Police have renewed their appeal for help to find a 34-year-old woman missing from Hamlin Terrace. Brooke Patterson was last seen at a medical facility on the Pacific Highway on Monday the 18th of May. There's a photo of Brooke on the Tuggerah Lakes Police District Facebook page. She's known to frequent the Central Coast and Newcastle. Anyone with any information on the whereabouts, the

0: up by his parents to help pay for his legal defence. He's pleaded not guilty to their murders.
1: This weekend, catch local rugby league action with the mighty Wyong Roos. 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
0: Updating sport, and Bangladesh has won a rain-affected one-day international against the Aussies in Dhaka. The home side set a target of 6 for 284. The Aussies managed just 9 for 191 in reply before play was abandoned. And Serena Williams has made a winning return to professional tennis. The legend teamed up with Canada's Victoria and Boko to move through to the second round of the Queen's Doubles Championship. Aussie Storm Hunter and partner Zhang Shuai are also through.
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2: Central Coast weather.
0: A shower or two today, top of 22. A similar outlook tomorrow, then mostly sunny on Friday and on Saturday. Right now it's 14 degrees at Budgieboy on Star 104.5, the home of Gina and Maddie for breakfast.
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4: Thank you very much. Sue's in the newsroom. She'll be back at 8 o'clock. More news you need to know. Big congratulations to Renee, who just picked herself up $150 with Beat the Pump. That's going to be back after 9 o'clock. We've got a whole lot coming your way, including telling you about a moon landing that could be happening. And up next, the new host for the Logies this

0: Girls here on Star 104.5, 7:44 is the time. Before 8 o'clock, we're going to do Are You Smarter Than a Former Pastry Chef? That's me. Back in the day, used to spend a bit of time in the bakehouse, did my full apprenticeship, and then walked away to join the crazy world of media. But what we do is every Wednesday, someone goes head-to-head with me in a six-question trivia contest, 30 seconds on the clock. All you need to do is answer more questions right than me, and you'll walk away with cash. And it jackpots each week that I win. It's been 16 weeks in a row. We're up to $150 worth of cold hard cash, and you could win that real soon. What is going on? Well, I've seen that they've announced who's going to be hosting the Logies this year. TV's Nada Nights has been Sam Payne for the last couple of years, and geez, he's been amazing. It's almost Ricky Gervais style of just tearing apart the people in the room, chopping them back down to earth. Well, Sam said he's no longer doing it. There's been speculation about who might be hosting, and, well, it's the man in khaki himself, Robert Irwin, is going to be hosting this year's Logies. It'll be different, Pabs, I reckon, seeing Robert Irwin hosting.
1: Yeah, I was saying during the songs when we heard about the announcement, I have never really seen him host anything before. I know he was the big dancing guy.
0: Yeah, but he did do, but you didn't watch it, I guess, the Celebrity Get Me Out of Here.
1: Yeah. Yeah. So what's he like?
0: Well, hosting the Logies is a tough gig, right? You're there in front of all your peers. But I'd say Robert Irwin is probably a bigger star than anyone else in that room.
1: True.
0: And I think, you know, especially on the international stage, he just won American Dancing with the Stars. His profile around the world is huge. So I think he just look in the mirror before he goes out and hosts and go, I'm better than every single one of these people in this room. I've got nothing to be worried about. I think he'll have to get some good writers. I imagine there'll be some people writing some shtick for him to do.
1: Because is he funny?
0: He is very clever and he's a very good presenter. Uh-huh. But he's always been a straight guy. Like, you've never seen him do gear. I've seen him muck around with Sam Mack because he's filled in for Sam Mack on Sunrise and done the weather before. Uh-huh. And they have a bit of banter. But yeah, I think he's going to do a really good job, but I think he's going to hopefully get some good writers and really work on the script because it's going to be a tough room, I'd imagine.
1: Good to see him in a different environment as well, because I've only seen him, you know, shuffling his feet. So if he's going to come out dancing and then get into some jokes, it'd be great.
0: There definitely will be a dance number. I reckon there will be a dance number for sure. Also, I've just seen rolling around today that NASA, the head of NASA, has called his latest creation Earth's first Starfleet. He revealed the Artemis 3 crew and detailed the next stages of the space agency's project to return humans to the moon. Now, we had Artemis 2 not that long ago. That was this year. We had the Artemis 2 mission where they just did a couple of loops and then came back. Well, Artemis 3 has been announced. 4 astronauts will be heading it up. Luca Parmimanto, part of the European Space Agency, is going to pilot the 2-week mission to lower Earth orbit next year that's going to test lunar landers from private companies Blue Origin and SpaceX. Now, Blue Origin, I think, is Bezos, and SpaceX is Elon. So it's about the technology to use to then land on the moon. And then they're saying Artemis 4, they're going to send humans back to the moon in 2028.
1: I'm glad someone's landed on the moon because I wasn't that impressed by earlier this year. I know it sounds...
0: Mate, I'm exactly the same.
1: They just went around the moon. Like, I get it. That's great. But I thought they were going to land on the moon, and I was all about that. And then when I heard they're just going for a joy flight.
0: Yeah.
1: Underrated.
0: You may as well just send Katy Perry and Oprah's mate Gail to do it.
1: Yeah, we did that last year.
0: Yeah, it was fine. Great. So, yeah, back to... would you want to go to the moon? If someone said to you, hey, we've got this rocket going, Artemis 4's going up, we've tested it with the Artemis 3, do you want to go check out the moon?
1: I'm too scared to go on a cruise ship, so to go on a spaceship, count me out.
0: I don't reckon I'd want to go either. I'll leave that to the astronauts. And the other thing I want to just highlight is that I think it's been forgotten through time. I'm calling it the afterpay of the 80s. Lay-by. Because this is not sponsored or anything, but there's a great sale going on at the moment. That's the Big W's annual toy sale, and they do it every year, and everything is super cheap, and it's a good time to get in and buy some presents. But I think lay-by has fallen away. I remember I lay-by'd my first ever set of golf clubs that I bought when I was working as a 15-year-old. It took me forever to pay them off, but I lay-by'd it, and it sort of taught me a little bit about saving money, having to put it aside. So what they're doing with the Big W one is, like, you've got 21 weeks between now and the event at the end of the year if you want to lay by some stuff. And they store it for you as well, so you don't even have to worry about it. You go in there, you get it at the sale price, lay by it, and boom. I think people have forgotten about lay by.
1: And I think...
0: Have you ever lay-by'd anything?
1: Back when you just brought it, unlocked a childhood memory, I think it was my first game in console I put aside.
0: Super Nintendo? What was it?
1: Something like that. Yeah. And I remember I had to go in every week because you actually physically went into Target.
0: You give it the cash.
1: Yeah, and you pay them and then you get a little receipt of what you're down to. And it was awesome.
0: It's
1: now,
0: really good.
1: It's all credit cards now, right?
0: Credit cards and afterpay. And the thing is, like, if you're afterpaying stuff, you have to pay within like 8 weeks. It's 4 weeks. Look, you've got 21 weeks to pay this off and you only have like a 10% deposit. So get around the old lay-by, afterpay of the 80s. Let's see how the roads are holding up and we'll come back and try and give away some cash next.
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3: In Wyong, there's a fair stack of traffic heading south now towards the station from Watanabe. From Batho Bay, a bit of a crawl through Forrester's Beach to the roadworks at Wamboral on the Central Coast Highway at Tumby Road. The M1 Pacific Motorway clear from Carryong to Wurunga. It's a 25-minute trip. 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Search Return and Earn near me for one that's on your way. A shower or two today, 22 degrees atop. I'm Tim Govers. That's the latest. Central Coast traffic on Star 104.5.
4: 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Then from 9, it's me, Adam, taking over. Cece Peniston's finally. Some new Teddy Swims at Mr. Noel.

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3: All right, would you like a cheeky $150 to start your Wednesday? 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We're going to do Are You Smarter Than a Former Pastry Chef? Beat me with some trivia questions and you'll walk away with some cash. Let's go.

0: Calvin Harris and Rihanna teaming up there for This Is What You Want. And it's time for this. Are you smarter than a pastry chef? That's right. Every week we battle it out against Maddie in Are You Smarter Than a Former Pastry Chef? Me stepping in as quiz master for Gina this morning. And let's go to Charm Haven. Nicole, good morning.
1: Good morning.
0: Now, I'm going to ask you six questions in 30 seconds. All you have to do, Maddie is now in a soundproof booth. You answer them, you beat him, you win the $150 cash. You said on the phone, you've got a bit of a knack for keeping useless information in your head.
1: Yes, but not liking my chances.
0: Not liking your chances. Well, he has won 16 in a row, so don't feel bad if you don't get this. And today, I have themed it up. If you're a long-time listener, I love my themes. World Cup is kicking off on Friday, so we are going soccer-related, okay?
1: Okay, then.
0: All right, 30-second clock will start after the end of the first question. Say pass, and we can come back to it. We just want to get through all six questions, all right?
1: Okie-doke.
0: Okay, question number one. How often is the World Cup held?
1: Every 4 years.
0: Which famous Brazilian player is the only one in history to win 3 World Cup titles?
1: Pass, mental blank.
0: What do you call the award given to the top goal scorer of the tournament?
1: Golden Boot.
0: Which country has won the most men's World Cup?
1: Argentina.
0: Besides this year, how many countries compete in the tournament?
1: 24.
0: And true or false, this year Mexico, Canada and the US are hosting this year's event. We'll give you this
1: true.
0: One. True. Okay, let's get the pastry chef back in the studio.
2: Okay.
0: He's a sport nerd, so I think he'll be okay with this one.
2: Hi, Nicole.
1: Good morning.
2: All right, let's go, Pabs.
0: Rightio. First question. How often is the World Cup held?
2: Every 4 years.
0: Which famous Brazilian player is the only one in history to win 3 World Cup titles?
2: Pelé.
0: What do you call the award given to the top goal scorer of the tournament?
2: Golden Boot.
0: Which country has won the most men's World Cups?
2: Ooh. Brazil.
0: True or false, this year Mexico, Canada and the US are hosting this year's event.
2: That's true.
0: And besides this year, how many countries compete in the tournament?
2: Besides this year? Mm-hmm. I think it's like 32.
0: Oh, Nicole. It's frustrating, isn't it?
2: All right, let's mark it. How'd I go? I'm a little bit unsure today, to be totally honest.
0: Okay, how often is the World Cup held? It is every 4 years. The two of you got that. Which famous Brazilian player is the only one in history to win 3 World Cups? Matty, you got that with Pelé. You went with Pass. I think he plays for a different team, Nicole. What do you call the award given to the top goal scorer in the tournament? You both got this. It is the Golden Boot.
2: Good work, man.
0: Which country has won the most men's World Cup? You went with Argentina, but Matty got it right with Brazil. You both got this. The World Cup this year is held in Mexico, Canada and the US. And besides this year, which is 48 teams, it usually has 32. Nicole, unfortunately, you went with 24. Matty gets it 6 in a row.
2: Thanks very much. Nicole, unlucky, mate, but the host loves it because you know what? It jackpots next week now. So it goes up to $175 if someone can knock me off next week with Are You Smarter Than a Former Pastry Chef? Coming up in just a sec, we're going to be joined in the studio by the girls who gather, Maddie, the founder, and Christina, the owner of Lemmy's, about something unreal that they're going to be doing down in Terrigal in a couple of weeks' time. But let's get the latest news from Suze.
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5: In Saratoga, roadwork underway on High Street. That's affecting traffic between Kapala Avenue and Brooklyn Road. Crews on site until 5:30 this evening. Ongoing works on the Central Coast Highway at Wombrell, slowing down the run towards Tumby Road. We're seeing congestion from Foresters Beach, and it looks like we might have had a breakdown or an accident in Bateau Bay. The Central Coast Highway is certainly very slow heading south towards Foresters Beach. The M1, though, is clear both ways between Sydney and Newcastle. Jack's Tyres and Auto do more than just tyres. From servicing to brakes and batteries, it's all taken care of in one place. Search Jack's today. Peace of mind driving. A shower or two today, 22 degrees the top. I'm Tim Govers. That's the latest. Central Coast traffic on Star 104.5.
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16: Shower or two, top of 22. Good morning, I'm Susie Thompson. The state government says it's working to address the record number of hospital patients waiting for aged care or NDIS placement. Health Minister Ryan Park says almost 1,300 hospital beds are occupied by community members waiting on Commonwealth funding. The nation will today farewell Neil Danaher after the AFL legend lost his battle with motor neurone disease. Thousands are set to pack out the MCG for the state funeral for the former Australian of the Year. As the weather cools down and our heaters crank up, Fire and Rescue New South Wales is reminding coasties to make sure our smoke alarms are working. Acting Superintendent Peter Murray says help's at hand for anyone who needs it.
17: We're also encouraging members of the public that they can book a free fire safety visit at www.fire.newsouthwales.gov.au to help safeguard their homes. If they do that, local firefighters can come to your residence, provide safety advice, and if required, we can install a new smoke alarm for you.
16: Gosford nightlife is set for a boost, with council securing more than $180,000 to progress the coast's first special entertainment precinct trial. The state government funding supports council to set up conditions on sound and trading hours to support live music, performance and late night businesses. And Robert Irwin has been named as the host for TV's Night of Nights, the Logie Awards. The 22-year-old will host the event on Sunday, the 16th of August at the Star in Sydney.
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16: Updating sport, and Matilda's star Caitlin Ford has capped off her 150th appearance for Australia with a late goal in a 3-1 win over Mexico.
18: Corpy slides it to Ford. Ford being held, able to shake off and score. Caitlin Ford has her moment.
16: That audio thanks to Paramount. 17-year-old Sienna Tui has booked her place on the Australian swim team for the Commonwealth Games. She's won the 100 metres breaststroke on night two of the national trials.
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4: Central Coast weather.
16: A shower or two today, top of 22. A similar story tomorrow, then mostly sunny conditions for your Friday and Saturday. Right now, it's 12 degrees at Glenworth Valley on Star 104.5, the home of Gina and Maddie for breakfast.
2: Gina and Maddie. Good morning. Thanks, Suze. How good is that? The Tilly's getting up last night down in Sydney with a 3-1 win. She said, I would have loved a 3-1 win when I was doing the game ground announcing for them on Saturday up in Newcastle. Took the kids along for their first ever international game of soccer / football, and it was nil all up until the 93rd minute. Would have loved a few goals, I reckon. Anyway, good work from the Tillies there, and Caitlin Ford scoring in her 150th game as well. Unbelievable scenes. Still to come, we've got to get our Brekkie Banger theme for this week. On Wednesdays, producer Pabs draws a theme out of the barrel, and then we've got to choose our song that we want you to vote for. Also, as we're going to be joined in the studio by the team behind the Hot Girl Walk, which is happening couple of weeks down on the Terrigal Foreshore. We'll unpack all of that real soon as well, but let's get back into the tunes. This is Fall Out Boy, thanks for the memories. Gina and Maddie on Star 104.5, 10 after 8. Morning. I'm going

0: Fat Boy. Thanks for the memories. Star 104.5. Jenna and Maddie with you. G off crook today. It's 8:13. A few memories being made at the moment. Your daughter's off to school camp, Pabs. How you feeling?
1: Oh, honestly?
0: Yeah, you're going to miss her, aren't you?
1: Oh, it's going to be very just weird. I don't think my daughter's had a couple of sleepovers at friends' houses, like maybe one night.
0: Yeah.
1: But this is a couple of nights and, yeah, it's going to be, yeah, it's a little sad.
0: Yeah, but also awesome for her. Is she pumped?
1: She's so excited. Can't wait to find out who they're teamed up with and who they stay with and all the adventures. Getting on the bus is a big deal.
0: Isn't it? Is that who you're going to sit next to on the bus, all that kind of gear? But yeah, who's in your cabin was always a big talking point, wasn't
1: it? She cannot wait. Our house is a buzz. And she looks like she's moving out. The amount of stuff she's taking.
0: You went to Anaconda for the first time to get a sleeping bag. How good's Anaconda, by the way?
1: Never been there before, and I suddenly realised I can see why people get into camping. There's so much good stuff in there.
0: You just walk around and go, I want that. Do I need a 7 sleepy tent? No, but it looks amazing. Do I need a gas cooktop? No, I've got an oven at home, but I want one of those. Bit of stuff going on in my house at the moment as well. Yesterday, Bella, finally, her plan was up or whatever, so she got to get a new phone. She's upgraded into she's got an iPhone 17. You know what the best part was? Like, she thought she was getting the same phone as me. And then when she got home, she's like, I've got the same phone as you. And she realized she got the iPhone 17, but not the Max. So my screen's still bigger. She's like, oh, damn it! Why did I even bother? But what that's done is that because she's got the new phone, that's freed up her old iPhone, right? And then, oh boy, ding, ding, ding, the eldest, who's in year 6 this year, has gone, well, that can become my phone. And we're like, oh boy. And she's like, can I have the phone? Can I have the phone? Now, I'm a little torn with the phone situation for someone who's in year 6. And, like, I'm not going to yuck other people's yums. It's just what, she hasn't needed a phone. It hasn't become a topic before. But now we have this spare iPhone that we could throw a prepaid SIM in and very easily give it to her, or do we keep our foot down and do the whole, no, you don't need a phone?
1: Does she have a smartwatch or any way?
0: She has a smartwatch. She has a smartwatch. We can communicate. We can send messages. She can call via a smartwatch. And that's my argument. My argument was, you've got the smartwatch. Yeah. What do you need a phone for? If you can call us, we can call you. What do you need the phone for?
1: Can't go on social media.
0: Well, that's the thing. Well, yeah. As we know, there's plenty of loopholes that every 13, 14 and 15-year-old is getting around at the moment. But I was like, well, what do you want it for? And she's like, well, everyone has one. Mm. And then that just took me straight back to being someone who didn't have something when everyone else had one. It just took me straight back to being young and being a kid again and going, that feeling of, you know, I wanted Reebok pumps. Everyone had Reebok pumps, but I had some Aerosport shoes from Payless. And I was like, I know what that feeling's like, but is that enough of a reason just to give her the phone?
1: I have found, and for parents out there listening, try this trick on your kid, because my daughter loves it when I say, okay, everyone has it, do they? And then I list off her friends.
0: Oh, yeah, who does?
1: And I find out none of them do. Yeah. And I said, so who are these everyone that has it?
0: I did try that one, and she rattled off about four names. Okay. I was like, damn it, that didn't work, that backfired. But I don't know, I might throw it out. If you've got any thoughts on this, 4365 1045, what age, especially parents that might have lived through this, what age did you give the phone, the smartphone over? Did you hold out long enough? Did you go early? What did it backfire? I'd just love a little bit of advice on this one. 4365 1045. We're talking phones with kids, and we'll get your calls and get you on air straight after this.
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4: In Bateau Bay, a crash on the entrance road at Cresthaven Avenue. That's affecting southbound traffic. Making good time on the Central Coast Highway through West Gosford and carry on towards the M1. Trouble-free down the motorway link from Doyleson, and the M1 remains steady both ways. 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Search FIR Style. A shower or two today, 22 degrees the top. I'm Tim Govers. That's the latest. Central Coast traffic on Star 104.5.
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0: Start 104.5, 8:25 is the time. It's 13 degrees in Telgra right now. We're looking at tops in the low 20s, shower or two across the coast today. Coming up in the sec, we're going to be joined in the studio by a couple of very special guests. And then after 9 o'clock, more free fuel with Beat the Pump, thanks to our friends at Hublot Home Loans. But it's happened. The moment that I have been dreading for quite some time has happened in our house because Bella, my wife, yesterday, she got herself an upgrade of a phone, which then left her old phone just there on the bench. And then the eldest in year six has swanned along and gone, well, I guess that can become my phone. And then we've had to have the discussion of we're not sure that you're ready to have a phone. You're going to high school next year, maybe, but this is new ground for us. So on 4365 1045, got Kath in Carryong. Hello, Kath.
1: Hey there.
0: How you doing?
1: Not too bad.
0: You've lived through the mobile phone experience?
1: Yes. If there was a decision I could go back, or my husband and I could go back and change, that would be the one.
2: Yeah.
1: We thought high school going down, because we had kids that were local, so they didn't need phones to tell us what they were doing because the school would ring. And then going to high school, they've got to do public transport. We said, you know, keep them safe. No. They can go to the school office if they need to contact us. They can walk into a shop. They can ask. The access that and worrying about what other people think and getting hooked on, you know, either games, whether they're paid or not, it's just something we're still untangling. Like, oh, God knows now, what, 10 years later?
0: Yeah.
1: So I would not do that if I could avoid it.
0: I love that, Kath. Thank you so much for sharing. That's really good. Jody's in Davistown. Hello, Jody.
3: Hi, guys. How are you?
0: I'm really good. I am, at a bit of a pickle at the moment, you know, trying to be a good dad as well as being a sensible dad. That's trying to work out what to do with the mobile phone situation with the eldest in year six.
3: I held out till the start of high school.
0: Yeah, I think that's the kind of the conversation we've had is that much like Kath, my daughter will be catching public transport to high school. So I think that kind of, but at the same time, she's got an Apple Watch, the mum's old Apple Watch that we can contact her on and send me. So I'm almost like, oh, does she need it? But I also know what it's like not having something, especially when you're going to a new high school, you're starting a new school. You don't want to start on the back foot in a sort of friendship space. I don't know. High school was okay for you?
3: High school was good. There were rules. The high school has a bag for them to put their phones in during the day.
0: Yeah.
3: So I knew that it wasn't going to be used at school. So I was happy with it. And he's been very sensible with it. So.
0: Yeah. Okay. I like that. Thanks, Jody. I really appreciate that. And Debbie's in Tacoma. Hi, Deb.
4: Good morning.
0: You were the same high school?
4: Yeah, look, my kids are older now, but that was a big deal, them going to having their first phones. And look, I get it how you're feeling because this phone's just sitting there.
0: Yeah.
4: And you want to be the cool dad, but sorry, I agree with it, with the rest. And, year seven, she can wait till after Christmas, can't she?
0: Yeah, absolutely. I think it's done and dusted. I hope she's listening. Sweetheart, with the help of Debbie, Jody and Kath, you can wait till high school. All right, it's 8:29. Let's see how the roads are holding up and we'll get the latest news from Suze as well. 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
7: Crew sorting out a crash in Bateau Bay on the Central Coast Highway. It's been very slow southbound on the entrance road approaching Cresthaven Avenue. Further along, and traffic is starting to pick up the pace again coming into Wombrel from Foresters Beach. It's slow now from Erina Heights to Erina, and we've got delays on the Pacific Highway in Narara coming down from Niagara Park to Wyoming. Get ready for game time with snacks at your local IGA, like Red Rock Deli Chips, better than half price at $2.75. Price at participating stores until June 16, while stocks last. A shower or two today, 22 degrees the top. I'm Tim Govers, that's the latest Central Coast traffic on Star 104.5.
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16: A shower or two, top of 22. Good morning, I'm Susie Thompson. The US has launched fresh strikes against Iran after a military chopper was shot down in the Strait of Hormuz. Two crew members were rescued and are uninjured. The US President Donald Trump said they needed to retaliate. The health minister says he's furious on behalf of patients stuck in hospital beds while waiting on Commonwealth funding. About 1,300 people are now in the state's hospitals, still waiting for either aged care or NDIS support. The state government is launching its own strategy to minimise the effects of bed block, but Ryan Park says he'll keep pushing for change from his colleagues in Canberra.
17: For that number, 1,300, to go up further would have real catastrophic impacts on our state's hospitals, and that's not fair on our patients and it's not fair on our staff. And I'm not asking the Commonwealth to run our emergency departments. That's my accountability. That's what I'm responsible for.
16: Tuggerah Lakes Police have renewed their appeal for help to find a 34-year-old woman missing from Hamlin Terrace. Brooke Patterson hasn't been seen since the 18th of May at a medical facility on the Pacific Highway. She's described as Caucasian, about 160 centimetres tall, with a thin build, short to medium length dark hair and hazel eyes. She was last seen wearing skinny jeans with a grey hoodie and pink dressing gown. While in the Brisbane Water Police District, 60-year-old Rita Marie Collin remains missing. She hasn't been seen since the 5th of May in Carryong, more than 5 weeks ago. Anyone with information on the whereabouts of either Brooke Patterson or Rita Marie Collin is urged to contact Crime Stoppers on 1800 333 000.
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16: Updating sport and a big win for Nick Kyrgios in his first round match at the Stuttgart Tennis Open. He's beaten 8 seed Corentin Moutet 6-3, 6-4 to move into the round of 16. Wins also for fellow Aussies James Duckworth and Rinky Hijikata. And Australia has lost its first one-dayer in Bangladesh, going down by 86 runs in a rain-affected match determined by the Duckworth-Lewis Stern method.
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15: Central Coast weather.
16: A shower or two today, top of 22. A similar outlook tomorrow, mostly sunny.

And now that Laurie Daly has dropped Hamole Oluwatu from the New South Wales Blues team, maybe he could go and play for the Aussies. They might get a win over there in Bangladesh. Hey, coming up next on the show, we know that the best way to help your mental health is through connection and movement. Well, I'm going to be chatting to someone who is doing great things in that space for women here on the coast. You know, real friendships, real connection, and how you can find it here on the Central Coast. We'll do that next. Here's Derulo. It's too hard.

0: Kind of Want Me here on Star 104.5. It's Gina and Maddie right across the coast. No G. She's off today. Crook, hopefully back on deck tomorrow. It's more free fuel coming up with Beat the Pump after 9 o'clock. But right now, I've got a couple of guests in the studio. Because we're going to talk about hot girl walks in just a sec. But before we do that, I want to talk about the Girls Who Gather with the founder of Girls Who Gather, Maddie. Hi, Maddie.
1: Hi.
0: Hi, mate. Thanks for coming in this morning.
1: Thank you for having us.
0: It's our pleasure. We've got Christine in here as well, who's the owner of Lemmy's. We'll get to you in a sec, Christine. But talk to us a little bit, Maddie, about Girls Who Gather for people who might not know what that is, because it's relatively new.
1: Yeah, it is. So the Girls Who Gather is a community for women over 18, pretty much just to help them create new friendships and connections.
0: And how do you do that?
1: We run free and ticketed events on the Central Coast. So we have like weekly yogas and we've got our hot girl walk that's coming up, our first one on Sunday. And then we've got, we're going to the Hunter

0: Valley next week, so we're just always organising fun events.
1: Where did this come from for you? Where does obviously you've got a great heart, you know, but where does this come from for you? What, why?
0: So I guess a little backstory is 2 years ago I went through a mental health journey of my own, and during that time I lost, I guess, some of my female friendships, kind of pushed them away unintentionally. I was just in not a great place and obviously had family and friends around me. But I think looking back now, it was so important to have those female friendships probably during that time. And I just think it's so important for women alongside men to have their people. And, you know, I've seen posts on Facebook and all across social media of women across the Central Coast asking how to make friendships. And I was like, that's me. Like, I want to start something to help other women. So that's how it all came about.
1: So, and you can find the Girls Who Gather on Instagram. Now, you've already got like a WhatsApp community group chat with a phenomenal amount of people.
0: Yeah. Yeah. It's insane. We've got about 1,500 women and 45 different groups. So it all kind of just started from me posting a video about my story and then wanting to bring those women together. So started the WhatsApp group, and then I've got a couple admins that help me and they're absolutely amazing, and they're always checking the chats to make sure everything's, you know, safe and and doing well in there. It's blown up. There's groups for hobbies and interests, and then we have our events and everyone talks in there before actually meeting each other in person. So
1: love that. Love it so much. Now, it also, not just because of, I suppose, you know, losing friendships or drifting away, but the coast is very much a destination now where people are moving to, and people are coming here and they're starting fresh. I know, like, producer Pabs is the same. He moved here. He had no, you know, no roots on the coast. People come here and don't know where to start. And exactly. I think, you know, it can be, it's a pretty broad stroke, but it can be easier for guys to meet people as opposed to women. Have you found that?
0: Yeah, I mean, I can't really speak for men. I know with my partner, like, he's got his, like, friends and he's in the surfing community, so he's around people all the time. But for myself, like, work was a priority and life got in the way. Mm. And I guess when I lost my friendships, I was like, where do I find other girls? I guess, you know, people find their people from hobbies and activities, but I wasn't really doing that because I was very focused on work. So, I think bringing people together with these events is going to help friendships, and it already has. So
1: let's talk about these events, because I've seen you're doing like pickleball, you're doing trivia, and you're also doing a hot girl walk.
0: Yes,
1: okay,
0: we are.
1: And that's, you're teaming up with Lemmy's. Yes. Christine, talk to us about why you jumped on board with this.
2: Good morning. Thank you so much for having me.
1: My pleasure.
2: By the way, I am actually beside myself to work with Maddie. I think she's fantastic, and I think that community that she's growing is just going to be a game changer for the Central Coast. And I just want to say she's really humble about it, but can I say her plans? I know her plans, and the chapters that are coming up is just phenomenal. And I'm so excited the Central Coast gets to experience everything that she's bringing.
1: Oh, that's lovely.
2: But in terms of the hot girl walks, I am so excited.
1: What is a hot girl walk?
2: For people who are like us, who don't want to run and who can't run. If you've seen us run, we look idiotic. She looks like an octopus. She looks like Phoebe from Friends in Central Park. If you see me run, I have a running joke, and yes, that's a pun. If you see me run, it's because I need help. You need to call the police. There's no way you'll get me to voluntarily run.
1: Run clubs are taking over, aren't they? And not everyone's a runner.
2: No, definitely not. Yeah. Definitely not. And I had been wanting to do a walk club for a really long time through Lemmy's. And then Maddie is actually a Lemmy's customer, a long-time Lemmy's customer. And then
1: how good's the Cat's Reuben, by the way?
2: Oh my God, so good.
1: Yep.
2: My personal favourite's the Mortaza, though. So if you haven't
1: the
2: tried
1: Mortadella.
2: It. Yes, that's the one. when Maddie came into Lemmy's and asked us to sponsor one of her events, I was like, yep, how many coffees do you need? She was like, 50. I was like, done. So now that I've sponsored this event, how about we talk about this idea that I have? And she was like, yeah, let's do it. I'm like, I'm telling you, we're onto something. Not everyone wants a run club.
1: Yeah.
2: And we got together and we had a chat about it. I promise you, from like inception to like now, you would think that a tremendous amount of thought went into it, but it was really just like, I don't want to run. Do you want to run? And she's like, no, I don't want to run. I'm like, great, let's walk. And she started the WhatsApp group and it just blew up. Like the social media response, the WhatsApp group response has been unreal. We're so excited for this Sunday.
1: So this is a new event for Girls to Gather, the Hot Girl Walk on Sunday. Is this the first time you're doing it?
2: Our very first one is this Sunday. We're meeting at Lemmy's at 7:30 and it's sponsored by the amazing team at Coco Hit, who are actually giving away free marches to all the girlies who come along for the Hot Girl Walk.
1: Now, so if someone's listening at the moment, they're like, that's me. I'm a hot girl walker from way back. I want to get around this. I want to be, you know, making connections, find some genuine friendships. Do they need to go to your Instagram, The Girls Who Gather? Can they just rock down to Lemmy's on Sunday at 7:30? What's the process that you want people to do?
2: I think you definitely need to follow both of our Instagrams because we post the same thing but also different things.
1: Yep.
2: But for sure you need to join the WhatsApp group through Girls Who Gather and just so we can get kind of ideas around numbers because we've had such an amazing response that we need to like kind of work out, okay, this is how many girls are coming to this walk and we need to make sure that we've got enough drinks for everyone and space for everyone and we want to be able to then kind of work out what kind of women and girls are coming to these events and then kind of split it between like chapters as well. Like,
1: do we
2: want to talk about business on this walk? Do we just want to talk about life? Do we want to talk about motherhood?
1: Yeah.
2: There's so many different
1: Off
2: places
1: campus.
2: We could go.
1: Yeah, the whole lot.
2: Oh my God. My For You page, I haven't even watched it yet. And my For You page, because my sisters are sending me reels about it, is full of off campus. Like, I'm being forced to watch it.
1: So, and you would encourage people to show up solo as well. You like, this is what you
2: Absolutely.
1: Want. This is like,
2: Absolutely.
1: You don't necessarily need to bring a friend
2: no.
1: or just rock
2: no.
1: up, make a friend, start a conversation with someone and you've taken away some connection on that morning.
2: Definitely. Absolutely, for sure. That's kind of really the reason behind it, is not you are so welcome to bring all your friends, your sisters, your mum, anyone you want to bring, but the whole purpose behind it was to be able to give women who don't have those connections a new connection. So
1: Amazing.
2: We encourage it for sure.
1: Love this so much. Yeah. Maddie, you're doing such an incredible thing.
0: Thank
1: and like
0: you.
1: Christine said, you know, you're very humble about it, but what you're doing is bringing people together
2: True.
1: And we all know that one conversation can save someone's life. So
2: yeah.
1: Unbelievable. And you're more than welcome here in the studio anytime. You guys got events, you can come in and talk about it. But make sure you are following The Girls Who Gather on Insta and Lemmy's on Insta to make sure you get all the information you need. And if you do want to be part of the Hot Girl Walk happening on Sunday, 7:30 at Lemmy's, make sure you get into that WhatsApp group, which you can find on The Girls Who Gather Instagram page.
0: Just in
1: can't
0: our
1: you?
0: Bio.
1: In the
0: yep,
1: bio.
0: The
1: Beautiful.
0: There.
1: What a pleasure it is meeting you, Maddie. You too, Christine. Have
2: Thank
1: a fabulous
2: so
1: day
2: much.
1: And good luck for Sunday.
2: Thanks for having us. We're so excited.
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5: Traffic in recovery mode on the Central Coast Highway through Bateau Bay after an earlier crash. It's pretty tight coming through Forrester's Beach towards the roadwork zone in Wombrell as well. The M1 Pacific Motorway is moving well though, 25 minutes from the Carryong Interchange to the North Connects Tunnel. This winter, too many people are one crisis away from homelessness. 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A shower or two today, a top of 22. I'm Tim Govers, that's the latest. Central Coast traffic on Star 104.5.
6: 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Then from 9, it's me, Adam, taking over. Cece Peniston's finally. Some new Teddy Swims at Mr.

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0: Savage Garden. I want you here on Star 104.5. Jenna and Maddie with, you know, G today. Hopefully she's back on deck tomorrow. She's crook as. Look, we were just joined in the studio by Maddie, the founder of Girls Who Gather, and Christine, the owner of Lemmy's. They're doing a hot girl walk. It's all about making genuine friendships and connections and feeling seen and finding new people in a community if you are feeling a little alone, especially it's a female walk club, as they called it, the hot girl walk happening on 7:30. I had Lisa call in before during the song, just going, oh, what's the age groups? And then it was just 18 plus. That's all it is. There's no restrictions. You know, what age you are, just turn up, jump on the WhatsApp group in the Girls Who Gather Instagram and get around it. And then Handsome Adams rolled into the studio and we just started talking about how good the Lemmy sandwiches are.
1: Oh, they're so good.
2: They're so good.
0: Well, like, because I was saying the Reuben, the Katz's Reuben is my favourite. And then Christine was talking about the Morazza with the mortadella.
1: I got the chicken one with the pesto and the cheese.
0: Man, even just the bacon and egg roll. Like, you can tell we're hungry, we haven't eaten, but just the bacon and egg. I got the bacon and egg roll one for breakfast the other day.
1: It's huge, and the sauce. Oh my God, there was just sauce running down my arm. It did not look pretty, me eating it, but I did not care.
0: Just down at Terrigal Beach there, Lemmy's. All right, it's almost time for us to pull stumps, pack up the kit and get out of here. You're doing more Beat the Pump?
1: More free fuel. Didn't go off yesterday.
0: Oh, did you have
1: it? It overflowed.
0: Wow. We gave away $150 this morning with Nikki, which was awesome. Let me have a look. What time are you thinking of doing some free fuel, do you know?
1: There's many chances today. I think I might do it very soon.
0: Okay.
1: I mean, the quicker you get off and
0: yeah,
1: I play,
0: that's very true.
1: You know, more music variety,
0: okay,
1: like Olivia Rodrigo, Drop Dead,
0: yep.
1: Goo Goo Dolls, Slide, and
0: you know,
1: some free fuel.
0: You know what song has a stranglehold on me at the moment? I didn't think it would. The brand new Taylor Swift song. I knew it. I know. I knew you. The one from Toy Story. I can't get enough of it.
1: It is very good.
0: And then, you know, the meaning behind it as well. And then the video that she put up, Taylor, on her Insta of her dressed as Jessie. And now she's doing the song for Toy. Anyway,
1: I'll be there solo in the cinema. I don't care.
0: Yeah. Hey, Pabs, you got to draw out our Brekkie Banger theme for this morning before we let Adam take over. So this is where we figure out what theme of song we're choosing for our Brekkie Bangers. Let's go.
2: Money, money, money. It's songs about money.
0: Songs about money. Dirty Cash. Dirty Cash. Isn't that one? No.
1: Money, money, money, money.
0: Oh, yeah. ABBA's Money, Money, Money.
1: Yeah.
2: 50 Cent, Get Rich, Get Rich, Die Trying.
0: Oh, yeah. What else have we got?
2: I got Money on My Mind.
0: Oh, yeah.
1: There's a Rihanna song about money.
2: Gwen Stefani.
0: Yeah.
1: Better have my money.
0: Better have my money. What else we got? Show Me the Money.
2: Destiny's Child. Bills, Bills, Bills.
0: Oh, yeah. MILF Money by Fergie. Oh, that one. Money Talks by AC/DC.
1: Lunch Money Lewis Bills.
0: Oh, that's good.
2: Millionaire. Would you count that? Millionaire?
0: Oh, it's money. Yeah, yeah. Is that
2: Mo Money Mo Problems? Notorious B.I.G.
1: Billionaire, Travis McCoy.
0: That's what I was thinking of.
1: Yeah.
0: And Travis McCoy and someone else does a collab.
1: Bruno Mars,
0: yeah. All right, we've got some work to do to figure out what our Brekkie Banger will be. You get to vote for it tomorrow on the show. All right, I'll leave the keys in the engine.
1: Thank you.
0: It's all yours, mate. Have a great shift. We'll see you tomorrow. Bye.
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4: Star 104.5, Central Coast traffic.
5: The M1 Pacific Motorway is ticking along nicely between Sydney and Newcastle. A 25-minute southbound trip from the Carryong Interchange to Wooronga. It's taking 25 minutes to head north from Morisset to Beresfield also. Traffic in recovery mode through Bateau Bay on the Central Coast Highway. All lanes are back open and they're picking up the pace after an earlier crash. Still busy coming out of Forrester's Beach to Wombrell though, and the Pacific Highway from Niagara Park to Wyoming is under speed southbound. End of financial year is here at Amart. 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That's right, up to 60% off. Hurry into Amart today. T's and C's apply. A shower or two today, 22 degrees the top. I'm Tim Govers. That's the latest Central Coast traffic on Star 104.5.
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2: A shower or two today, top of 22. Good morning, I'm Susie Thompson. The US has launched a series of strikes on Iran over the downing of a US military chopper. Two crew members aboard the aircraft were rescued by a sea drone after the incident over the Strait of Hormuz. President Donald Trump's told reporters he wants a very powerful response. Several homes and vehicles have been set alight in Belfast as large protests erupt over a stabbing in the city. A Sudanese national has been charged with attempted murder over the incident, which is being described as an attempted beheading. Secretary of State for Northern Ireland, Hilary Benn, has told the BBC things need to calm down.
3: We don't want to see any violence or disorder as a result of it. Peaceful protest, yes. Violence, that is not what should happen in the United Kingdom.
2: Back home, and the New South Wales Health Minister says he's furious over ongoing bed block issues in the state's hospitals. Around 1,300 patients are taking up a bed while they wait for Commonwealth support through aged care or the NDIS. The member for Terrigal has highlighted the work of local firefighters in state parliament. Adam Crouch has thanked Kincumber, Terrigal and Saratoga fireys for their hard work.
4: The outstanding and highly trained women and men of our fire and rescue stations in the Terrigal electorate do a truly outstanding job keeping our community and property safe. At the same time, they proactively provide education to people of all ages about the importance of fire safety, especially in the home leading up to the high-risk winter season.
2: And traffic lights are now operating at the intersection of the Pacific Highway and Shane Valley Bay Road. The $6.7 million upgrade has taken 13 months to deliver.
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2: Updating sport, and Blues fullback James Tedesco says they'll be on red alert should Reece Walsh get off the bench in Origin 2 next week. New South Wales will have its first training session this morning at the Wyongroos home ground. On night two of the Australian swimming trials, Kayleigh McEwen overcame illness to beat Iona Anderson in the 100 metres backstroke. And the Matildas have turned things around against Mexico, winning their second friendly 3-1 in Parramatta. Alana Kennedy, Sam Kerr and Caitlin Ford on the score sheet.
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2: A shower or two today, top of 22. A similar outlook tomorrow, then mostly sunny on Friday and on Saturday. Right now it's 15 degrees at Wagstaff on Star 104.5, the home of Gina and Maddie for breakfast.
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6: 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Adam here. And did you catch Renee in Davistown this morning? 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

0: 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Going from Dua Lipa's Physical to Craig David, Walking Away, plus some new stuff to Alex Warren's Fever Dream. I will get it all on for you in the next 7 minutes.
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0: 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Alright, you know Olivia Dean's Nice to Each Other. Not only is it a great song, it is now your winning song to play Beat the Pump and score yourself free fuel. When you hear it, 4365-1045. You'll play Beat the Pump with me. And if you yell stop in time, the free fuel is all yours. And for more music variety, because I want you to win, I might just get that song on anyway. Maybe even after Lowell Young's Messy, other side of this.
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12: A shower to top of 22. Good morning, I'm Susie Thompson. Prime Minister Anthony Albanese says he's very worried by America's latest strikes on Iran. The US says it's launched the attacks following the downing of an army helicopter over the Strait of Hormuz. The two pilots aboard the Apache aircraft escaped injury. Albanese's told the ABC Australia wants a de-escalation.
13: We're very worried both about the human impact, of course, that comes with war, but also the economic impact that is having a massive effect on the global economy.
12: The state government says it's working to address the record number of hospital patients waiting for aged care or NDIS placement. Health Minister Ryan Park says almost 1,300 hospital beds are now occupied by community members waiting on federal funding. Thousands of mourners are set to fill the MCG today for a state funeral honouring AFL legend and motor neurone disease campaigner Neil Danaher. Friends, family, sporting stars and politicians will attend the service this afternoon. Making news on the Central Coast today, police have renewed their appeal for information to find 34-year-old Brooke Patterson last seen at a medical facility in Hamlin Terrace 23 days ago. Brisbane Water Police are looking for five people wanted on outstanding warrants issued by the court. Anyone knowing the whereabouts of any of these people should